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11: Good morning, it's Emily Williams here. Queensland's Great Barrier Reef will receive $90 million in funding over the next 2 years to protect the Sunshine State tourist hotspot as part of last night's federal budget. Tash Wheeler from Queensland Tourism Industry Council says it's not all good news though.
12: It also delivered some surprise tax hikes on travellers that we didn't see coming. It largely didn't address some of the challenges that the visitor economy is facing right now and structural challenges ahead of Brisbane 2032.
11: A former ADF soldier has been sentenced to 5 years behind bars for cocaine trafficking while serving in Townsville. The 25-year-old pleaded guilty to supplying drugs to other soldiers over a five-month period in 2024. And Origin legend Steve Renoff has given his 2 cents on who he thinks should replace injured cowboy Tom Dearden in the Maroons Game 1 squad. The Pearl is backing two stars.
13: Tanner Boyd's been playing great footy this year, and you can't deny that. But there's also little Sammy Walker. I'm a massive fan of Sam. I know he's a small body, but he's a tough and I'd love to see him as a young halfback get a run.
14: Triple M National News.
15: Good morning, I'm Matthew Layton. The property game is changing forever as the government takes a swing at investor tax perks. Labor is bracing for a fight after overhauling negative gearing and capital gains rules. Treasurer Jim Chalmers telling Seven the move is essential to fix the housing crisis.
16: It has become too hard for Australians, particularly younger Australians, to buy their first home, and that's why we're making these changes.
15: A late night heist has ended in a massive blast and a trip to the emergency room. It happened at Melbourne's Queen Vic Market, where three men allegedly blew up an ATM. A man in his 40s is under guard in hospital with serious injuries while his mates are on the run. A billion-dollar dream for the nation's tallest building has hit a major roadblock. The 91-storey Trump Tower on the Gold Coast has been scrapped. And British Prime Minister Keir Starmer is staring down 80 of his own MPs who want him gone. He's sitting down with a leadership rival to try and steady the ship.
17: In a changing world, there's comfort in home. Travel safe, slow.

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1: Sport. New Zealand has given Luke Metcalf permission to talk to other clubs about his playing future from 2027 and beyond. There are reports the Bulldogs and Dragons are considering signing the Warriors 5/8. And Broncos captain Adam Reynolds has told us he'd pick Daly Cherry Evans over Sam Walker to wear the number 7 jersey for Queensland in Origin.
2: Having that said, I'd probably have Walker in the extended squad. Just to get a taste and understanding of what Origin's about in that week, and then obviously blood him through the series.
3: Arrive alive. Drive to the conditions. Stay alert. Keep your distance. Take extra care on unfamiliar roads. And keep your phone out of sight.
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5: A possible shower today in Townsville, reaching a top of 28. Those wet conditions will ease up tomorrow with a top of 29 before a relatively dry weekend. 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
8: Yeah, hi, McCliff on K Brekkie Show. The guys back tomorrow morning, of course, 6 o'clock with more chances at the pressure test. $1,000 could be coming your way. 10 questions, 60 seconds, and Booyah Kasha just after 8 a.m. tomorrow. Take that federal tax plan. $1,000 absolutely free coming your way tomorrow morning with Cliff on Kate. As we continue with your 50K no repeat work day, geez, left, right, and set of cash from Triple M. We'll save the budget. Right now, let's keep the music going from Midnight Oil, King of the Mountain, where Triple M.

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0: Elton John on your 50K no repeat workday with Triple M. And the Rain and Horn Burdekin Growers Race Day. There's nothing better, May 16th. Those tickets, they're on sale now for this one over the weekend. We have a saying here at Triple M, if we do it, you guys get to do it too. Now, I unfortunately cannot get down there for this one. My wife shotgunned and she's got a high tea hens party this weekend in the city. So she's going to be there. I'll be playing dad. But if you'd like to go and live vicariously, so I can live vicariously through you, I can tell you that we'll be a bunch of Triple M announcers and staff down there. So you can keep a close eye on them for me. You can be my recon, all right? If you would like some tickets, 1-333-53, give me a call. We'll hook you up. It's Triple M.
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0: Hey, Les, congratulations, mate. You're off to the Burdekin Growers Race Day.
16: Thanks very much, mate.
0: Anytime. More chances tomorrow morning on the show. Madonna, in the meantime, we're going to have a good time. It's the greatest hit.

0: We're Triple M, Tina Turner, for your Wednesday morning CK with you. And a new study out of Cambridge is doing the rounds this week, claiming our brains don't fully mature until the age of around 32 years old, which is great news for any lads out there, especially in their late 20s, getting their news from Andrew Tate. Now, let's be clear, the science is slightly less dramatic than the headline. Researchers aren't saying we're basically 17-year-olds stuck in a 30-year-old's body. They're saying that brains are still being fine-tuned, okay? So particularly that part that's responsible for decision-making or impulse control and even long-term planning, which, if we're honest, it does explain a lot. Because it turns out that little voice in your head going, huh, maybe don't text your ex at 11:30 p.m. on a Tuesday. The part that of your brain that's buffering, right? Yeah, that's still working on it. And it's not a free pass to be, you know, an ass and behave like an idiot well into your 30s. But it does mean if you feel like you're still trying to figure life out, congratulations. That's not failure. It's just your brain installing updates.
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0: Where Triple M and the Countdown is on to Dreamfields 23 May. 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Speaking of tunes, they continue this morning. We got your soundtrack sorted. And a chance to get some laughs under your belt with our Laughs on the Lawn. It's a bunch of comedians and a whole bunch of wine getting sunk at Cloudon. We'll throw some tickets your way before lunch at Triple M.
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2: Good morning, I'm Matthew Layton. The Aussie dream is getting a bit of a makeover with some huge changes to property tax breaks. The Albanese government is limiting negative gearing to new builds despite earlier promises. Treasurer Jim Chalmers on 7 acknowledging broken pledges.
3: People who don't want to change these arrangements, people who think that the housing market and the tax system is operating just fine as it is, they will focus on the comments and the commitments that we took to the last election. I want to be really upfront. We've come to a different view on these policy areas.
2: A major investigation into the death of a great-grandmother is getting underway after a 3-year wait. The inquest in New South Wales will look at how 95-year-old Claire Nowland was fatally tasered while in aged care. And our little ones are copping a serious case of social jet lag from their favourite gadgets. New research across Australia shows screen time is robbing preschoolers of vital shut-eye. For every hour on a tablet, a 2-year-old loses 30 minutes of sleep.
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2: Sport. A big boost for the Rabbitohs. Latrell Mitchell has been named to return for Friday's Magic Round clash with the Dolphins. And Aaron Wood says he'd pick James Tedesco over Dylan Edwards at fullback for New South Wales for the Origin opener. Bo Ryan reckons it will divide footy fans.
5: That's going to draw them all out. James Tedesco, Dylan Edwards, look.
6: That's a
5: James
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5: Tedesco is actually, we played with him. One of the best
6: he's
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5: time.
6: With age,
5: he's
6: mate.
5: He's getting better and he's breaking tackles. I mean, his speed's a fraction shorter, but Dylan Edwards doesn't play.
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8: A possible shower today in Townsville, reaching a top of 28. Those wet conditions will ease up tomorrow with a top of 29 before a relatively dry weekend. 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
1: If you're feeling peckish, get over to our website, a chance to get free Mexican food delivered to where you work. 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MMM.com.au. I'll be catching up with Emily Williams in a few moments' time. She'll tell us what last night's federal budget actually means in layman's terms. For idiots just like me, living here in Townsville. So hang with me. Let's get there with Phil Collins from the Blue Block on Wilcox Street. We're Triple M.

0: You may have a manager, but there's only one boss.
1: There is no other job in the world where that occurs. It only occurs in a rock and roll band.
0: Here's Bruce Springsteen, looking impressive in double denim.
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0: That's the boss here at Triple M. I love hearing from community groups from across North Queensland. If you've got something going on and want to share it with the city, 133353. Graham, you've got a very specific one. What's up?
1: Yes, I've got my 50th school reunion, Rowley Estate State School, class of 1976. It's on the 23rd of May, 10 a.m. at the school for a walk around with the principal, and then 6 o'clock at the Metropole for drinks and nibbly.
0: I love this. What I love about North Queensland. If you did graduate from Rowley Estate School back then, 50 years ago, get in touch with Graham Hone, and there should be a big night ahead of you. Hang tight. Speaking of big nights, we had one last night with the federal budget. We'll find out what it actually means for North Queensland next at Triple M.

0: 102.3 Triple M, and a pretty big morning across North Queensland. The federal budget dropped last night. Plenty of big promises, a few surprises. I guess, depending on who you ask, it's either going to be a win for every Aussie or maybe just a whole bunch of spin out of Canberra. Now, cost of living, fuel, housing, it's all in there. But what does this actually mean for us here in North Queensland? I have got the queen that knows all of the blue block, Emily Williams from the newsroom. Are we better off or are we just being told we are, Emily? Where do we start with this news this morning?
1: Good morning, CK. And yeah, you're absolutely right. Budget day, it's a big day. It's a bit of a stressful day, actually, for a journalist. But anyway.
0: You're working for once, which is crazy.
1: I know. Usually I take the day off whenever it gets hard. So one of the big things that we've seen is housing and kind of the changes to negative gearing and capital gains tax, although this doesn't necessarily come in until a little bit later. So Herbert MP Philip Thompson came out and said that these changes don't really hit big city investors, but instead local families, kind of like your mum and dad with one investment property. And look, that's one way to look at it, but there's also a large amount of interstate investors here in Townsville, and that's kind of why we've seen the prices drive up so much over the past 12 to 24 months. So we've got land available in Elliott Springs, North Shore, Cosgrove, Jensen, etc. So what the government is trying to do is trying to drive those investors to new builds to kind of help boost supply.
0: Right.
1: So there is speculation that this will drive rents up. However, the federal government and more particularly Queensland Senator Nita Green says this will do the opposite. So I guess in that regard, it's kind of a wait and see situation. You can't really predict if it will or not. One other thing that has come kind of under scrutiny is the changes benefit boomers more so than the new generation, because current investors can continue using negative gearing for their existing properties.
0: That's grandfathered, right?
1: Yeah,
0: where it stays on if you've already got that.
1: Yeah.
0: It's anyone new now jumping on, which again, most likely will be the younger generation.
1: Yeah, exactly. So, I mean, but then if they choose to then use that as an investment property, then that's when it kind of gets a little bit,
0: murky.
1: Yeah. So besides that, the Great Barrier Reef, luckily, has received $90 million, which will go towards preserving and kind of sustaining it as a tourism hotspot.
0: Great.
1: Which is great because, as you can imagine, it brings a lot of money to the region. There's around $800 million that was dedicated to the Bruce Highway, although this doesn't actually help us much up here in North Queensland. Most of that cash will go towards roads down south in Brizzy and the Gold Coast.
0: Of course it bloody will.
1: And as you know, you've driven that road, I've driven that road.
0: Shit.
1: It's scary.
0: It is, dude.
1: Dangerous.
0: It is.
1: Especially if it's raining and everything as well. Like, it's like full panic attack mode, you know? So that's a little bit sad. We do have money there for it. It's just that's like that extra boost from the federal government.
0: It'll be one roundabout somewhere near Tully or something, you know what I mean?
1: Yeah, I know.
0: Yeah.
1: There is a little part near Cairns, which I don't find the road near Cairns that bad.
0: No, it's way better than, like, say, if we're going south.
1: To Rockhampton or whatnot.
0: Yeah, yep.
1: And just lastly, so Townsville Enterprise and Bob Cutter have both come out today and said the budget was a missed opportunity for the government to invest in natural resources and refineries, especially here in North Queensland. And look, that's true, but like some of the things that they're touching on, like missing out on Townsville for like the upgrades to the entertainment and convention centre and upgrade to the rock pool at the Strand. But these things wouldn't necessarily be given the cash anyway, because the government would have to then fund every other little region in the country. So
0: is that a diversion then by our politicians going, well, we were forgotten, I'm better?
1: Well, I don't think it's fair to even ask for those things anyway, because the federal government, that's like childcare, that's like your fuel, that's all of the country's problems. Those requests need to be directed to the state government. And I think anything the state government do say, like, oh, this should have been done or this, it's just deflecting so then they don't have to include it in their state budget.
0: Oh, spicy.
1: Yeah. So, I mean, they're calling this a responsible budget amid all the uncertainty in the Middle East.
0: Yeah.
1: So you can't really dish out for a lot of things, but it's definitely a hit to local families struggling with groceries or power bills and the more everyday stuff that kind of gets ignored. There are a bit of the tax cuts and everything like that, but how often do you hear people use tax for, like, oh, go and buy some new groceries? That's people's reward money. Like,
0: Okay. Hey, listen, that's a great synopsis there for us, Emily. I really appreciate it. We'll actually catch up with them again with the latest news headlines in a few moments. Thanks for keeping us smart.
1: Perfect. All right. See you next year.
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0: Just such a good song. Windows down, Strandies, maybe Ring Roadies. I don't know. Loud Credence here at Triple M. CK with you this morning, and Laughs on the Lawn Wine and Comedy Festival rolls into the Townsville Turf Club May 30th. 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This morning on the Brekkie Show with Cliffo and Kate, the guys got the chance to catch up with Peter Rosethorn. Hilarious dude. You get to see him live in person if you go check this out. If you want some tickets, 133353. It's the end of the month, so get a babysitter in and leave the kids at home for this one. 133353 for Laughs on the Lawns tickets. 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
5: Good afternoon, it's Emily Williams here. The federal government says new budget measures will help address Queensland's housing shortage and keep rents down. Queensland Senator Nita Green says Labor's goal is to get more young people into their own homes, particularly in regional areas.
6: It's securing more affordable houses. This is the key target, the key cohort of people that we need to make sure don't end up at risk of homelessness. This is something that is intergenerational. It hasn't been fair in the past. We're going to make it fair for the future.
5: We're not seeing as many homes for sale in Townsville. Cotality's latest market update shows the number of property sales has fallen by 15% over the past 12 months, while a home is typically spending around 17 days on the market. And in sport, Cowboys playmaker Jake Clifford will don the number 7 jersey this week against the Roosters, with Tom Dearden sidelined through injury. The reshuffle opens the door for rookie Liam Sutton, who will debut at Magic Round in the number 6.
4: Triple M National News.
7: Hello there, I'm Matthew Layton. The political gloves are off after a series of major election backflips. The opposition has slammed a move to cut the capital gains tax discount. Limiting negative gearing is also on the cards in what Liberal leader Angus Taylor called a hit job on Sky.
8: Our position is we're going to do everything we can to stop these bad taxes, toxic taxes, from getting through the Parliament.
7: A former top police boss is heading up north to help fix a system in crisis. Former New South Wales Commissioner Karen Webb will help lead a review into the child protection setup in the Northern Territory. It follows the tragic death of a 5-year-old girl. A world-famous name has been booted from a massive luxury development. The planned Trump Tower on the Gold Coast is dead after just 3 months. And an AFL legend is on the mend after a terrifying health scare on live TV. James Heard was rushed to hospital after choking on a piece of food on air.
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7: Sport. Melbourne star Cam Munster admits it's a new challenge for them, with the side currently 15th on the ladder. They're still hoping to make finals footy, though, after snapping a 7-game losing streak over the weekend.
10: I had the luxury of being here for the highs, and now I've been here for the lows. So, yeah, I guess it's a good challenge for us as a leadership group. You don't always want it to go rosy. I feel like you need a bit of adversity, a bit of a challenge in your life.
7: And big moves are happening for the PNG Chiefs, with reports they are scouting the Australian rugby scene for new recruits.
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11: Clearing showers for the rest of today in Townsville. Tonight, down to 20, and tomorrow, mostly fine with a high of 29. And listener knows what Aussie is. 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
15: Hey Nikki, happy Wednesday. How's your day been so far?
16: Fantastic.
15: That's a way. What a, want to win a pub feed.
16: Oh, definitely love that.
15: All right, let's put your brain to the test here this afternoon. Three questions, get them right. One of the Lilywhite pubs is going to be on the cards for you. Question number

0: one. A PB&J is a famous type of what?
1: Peanut butter and jelly sandwich.
0: Sandwich. Are you a fan?
1: No.
0: Okay, question number two. What does GST stand for?
1: Oh, GST. Oh.
0: You know, with federal budget dropping last night.
1: Yes, I know. Oh, GST stands. Can we go to the next question?
0: Yeah.
1: Goods and services tax.
0: Yay! And finally, here we go. How many Kmarts are there in Townsville?
1: Two.
0: Yeah, I see that you did had no problems with that one. Congratulations.
1: Thank you so much.
0: You're so welcome. A $50 feed's all yours at one of the Lilywhite pubs. Congrats.
1: I do appreciate it. Thank you so much.
0: Anytime. And for the rest of us, let's get on with the tune.

0: The federal budget's dropped, billions for infrastructure, yet the pothole outside your house still qualifies as a national park. Triple M.
1: Hit the beat and take it to the first note.

0: We're Triple M and hoping for blue skies this weekend as the Burdekin Growers Race Day opens up for another ripper day in the Burdekin. 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There's nothing better. 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

0: Hi, I'm the Cliffo and Kay Brekkie Show. We're Townsville's 102.3 Triple M this morning. Cliffo got the chance to catch up with Peter Wheeler. He's behind the Red Shield appeal, obviously Salvos. There's a big Brekkie happening here in Townsville.
1: Mate, I don't know if I told you this last year, but I remember when I was a kid, I would go along and volunteer. It was a local community thing. We'd knock on the doors for the Red Shield appeal. That was many years ago,
2: yeah.
1: Now, Peter, but this event, it's still going strong. It's still about helping people in our community who really need that leg up.
2: Absolutely, mate. It's the Salvation Army's biggest annual fundraiser. And the only sad bit to that, Cliffo, is there's no such thing. We call it a door knock, but it's not really anymore because nobody knocks on doors anymore, and it's done digitally. But you will see Salvos in some of the major shopping centres and at major sporting events where you can make a donation there. But it is a bit of a shame to see the old door knock gone,
1: Yeah, they were fantastic days, but, mate, that's your right. The world's gone digital, hasn't it?
0: Yeah, anyway, raising a ton of money for some great people that need it the most. More details, follow the Salvos on socials and keep an eye out from across North Queensland. We're Triple M.
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4: Afternoon, it's Emily Williams here. Member for Herbert, Philip Thompson, has slammed the government's federal budget, warning of its impact on local Townsville families. Mr. Thompson says changes to negative gearing and capital gains tax don't just hit big city investors, but local tradies and families trying to build a future.
5: In Townsville, mum and dad investors, you know, they're not the big end of town. They're teachers who want investment property. They're tradies trying to build some security for retirement. They're small business owners who have backed themselves and taken risk. And many of them are now feeling like aspiration is being punished.
4: On the flip side, Regional Capitals Australia says the federal budget paves way for new homes through the $500 million local infrastructure fund. A former ADF soldier has been sentenced to 5 years behind bars for cocaine trafficking while serving in Townsville. The 25-year-old pleaded guilty to supplying drugs to other soldiers over a five-month period in 2024. And in sport, Cowboys playmaker Jake Clifford will don the number 7 jersey this week against the Roosters, with Tom Dearden sidelined through injury.
3: Triple M National News.
6: Hello there, Matthew Layton with you. The Albanese government says it's making the tough calls to save the Australian dream for the next generation. Treasurer Jim Chalmers telling the National Press Club hitting property perks will help 75,000 young people buy a home.
7: We have made some hard decisions and we have come to a different view on some very contentious policies for the right reasons. And I'd rather defend a shift in policy than leave a broken status quo in place to do more damage, to marginalise more people over time.
6: A major review is being launched to find answers after the loss of a young life. Former New South Wales Police Commissioner Karen Webb will spearhead the probe into child protection in the Northern Territory. The man behind a cold-blooded assassination in front of a massive crowd is learning his punishment. A court is dealing with David Pye for the 2020 sniper killing at the Kwinana Motorplex. And a study involving thousands of families across Australia found screens are keeping kids awake well past their bedtime.
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6: Sport. The word is out that Master Coach Ivan Cleary is getting ready to call it a day. He's set to announce this afternoon 2027 will be his last year in charge of the Panthers. And Storm winger Will Warbrick says he thinks they can string a few wins together after snapping a 7-game losing streak over the weekend.
9: I think for us it's just trying to keep it simple and stick to our strengths, and yeah, I think that would give us the best opportunity to hopefully win games.
6: Melbourne takes on Parramatta on Saturday night.
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11: Clearing showers for the rest of today in Townsville. Tonight down to 20 and tomorrow mostly fine with a high of 29. And listener knows what Aussie is. 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

0: On your Have a Good Time, the greatest hits. We're Triple M. CK with you, the Savvy, Lou and Charge, just around the corner. There's this new trend online at the moment suggesting that the peak stress of modern life, forget being an angsty teen listening to Linkin Park, forget the midlife crisis, ladies and gentlemen, supposedly the most stressful period of your life, if you're growing up in this era, is that age bracket between 25 and 35. Researchers reckon it's when all the big stuff kind of stacks together, your career, your money, relationships, and that creeping feeling that everyone else somehow has got their life together. It's not that one thing that's breaking people. It's a whole combination. You know, 22, yeah, you're figuring it out. You're still hitting Flinders Street. It's all good. At 40, you're supposed to have figured it out. You've got your family and jobs and blah, blah, blah. Meanwhile, if you're at 28, you're just quietly panicking going, what the bloody hell is going on? And I can tell you, there's no surprises what's causing this. It's social media. It helps enormously with this. Nothing quite hits like opening your phone first thing in the morning and seeing, you know, your best friend driving off in a brand new Prado or starting a successful business or even just running a marathon, right? When you can't even respond to an email from 11 days ago. And then you got your brain juggling work, money, relationship and sleep. And then all this is kind of happening as well, too. It's very unfair. And again, it's a timely reminder. And this is just words, whether or not you soak them in or not. That's another thing. But what you see online isn't life. It's highlights, it's filters, it's people conveniently not posting the breakdown that their kids had 20 minutes after the beautiful strand photo. So experts are saying, this is a reminder, you're not broken, you're not behind. You're just at a stage of life where everything is happening all at once. And everyone else who looks like they've got their life together, it's only because they've mastered the art of not showing the chaos publicly. And let me tell you, going back to that bit where you're in your 40s and you're supposed to have figured it out, let me just tell you, I'm 43 this year, and I've got a creeping feeling that everyone else somehow has read the instruction manual for life, and someone's just handed me the pamphlet in Mandarin. What's going on?
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0: and greatest tits, TK, with you this afternoon. And we're pretty pumped. We'll be doing Laughs on the Lawn. This is a huge wine and comedy festival hitting May 30th, Townsville Turf Club. Your tickets are now on sale via Oztix. This morning on the Brekkie Show, Cliff, I got the chance to catch up with one of the headlining comedians, Peter Rosethorne.
1: Mate, it's a bloody iconic lineup. So we're talking Cluden Park, our turf club, at the end of the month. Troy Kinney, yourself, yep. Becky Lucas, Conchetta, oh, Caresto. Wow. Yeah, mate, list goes on and on. Haven't these, I'm going to call them comedy festivals with wine.
2: Yeah, like little galas, yeah.
1: In big open spaces. Hasn't this just gone bunter the last few years?
2: Yes, it's more of a sort of festivity feel, and a lot of, geez, they still do a lot of chat from the stage, and I imagine there's people from all ages going, so it's just really good. They're a really nice vibe, and comedy sets a really good tone for things. It just makes it feel fun and feel up and about. Yeah, I love it, Cliffo. Yeah,
1: must make it a whole different kettle of fish for you, man, because I know stand-up comedy, it's all about the room, and, you know, generally the smaller the room, the bigger the laughs, but I look at that. Oh, you're literally broadcasting to or doing your comedy to a racetrack out there. Like, it doesn't get much bigger than that.
2: No, I hope it gets people. It's going to be a lonely afternoon if no one comes. It's a few horses.
1: Yeah, it's good when you add wine, though.
0: If you love your Kath and Kim, definitely worth checking out. If you'd like to grab some tickets, Cliffo and Kat are giving you VIPs on the Brekkie Show again tomorrow, but I've got a couple of double passes up my sleeve. 133353 if you'd like to go. Triple M.
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14: Afternoon, it's Emily Williams here. Bob Cutter has slammed last night's federal budget, saying it's hard to find anything in it for northern Queensland. Queensland's biggest win is an $800 million upgrade to the Bruce Highway, but it only applies to sections in the state's south. The Kennedy MP says it was a missed opportunity for the government to utilise our natural resources and invest in power plants and refineries. The coroner is reopening the inquest into the death of a man near Charters Towers. Jaden Pino Thompson went missing on New Year's Eve in 2017. His remains found in October last year. The court's now waiting on a police report on the circumstances surrounding his death. And Origin legend Steve Renoff has backed tenor Boyd or Sam Walker to replace injured North Queenslander Tom Dearden in the halves in the Maroons' Game 1 side.
15: Billy's got to make that decision. You know, there's a, they're talking about, you know, changing of the guard. I mean, yeah, he might stick with DCE and Munster and go with that, because you know they'll deliver as well. So it's a tough job to be selecting this team, I tell you.
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17: Good afternoon, I'm Matthew Layton. The Treasurer is standing his ground over a big budget shake-up that hits property investors. Speaking at the National Press Club, Jim Chalmers says a 30% tax on capital gains and trusts is the only way to fix a broken system.
18: It would have been easier to see what's happening around the world as an excuse to leave some of the most difficult challenges in our economy for someone else to fix later. We made a different, more difficult choice in this budget to accelerate reform and not just absorb the shock.
17: Authorities have officially confirmed the death of a man on the run since the start of the year. Police in regional New South Wales have formally identified a body found in the scrub as Julian Ingram. He was wanted for three murders and investigators believe he died within days of the shootings. An air and sea rescue has started up again after a person was seen struggling in the waves. Authorities are scouring Perth's Trigg Beach after the alarm was raised late yesterday. And play sand is being pulled from reject shop shelves, HTI products being recalled.
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17: Sport. The most successful era in Penrith history looks to be reaching its final chapter. Coach Ivan Cleary has a major announcement this hour, and whispers are growing that he's walking away when his contract ends in 2027. And Tim Cahill is in line for a massive return to the Aussie game. The former Socceroo is the front runner to lead the men's football department from the junior ranks right up to the seniors. He's been the technical director for the Qatari FA, so he has plenty of runs on the board.
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21: Clearing showers for the rest of today in Townsville. Tonight down to 20 and tomorrow mostly fine with a high of 29. And listener knows what Aussie is. 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

0: date.
1: Oh, so now you're admitting you like Thrust Thursday.
0: No.
1: That's a win for me. I'll take it.
0: No, of course I'm not. You love Thrust Thursday. I love Winston Churchill Wednesday. Some chicken, some neck. Winston Churchill quote.
1: I know Winnie quite well.
0: Do you?
1: Personally.
0: What was that quote in reference to?
1: It was in reference to World War II.
0: Very broad. More specifically?
1: His you clock.
0: What about the clock?
1: He loved his grandfather clock.
0: So the quote, some chicken, some neck. And
1: he said it to a big audience. Yeah, he did.
0: What was it in reference to with the clock?
1: Some chickens.
0: Yeah.
1: Some necks. Oh, about we're going to take them down. Yeah.
0: No.
1: Yeah.
0: Nah. Hey, how are you, Lou?
1: You've done this too many times.
0: I genuinely am your mates, and I want to know how you are. It's important to me.
1: I'm okay. I'm feeling better.
0: How are you, Cody?
2: Oh, Cody. Ooh,
1: Cody said good. Nice.
0: How are you, LP?
2: Good. And how are you, Josh?
0: No, really well.
1: American people are so sick of that.
0: It's pot kettle. Give us some Winston.
2: Oh, yeah, all right.
3: At any rate, that is what we are going to try to do.
0: Exactly, mate. Never, never, ever a better word
1: those
0: spoken.
1: Those chickens. Hey, there's a world that's rattled.
0: Hugely. Well, God, if they're sick of no really well, then they're sick of
1: no
0: shit being
1: sick
0: rattled.
1: No one's sick of world being rattled. The world of models and runways.
0: Ah, my world. Ooh.
1: You'll actually love the story.
0: Not my world. Shit.
1: You're not a model, mate.
0: What the hell?
2: Josh's world.
0: Not my world. Again?
1: In your dreams, mate.
0: Oh, my world is rattled again.
2: Triple M, Lou and Josh.

0: Every weekday, 2 till 4 on Triple M, it's Lou and Judge.
1: Jack.
2: What?
1: You just stole my hair clip out of my hair.
2: What?
1: My cute little bow hair clip.
2: I was standing in the corner of the studio pretending to fiddle with stuff, just with that in my mind, just to nick it straight.
1: You're a child. Oh, no. Now you've got it in your hair. Oh, no. Turn around. Oh, it looks cute.
0: Very pretty.
1: Thanks. She looks quite good.
0: Thank you know what you look like?
1: It's like a big butterfly clip.
0: In The Wizard of Oz, when the lion gets the little bow,
2: the
0: in, his
2: bow
0: hair,
2: in his hair.
0: You know?
2: Yeah,
0: the
2: I do.
0: Red bow.
1: Your hair's very long at the moment.
2: Like a lion. See, I look like a lion.
1: No, that's not what we're saying. Hey, I think you might like this.
2: Yeah.
1: Very funny. So, Australian Fashion Week at the moment in Sydney.
2: Yeah.
1: And there was a bloke. They were doing a fashion show in Tamarama.
2: Saw him.
1: And they were walking, and so they, you know, they're all in their model outfits, looking chic,
2: yeah,
1: hot, tall, walking down the stairs. And this bloke, topless, towel over his shoulder, just wanders down the stairs straight into the beach. And people sort of like, what's this bloke doing? And I saw some of the comments, and they were like, middle of a fashion show, mate. It's like, he's going for a swim in the beach.
2: It's also a public beach.
1: Yeah, and it's hilarious how he's just like, eh. I don't know if he, I don't think he realizes. He's just walking through. Sort of
2: surely
1: like,
2: he computes, because I swear I saw a video of him, like, there was models walking up the stairs and he's walking past them.
1: It's so funny.
2: Or did I imagine that?
1: I saw him going down the stairs into the
2: that's
1: water.
2: That's what I mean, but I think there was models going up or something. Anyway, I was thinking he was just going, I couldn't give it.
1: Yeah, just going, whatever.
2: I love it.
0: Yeah.
1: It was very funny. Probably would have rattled you if you were the model, being like, what's this random guy doing?
2: Well, mate,
1: get out of my way.
0: He wasn't at the dress rehearsal.
1: Yeah, who's that?
2: My agency was going to send me there, but luckily they didn't, because honestly, Lou, as a model.
1: Yeah. It was raining. They didn't want you to ruin your hair.
2: Looked like a drowned rat.
1: Yeah.
2: You
1: look like that anyway.
2: That's what I mean. They didn't want, there was no call for drowned rat looking models. I actually wanted really handsome, chiseled ones,
0: which is unlike
1: with
0: the model world.
1: As well.
2: Yeah, it's a ridiculous prerequisite.
0: It's a shame that you've been out of work lately because of this new culture they're setting.
2: Well, essentially, 36 years of being out of work in modelling.
1: Well, you've got to have a chin to model, Jack.
2: That's exactly right.
1: Yeah,
2: which I think
0: nowadays
2: that's inflammatory.
1: Well, I've got a fair few you could borrow.
2: I'd love to borrow just that second one.
1: Yeah. Third, I'll keep.
2: Yeah, I think so.
1: Second, you can borrow happily.
2: Yeah, a little gap, and then you get a little bullfrog. You know? Lovely.
1: It's like a little turkey.
2: Yeah, isn't it?
1: Gobble, gobble.
2: Well. Now, I wanted...
1: Oh,
2: I wanted,
0: well.
1: Or did you want to... Did you have something you wanted to do as a phoner? Did you, Jack?
2: Yeah, I did, actually.
1: Go on, tell us.
2: 133353. Love you to call us. What did you accidentally interrupt?
1: Yeah.
0: Brilliant.
2: I know there'd be weddings, maybe funerals.
1: Funerals would be good to hear.
2: Just
1: sad, but funny.
2: Parties.
1: Birthdays, yeah. Did you interrupt a birthday?
2: Somehow.
1: Big meeting.
2: Your co-host regularly. What else?
0: Anything? A proposal. You can interrupt a proposal.
1: Oh, that's like that person who she set up the camera and he walks past with the Mars bar. Give us a call, 133353.
2: Yeah.
0: Did you interrupt your own grandma's funeral, like Lou?
1: Oh, yes. Nonna's dead.
2: Oh, yeah.
0: Yeah. 133353.
2: Looking up at us now, just...
1: Looking down at
2: us.
0: Lou and Judge.
1: Who's a sweetie?

0: You're listening to Triple M. It's Lou and Jarch. Our number is 133353. Give us a call. We're going to be asking, what did you accidentally interrupt?
1: Yeah, birthdays, weddings, funerals, perhaps? Anything. We'd like to know. Give us a call, 133353.
2: Call us now.
0: Okay. Thought you had more to say.
2: I did. My mate nearly. My mate wanted to interrupt a film set when watching Leonardo DiCaprio.
0: Oh, mate.
1: Well, tell us next.
0: A great story.
2: Oh, okay. I'll tell you next.

0: Lou and Jarch on Triple M for your early drive home.
1: Oh, yeah. We're talking, what did you accidentally interrupt? Because there's a hilarious video of a bloke and he's walking down the stairs to the beach. Little does he know, there's actually a fashion show going on the beach. And he's just like, yeah, whatever, towel over his shoulder. Mm. Good as gold.
2: Good as gold. He was happy as Larry.
1: Yeah, he did not care at all.
2: A lot of respect to him.
1: Mm. Rob.
3: Hey, Lou and Jarch, massive fan.
1: Oh, thanks,
2: brother.
1: Rob.
2: Thank you very much, mate. What did you interrupt? Thanks for calling. What did you interrupt?
3: Actually, someone interrupted my wedding. It was up near Nelson's Bay.
2: Oh, I love Nelson's Bay.
3: The middle of the ceremony, couple of old biddies on their bicycles ran straight through the missos going through her big moment.
2: No.
1: That makes me sick. That is so rude.
2: Because they had to have known.
1: That's not funny. That's not a good gag, being like, oh, let's do this. No, it's disrespectful. I'm pissed off, Rob.
2: Yeah, she is, Rob. Jesus, she said, look at
1: I'm fired up.
2: Like she's going to take it out.
1: What's their numbers? I'm calling their parents.
2: Yep.
0: Don't actually tell us their numbers, Rob.
1: No, I will.
0: Okay.
2: Thanks, mate. Thank
1: Sorry
2: you.
1: That happened
2: Damien,
1: to you, Rob.
2: Talk to us. What'd you interrupt?
4: How are you going, Rob?
2: How are you, mate?
1: You're good, Rob. You?
4: Yeah, good, mate. Good, thank you.
2: What'd you interrupt, brother?
4: I was cast as an extra in a Netflix series, and I interrupted the shoot by missing the cue and started talking to my mate, and the audio picked it up.
1: What were you saying?
4: I was just talking about what we were going to do, and we got back after the shoot that afternoon and just doing our own thing. And next thing I know, I've got the director yelling at me, like, well, you missed the cue, like, you've got to reset the set, and away we went again.
2: What show was it?
4: Voice Files Universe.
0: Oh, wow.
1: Oh, cool.
4: Yeah.
2: That's a good one. I like that yarn. That's a ripper.
4: Yeah, no, it was fun. It was an experience, I tell you.
1: Thanks,
2: I can imagine.
1: Mate. Richard.
5: Yes, hi.
1: Hello, how are you going? What did you interrupt?
5: A prunel.
1: Oh,
2: what so happened? Run us through it, Dicko.
5: Okay, what happened was I had thought I'd turn my phone off, but my phone was still going. And right in the middle of the service, my phone had a certain ringtone, and it went, earn, dickhead, answer your phone. And it went off three times, and I'm trying to pull it out and trying to turn it off, and everybody's just looking at me.
2: mate, it's not great. Whose funeral was it?
5: My mother-in-law's.
2: Mother, okay.
1: At least it wasn't a song about death or something. Or like, it's the final countdown.
2: Yeah. Imagine I'm so cool.
1: Thanks, mate.
2: Thanks, Diego. Tuna.
1: Tuna?
6: How you going,
1: mate? Tuna?
6: Yeah, not bad.
1: Lemon pepper?
6: Yeah, right. Yes, a long time ago, me and my brother, I heard some noises coming from the bedroom. So I went round my brother up, and mum and dad were doing a deed, and dad was on top of mum.
2: Okay.
6: So me and my brother jumped on top of him, hitting him to get off it, because we thought he was hurting mum. To this day, he blames us for not having a sister.
1: Oh, God. Tuna.
6: He reads it all my fault.
1: Wow.
6: He reads he never got a chance to do it again after that.
2: You've ruined the moment for eternity.
6: Ruined his life for eternity, man.
1: No more funny
2: get
1: business.
2: Off,
0: Mom.
2: Oh.
0: I love that. Right,
2: thanks, Tuna. You're a weapon.
0: Oh, Lou and Jarch, Triple M.
7: Yep. Certified chaos merchants. 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
0: Yeah, indeed it is. Lou and Judge on Triple M. Give us a call on 133353. Lou, why should they call us?
1: Because if just you want to verse me and you verse Lou, hey, we got movie tickets to Passenger.
0: Oh, yeah.
2: Which Mickets.
1: Yes, Jack Mickets. And you know what? I'm feeling awfully nice today, so I might go easy on you for you versus Lou. So give us a call, 133353, if you want to win.
0: Don't you go easy every day?
1: No, don't. Boys, it's not funny. I'll call your parents.
2: You've been doing that every time?
1: No, I haven't.
2: She might go hard on you.
1: No. I'm going easy today. Give us a call, 133353.
0: Okay, because after this, Lou's got to call my parents.
2: She's got to call both our parents.
0: Both our parents.
1: So behave, please.
0: Lou and Josh and Triple M.

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I said you look so fine that I really want to make you mine. 4, 5, 6, come on and get your kicks. 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

0: It's Lou and Josh on Triple M. Let's play.
1: You versus Lou.
0: Ooh, a double pass to see Passenger. The movie, not the artiste, I don't believe.
2: I need the light when it's running low. Only need the sun when it starts to snow.
0: You're not that guy.
3: Passenger's just the movie where there's a bloke in the passenger seat the whole time and he's just so annoying and keeps talking. It's a movie based on me.
4: I was going to say, did we put a GoPro on my ute?
3: Yeah, we did.
4: Okay.
3: Aiden.
4: Aiden, how are you?
3: How you going,
5: mate?
3: How
5: are you?
4: Very well. Now, I know that I'll be aiding you through this whole process just to see Lulu's. We love that.
5: Sounds perfect on my behalf.
4: Okay, great.
3: Oh, Aiden.
4: Lou, how are you feeling today?
3: Well, I was going to lean towards letting Aiden win, but now I'm going to really put in some effort.
4: Okay.
5: Love your form, Lou. Love your form.
3: Thanks, mate.
4: You've got to give him the tickets now. He's very nice.
3: Yeah, now he's being nice. See what you're doing, Aiden.
4: All right,
3: can't pull the wool over my eyes. Bah!
5: Worth a try.
4: Mate, I'm going to read the questions. First to answer gets the point. Aiden, are you ready?
5: I'm ready.
4: Lou, loser, are you ready?
3: No.
4: Okay, good. We've rattled her, Aiden. We've rattled her. In that case, you versus Lou begins in 3, 2, 1, go. It's Homer Simpson's 70th birthday today. What does he do for work?
3: Works at the plantation.
5: No. Power plant.
4: Yeah, nuclear safety inspector. A plantation is not a nuclear power plant.
3: Whatever.
4: Which two teams play in the state of origin?
5: Maroons and blues.
4: Aiden, if you were born on the 13th of May, what star sign are you?
3: Aries, Aquarius, Libra, Leo.
5: Gemini?
4: Nah. You're a Taurus. Snap, crackle, pop is the slogan for which famous cereal?
5: Rice Bubbles.
4: That's correct. Oh. Who announced the federal budget last night?
3: Austin the Chump, Chambers.
4: No.
3: What's his name?
5: No idea.
4: Treasurer Jim Chalmers.
3: Oh, close.
4: You're close, Lou.
3: Yeah.
4: Are You Gonna Be My Girl is a song by which band?
3: Jet.
4: Correct. Giving it to Aiden.
3: Ah.
4: Alexa is the name of the chatbot virtual assistant developed by which company?
3: Amazon.
5: Microsoft.
4: Correct, Lou. Which Australian state is Port Douglas located in?
3: Queensland.
4: Yep. Jimmy Lard, Dr. Paul Rhodes and Gabby Evans are all characters in which TV show?
3: Futurama?
4: Never even heard of this show.
0: It's a fairly new one.
3: MASH? No, that's all.
4: What happens when you get out of a pool?
3: Cold, freeze, ice.
4: Shrinking. Which city hosted the 1996 Summer Olympic Games?
3: Greece.
4: 1996.
3: Auckland.
5: City.
3: Brisbane. Sydney.
4: Think America.
3: LA. Hollywood.
5: Houston.
3: Texas.
4: It's Atlanta.
0: Yeah.
4: I think Aiden
3: got
4: you.
3: What did you guys laugh at? What did I say?
4: I think 5-1 Aiden.
3: He's nice, Aiden.
4: Absolutely pummeled you.
5: Got to get a win here and there.
4: So proud of you. You're going to go see Passenger, mate. Well done.
5: Amazing. Awesome. Thanks, guys.
3: Thank you, Aiden.
0: Lou and Judge. Triple M, huge hour. Dare I say an hour of power on the way.
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1: Hey.
2: Hey.
1: Happy birthday, you guys.
2: Well, mine's not till November.
1: When's yours, LP?
0: August.
1: Mine's September.
2: Mm-hmm.
1: So, there's been a study that's come out, okay? Thank you, my sweet angel. With most common days, birthdays, and least common birthdates. So, LP, give us yours again, mate.
0: August 22.
1: Let's go August 22. You're relatively rare.
0: Really?
1: Yeah.
2: Does it say how many people?
1: Well, this is why this thing's confusing me. It says the least common days. I don't know what the numbers mean, to be honest with you.
2: Great. So it
1: says,
2: listening.
1: So his is August 22. It says 284 on his tab, right? That's one of the least, but the most common days have the lowest numbers. LP, can you read this graph?
0: Yeah, there's numbers and there's colours. Let's just look at the colours.
1: So you're relatively rare. Know that.
2: Okay.
1: What's your name?
2: Louisa.
1: Okay. Louisa.
2: Yep.
1: Last name?
2: Deldin.
1: D-A-L
2: space capital D-I-N. And don't forget it.
1: Two back names. Yes. Love it. Now, what's your birth date?
2: 20th of November, 93.
1: November 20th.
0: Okay. Now, what's your PIN number?
2: I can't be disclosing that.
1: Louisa.
2: I'm so sorry.
1: You're pretty rare.
2: Ooh, rare.
1: You're a darker red. So the darker the red, the rarer. You, LP,
2: well, I am a rare
1: LP,
0: what colour am I?
1: You're like a, you're a relatively, you're a...
2: Salmon.
1: He's a salmon? Would you say codes?
0: Salmon.
1: You're a salmon.
0: Sort of, yeah, rare but not super rare.
2: And what was
1: Lou
2: your name?
1: Lou is like
2: name?
1: A Wreck-It Ralph. So she's red.
2: What was yours, Jack?
1: My name is Jack Archdale, Jack Edward
2: yep,
1: Archdale.
2: And birthday?
1: That's the 26th of September, 1989.
2: Okay, please sign here.
1: Yep, signed it. September the 26th. I am incredibly common.
0: Really?
1: I'm like the really low number and I'm blue.
2: You know what that means? A lot, because you'd be a lot of New Year's Eve getting down to
1: Louisa,
2: business.
1: Louisa, this is what I've always said.
2: A lot
1: said.
2: Of people having some fun time on New Year's Eve, aren't they?
1: Well, I've always said, I'm literally 9 months from Christmas.
2: Yes, and I see. I think I'm a.
1: You know what I mean? 25th yeah. of December, 26th of September.
0: Yeah, Christmas yeah. or New Year's is yeah, probably yes, the sexier I mean. Of the holidays.
1: So yeah, but still, a bit of Christmas loving.
2: I'm Valentine's Day, I think. Which you'd think would be a lot of love making.
1: When is Valentine's Day?
2: 14th of November. 14th of February. God.
0: I know that I'm exactly 9 months.
1: How are you Valentine's Day? That's like 3 months.
2: Well, I'm born in November.
1: Yeah, so if they were to conceive in November, you were born like, oh, it makes sense, you were born 4 months.
0: No, they conceived in February. She's born in November.
1: Oh, you, sorry.
0: Judge,
1: oh, sorry.
2: You know what Lou's birthday is.
1: Sorry, yeah, I was thinking Valentine's. I was like, what?
2: No.
1: Yeah, my fault. Got very confused.
2: Yeah, so take it back.
1: You know what? I refuse to.
2: No. One time you get something wrong.
1: I get things wrong a lot, Delvin. Yeah. I'm very common. That is correct because that is when a lot of loving gets done.
2: So I'm the rarest breed. Slay.
1: Yeah. So you'd think that people are chonging on Valentine's Day, but it just seems that maybe they're too interested in the chocolate and the presents.
2: It was probably a bit, you're just kind of like, oh, I've gone out for dinner so full. You're
1: I'm
2: full. Time for bed.
1: Nah. Let's just put on Friends and zonk it.
2: Yeah, Seinfeld.
1: Whereas New Year's, hey.
2: Bit of
1: Happy
2: partying.
1: New Year's, brother.
2: Mwah.
0: Brother.
2: Okay.
1: What?
2: Interesting insight into you.
1: Anyway, good to chat to you.
2: Nice.
0: Yeah, okay.
3: 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Certified chaos merchants. 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
23: Afternoon, it's Emily Williams here. A coroner is reopening the inquest into the death of a man who went missing during a road trip from Newcastle to Cairns. Jaden Pino Thompson disappeared near Charters Towers on New Year's Eve in 2017. His remains were found in bushland last October. The court is now waiting on a police report into the circumstances surrounding his death. State Treasurer David Janetsky reckons Canberra's overlook Queensland in the federal budget despite the growing number of people moving here from interstate. However, we will receive more for roads than New South Wales or Victoria. Meantime, the member for Herbert is concerned the federal budget will hit local families harder than big city investors. Philip Thompson says last night's budget will put the pressure on Townsville residents trying to set themselves up for a successful future.
24: This budget adds billions in new taxes over the coming years, including higher taxes that will ultimately affect investors, small businesses, superannuation and housing. For regional Queensland, this matters.
22: Triple M National News.
25: Hey there, I'm Brett Thomas.
0: The Treasurer is confident the federal government can still meet its housing target. While it's currently falling short of the aim for 1.2 million new builds, Jim Chalmers believes it can be achieved.
1: It's an ambitious target, and I'm confident that we can get there if everybody does their bit. And the Commonwealth, I think, has proven not just willing but enthusiastic about building more homes.
0: And he's forecast further tax reform in future budgets to help working Aussies after announcing a $250 tax break last night. A man accused of planning terrorist attacks in Perth has been hit with more charges. The 20-year-old has now been charged with possession of child abuse material and violent extremist material, as police allege he planned attacks on WA's Parliament House, police headquarters and mosques. A coronial inquest into the death of a 95-year-old grandmother tasered by a New South Wales police officer in her nursing home is underway, and there's been a safety recall of a scented play sand sold at the Reject Shop nationally after testing found traces of asbestos.
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0: Ivan Cleary's confirmed he'll depart as Penrith coach at the end of the 2027 season to be replaced by his assistant Peter Wallace. He's led the Panthers to four straight premierships and is in the hunt for a fifth, with his side currently sitting top of the NRL ladder.
4: Oh boy, now basically just to give everyone clarity moving forward, and also our Wallace's got a lot of players off contract, which is, I think everyone knows.
0: Adding intrigue to the decision, Sun and star halfback Nathan comes off contract at the end of the 2020 season as well.
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25: Clearing showers for the rest of today in Townsville. Tonight, down to 20, and tomorrow, mostly fine with a high of 29. And listener knows what Aussie is. 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

0: Judge!
1: Ah, yes, Winston Churchill Wednesday resumes.
2: It does indeed. We love our Winnie Wednesdays.
3: Yeah, not as much as us Thursdays, like I said. I'm looking forward to tomorrow.
2: Give us a thought.
3: Ooh. The A button in your car when you click it so that it stops at the light, you know, so it like pauses so it doesn't go, it doesn't turn your car off. I hate that when it turns your car off. I like when you click it so it just stays.
2: Yeah, true.
3: Because it just goes, yeah. You know, brake and then you
2: yeah.
3: But a bit jolty, especially if you've got a passenger in your seat.
2: Well, very jolty and hard. And when you take off, there's like delayed acceleration.
3: Oh, I hate that.
2: What is with new cars having delayed acceleration? It's the one job a car needs to do. It's one of the main jobs of a car.
1: Mm.
2: It's to accelerate.
3: Yeah, and
2: you
3: just
2: put
3: goes,
2: your foot on the accelerator and it goes, yeah, and then you go, and it's front wheel drive. It goes,
1: yes.
3: It's almost like it thinks we're bloody F1 racers.
1: That wouldn't be very good for F1 races, though.
3: But you know what I mean? It's like,
2: well, it's way more annoying.
3: It is. That's why I like the off button.
2: Why do they do that?
3: I don't know. Call Volkswagen. Call them up, guys.
2: Yeah.
3: Call Maserati.
2: Apparently, apparently the on-off is where your fuel goes. It's a real waste of fuel.
3: Yeah, heard that. And, hey, you've got to be very cautious of your fuel levels at the moment,
2: well,
3: don't you?
2: Well, you're dead right.
3: You bloody do.
2: You're dead right.
3: Hey, no world's rattled next for once.
2: I'm pretty rattled about that bloody automatic off stuff, yeah.
3: Okay. You be all right? You want a hug?
2: Nah.
3: Okay.
1: Give him a hug, Lou.
3: All right.
2: No, we're good.
3: Okay. All right.
1: That's what he would say if he wanted a hug.
2: It's true. Not.
3: I'll blow you a kiss.
2: Good.
3: World is rattled because we're playing Convergence.
1: Yay.
2: Yes.
3: Yay. And we might be in each other's brains today. Hopefully.
2: I feel like we are.
3: Yeah.
1: Let's do it next on Triple M's Lou and Judge.

0: presence at Magic Round. We'll be there right throughout covering the games. We're going to be live from Suncorp Stadium on Friday. I can tell you in our hot little hands as of right now, we have a double pass to Friday night's games. The first official night of Magic Round. I know we've got State of Origin tomorrow, but in terms of the NRL games, Friday night's a big one.
1: We've got a double pass, and I think it's Dogs, Sharks, then Dolphins, South.
0: The Bennett Bowl.
1: Yeah.
0: 1-3-3-5-3. This starts with a phone call. You're going to be playing a game called Triple M's Magic Spell. Now, all I can tell you at this very moment is if you have ever read a book in your entire life, you're a better chance than most. You finished a couple of novels?
1: Yeah, I've heaps.
0: You'd be okay at this. 1-3-3-5-3. Your opportunity to go to a sold-out Magic Round is in 4 minutes, and it's here on Triple M's Rush Hour.

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1: So, do you think you could spell or even Dewey? This is the Rush Hour's magic spell.

0: One.
1: I'm pleased I'm not in this. I'm pleased I'm not actually in this because I'm not the greatest speller.
0: You got other talents.
1: Well, I can verbalise things.
0: Glad you named on. 1-3-3-5-3. If you want tickets to a sold-out magic round, yes, Friday night we have you sorted a double pass, Triple M's magic spell. We're going to give you an easy surname of an NRL player. You spell that out correctly, a double pass is yours. 1-3-3-5-3.
1: Please call because I doubt that people will be able to spell this.
0: What name should we go with today? Let's start them easy.
1: Okay. Do you want me to give the name or who have we got?
0: Let's bring him in. Dave and Paddington.
1: Dave and Paddington. Hello, mate. How are you?
2: Good, boys. Good.
1: All right.
0: Nice, easy one.
1: What's your spelling like?
2: Oh, mate, as soon as you throw all those names with all the vowels in it, mate, I get a bit...
1: Mate, don't make excuses. Don't make excuses. Mate, pretty easy. First name's Cooley Kefu. Spell his surname, Finny Fuiaki.
2: Ooh.
1: You got 5 seconds, mate.
0: Finny Fuiaki.
2: Mate, not a chance. Got no idea.
1: Okay, well, you're not going to magic round.
0: Couldn't even get the first letter. 1-3-3-5-3. Finny Fuiaki, spell it. The first person that does it correctly, they get a double pass. It is seriously
1: 1-3-3-5-3. Please give us a call. The lines are open.
0: Yeah.
1: Andy, Kalanga, how are you?
3: Yeah, good, mate. How are you guys?
1: All right. Cooley Kefu, Finny Fuiaki. How do you spell his surname?
3: Fuiaki.
1: Yeah. It starts with an F. I'm just going to give everybody a
0: hit. That's a good start.
1: Yeah.
3: F-U-A-R-K-I.
0: It's an interesting name, one.
1: Okay, thank you. Okay, who have we got next? Rod from Burpen Gary. Hello, mate. How are you?
4: Good, mate. And yourself?
1: All right. Spell Finny Fuiaki.
4: Okay. F-I-N.
1: Yeah.
4: U...
1: No, I'm going to stop you there. See you later.
0: Bye, Rod. 1-3-3-5-3 is the phone
1: Corey
0: number.
1: Corey from Caboolture. Hello, mate.
5: Yep. How you going?
1: All right. Spell Finny Fuiaki.
5: F-I-N.
1: Yep.
5: E-F-E-U-I-A-K-I.
1: Geez, you love Google, don't you, Corey? Well done, mate. You're going to magic round, mate. You got a double on Friday night.
0: How dare you, Corey?
5: That's unreal.
0: You're just a super fan and you knew that
1: Corey,
0: one, correct?
1: You never knew that, mate. You just went straight to Google.
5: Nah, I knew it. I went to school with him.
1: Oh, did you?
5: Nah.
0: Raise the skirt of this magic round and support rural communities.
1: Yeah, that, a great shout.
0: It's a special one.
1: Mate, can I just quickly talk about that, honestly?
0: Please.
1: Every single beer from tomorrow night at the Suncorp Stadium till Sunday, 50 cents out of every schooner goes to Rural Aid, and 250 pubs and clubs will be making donations from the Great Northern Drunk at the throughout Queensland, all going to Rural Aid supporting farmers. That's an initiative from CUB and Great Northern. Very big. It's called the Great Shout.
0: I reckon there's a chance a few schooners are tipped back during this weekend as well.
1: Mate, they want to make $600,000, so that's how much money they're trying to raise for Rural Aid. Very Ian Giles and the CUB crew. We'll talk to Gilesy on Friday.
0: We're going to be
1: he's going to be down there. Yeah, look, we're down there doing AB, but it's a very important thing in charity.
0: Raise a schooner's magic round. 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Every Great Northern beer purchase across participating Queensland venues will contribute funds to Rural Aid. We will have another double pass to Magic Round, and we'll do it tomorrow right here on Triple M's Rush Hour.

0: Live across Queensland on Triple M, the Rush Hour with Dobbo and Elliot. More Magic Round tickets for you tomorrow. Completely sold out, but we do have a double pass to give away. And also, funny man Rove McManus, he's in Brisbane over the next couple of weeks for the Brisbane Comedy Festival. He stops by in 30 minutes time.
1: 133353, I want to know couples that are separated that still live together. Now, budget last night. And through negative gearing and
0: wasn't it a snooze?
1: Well, not really. Like there's a lot in there that has been detrimental to a lot of capital gains tax. And
0: no, what
1: and
0: I'm saying gearing. Is watching that, there was nothing that I thought, oh yeah, that helps me moving forward.
1: No, it doesn't help anybody. It really doesn't. And it hasn't been good. But what it has done is mean cost of living is going to go up, rent's going to go up. And look, the bottom line is that 50% of marriages and relationships bust up. And what has become,
0: stat.
1: I know it's a dreadful stat,
0: yeah.
1: But what is becoming more and more common is now is people who break up, get divorced.
0: And coexist.
1: Cohabitate, live in the same house, raise their families together, have that one house as a base, and get on with it. Now, I got a great mate of mine, just talking to them the other day, they said, listen, we've been separated for 12 years, yeah, but we live in the same house together. We've raised the kids together. We have separate rooms. It's very normal. And I'm like, first off, well, how do you date? And you go, you do it offshore. You just go out of the house. Like,
0: their
1: you know,
0: place.
1: Like,
0: yeah.
1: and you go to their place. I don't know if it's a thing. I mean, I don't think my ex-wife would have liked me staying in the same house as her. I don't
0: wouldn't
1: think
0: worked.
1: That wouldn't have worked. But, I mean...
0: 133353, if you have spent any time living with an ex, I tried it, broke up with someone and literally slept in the bedroom next to her and it was so uncomfortable. I reckon we did about 6 weeks.
1: Till you snuck back in there?
0: No, till it was over.
1: Till I got out.
0: Six weeks of just crying, awkwardness. Like, you don't want to sit at the same couch as them because it's a bit uncomfortable. I get eventually you'd think you can get past that, but the initial bit is awful.
1: I think it's the way forward.
0: Oh, Ben. I do.
1: I mean this. If you can do it and you're mature enough to do it, and I reckon it can work. 133353, when have you lived with your ex and how did it work?
0: Take your calls. How long did you last? Next, Triple M's Rush Hour.
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4: 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Traffic on Railway Avenue is clearing well with short bursts of build-up as you're coming through Boundary Street. And Dalrymple Road, there's some queuing heading outbound through Bayswater Road. The new Queensland Government is delivering better roads and transport. Upgrades are happening right up and down the Bruce Highway. Search Better Roads and Transport, authorised by the Queensland Government, Brisbane. Now you're up to date on Townsville's 102.3 Triple M.
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20: 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This is Triple M's Rush Hour with Dobbo and Elliot.
0: Going to take your calls in just a couple of minutes. 1-3-3-5-3-Dobbo. Yeah. We're looking for people that have or do live with their exes for any period of time.
1: Yeah, bust it up and you're still living together. Does it work? How do you move forward?
21: How long did you last? What are those first few weeks like? And you raise a valid point. How the heck do you go about dating again? 1-3-3-5-3, living with an ex. If you've done it, we want to speak to you after this on Triple M.

0: Live across Queensland on Triple M, the Rush Hour, you with Dobbo and Elliot, all thanks to our friends at Penrite Oil. They're Australian owned and made since 1926, so that's 100 years they've driven innovation in lubricants for cars, bikes, trucks and industry. Penrite Oil, they are 100 years and still driven.
1: Yeah, we're talking about couples who bust up but then still live together, how long it lasted, does it work? People with cost of living are saying, you know what, we might not get on, but, you know.
0: Let's find a way.
1: Yeah, let's find a way. Mark from Ascot. Hello, mate. How are you?
2: G'day, guys. How are we doing?
1: All right. You've been through this before, my friend?
2: Yeah, I had a bust-up with my missus. I ended up spending 2 years with her in the same house. And, yeah, this day was rather frosty, walking past each other in the hall, grunting at each other. Yeah, dating. I ended up dating another lady, and we end up... I left the house when we got engaged, so...
0: Wow.
2: I sold the house to my daughter.
0: Well, hang on, Mark. Sorry, not to jump over anything, but so whilst you were dating this new woman, what did she make of you still living with your ex? Is that awkward?
2: It was just a case of necessity.
0: Yeah, I get it. Yeah.
2: I tried to keep the house because I built the house when I was 18 years old.
0: Right. Okay. So,
2: and I tried everything I could to try to keep the house, and it was my legacy. And I said, oh well, I can't keep it. So the next best thing is selling it to my daughter. They got a tax break. The 20% tax break.
0: Gotcha. Yeah, okay. Well, Mark, and at the end of the day, people are more important than houses anyway, but geez, you found a way.
1: Anna from the Gold Coast, how are you?
3: How are you?
1: All right. Yeah. Now tell me, you've lived with your ex?
3: Yep. He's back living with me, has done for the last 5 years.
0: You're cutting out a little bit, Anna. So you're saying he's back with you, as in he moved out, but he came back?
3: Yes, he came back.
0: Like a boomerang? I don't quite understand that.
1: So are you together or are you living as exes in the house?
0: Right, I think we're going to have to find you a place that has better phone reception, unfortunately, Anna. I can't, and I'm trying to make sense of what that situation would be. The ex leaves, goes away, things are not very nice, can't find housing maybe?
1: And then puts them back in the, yeah. Look, I mean, I think it's
0: we love
1: more
0: love.
1: We love love. It's more common than we think. Yeah. But...
0: if it's work for you, it's work for you.
1: Yeah.
0: The dating side of it, though, baffles me. No, thank you. All right, still to come on Triple M's Rush Hour this afternoon.
1: Oh, I think you'd be able to do it.
0: You think I
1: think
0: could...
1: you'd be able to, I think you'd be able to handle it.
0: Live with an ex?
1: No, I don't know. I think
0: you're saying if Abby, my beautiful partner, and I split
1: up
0: tomorrow...
1: Don't go there. You're never splitting up.
0: No, we're not. We've been together 10 years. But if we did, she can hardly live with me as lovers. If she had an excuse to boot me...
1: Please, do not refer yourself as a lover.
0: We are lovers.
1: Oh, yuck.
0: I'm your lover.
1: We have great love
0: for each other.
1: No, we're not.
0: Just a couple of lovers, and we're going to sit down with another one. Rove McManus. He's in Brisbane for the Brisbane Comedy Festival, and he's stopping by Triple M next.
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5: Expect change traffic conditions, Boundary Street between Brodie Street and Saunders Street, ahead of the Townsville Caravan 4x4 Outdoor and Adventure Expo. Traffic on Railway Avenue is clearing well, with short bursts of build-up as you're coming through Boundary Street and Dalrymple Road. There's some queuing heading outbound through Bayswater Road. The new Queensland government is delivering better roads and transport. Upgrades are happening right up and down the Bruce Highway. Search Better Roads and Transport, authorised by the Queensland Government, Brisbane. Now you're up to date on Townsville's 102.3 Triple M.
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0: Live across Queensland on Triple M, the Rush Hour. You're with Dobbo and Ellie at the Brisbane Comedy Festival. It's on right now till the 24th of May. Tickets, brisbanecomedyfestival.com. And we only bring the very best to this state during this period, including a man that has over two decades of television experience attached to his name. He has been on our TVs for the longest time. He's currently on Taskmaster Australia. That's on Channel 10. He is a wonderful man. Rove McManus. Welcome to Triple M's Rush Hour.
1: G'day, boys. How are we?
2: Really good, mate. I've got to take a little bit of a moment that we watch Taskmaster, and it pisses me off. The only reason we watch it is not because I love the show. It's because my wife thinks Rove's hot and always has, and she's got a crush on him. And I mean, I could be doing a lot of other things in my time, but I watch your show. Congratulations, and thank you for my wife being her hall pass, mate. I appreciate it.
1: Well, this is I need to be outside the studio just for your sake. Yeah, when I hit town, yeah, anything can happen.
2: Anything can happen. Back. Well, we might be leaving town when you're here next week. That might be more of it.
0: Rove, throughout your career, and you've had characters like Elmo has been a part of your world, which is wild. But I was scrolling your Instagram the other day. 100 years of age, Sir David Attenborough turned. You went one-on-one with him. But what was that man like? Because every time he speaks, he's amazing. Everything that comes out of his mouth.
1: Yeah, he's an incredible individual, and you realise he has spanned generations. He was doing this before TV was even invented, you know. He's been at it a long, long time, and to be in his presence, he is as warm and engaging as you would hope, and he tells you all the stories you want to hear before you ever really need to ask. The funny part was when I was getting on the plane to go and interview him in London, I was saying to my daughter, oh, I have to go because I'm off to interview Sir David Attenborough, and she responded with, wait, is he an actual person? So she thought he was just a disembodied voice that, you know, was talking over the top of all the documentaries that she enjoyed watching. She didn't realize he was an actual human being. She hadn't quite worked that out well.
2: I love that. Hey, Rove, something completely different. I hope you don't mind. Like, your real name is John Henry Michael McManus. So when you have to ring up, like, for insurance or something like that, I've got a great mate of mine who everybody knows as Spencer Morgan. His real name's Robert, and no one ever knows him. So do you find that it's very easy to just, if you're booking a table, you just go, oh, it's John McManus here, and or do you actually call yourself Rove?
1: No, if I'm booking anything, it's the greatest alias in the world.
2: I love it.
1: To have your actual birth. Legal birth name.
2: Yeah,
1: I've never had my name legally changed to Rove for that reason. So yeah, if I'm booked a flight or a hotel or whatever, you know, you don't need an alias. You just use your actual name. And also, let's be honest, who would have watched John live back in the day?
2: Well, but you know what?
1: That's not exciting.
2: Obviously, you do a lot of behind the scenes stuff now with your production company, everything like that. Do you miss it? Do you miss, like, because your show was just a juggernaut, and obviously you do little bits here and there, and going back live comedy. Do you miss being out in front, or do you more prefer day-to-day now that you are able to pull the strings from behind the scenes?
1: I like being behind the scenes. Behind the scenes, it's wonderful to have the opportunity that I didn't have when I was starting it, when I wanted to do a talk show, a Tonight Show, and the first person that I mentioned that to laughed at me and said, well, other than hosting your own national Tonight Show, what do you want to do? And I said, well, nothing. That's kind of what I would love to do. And so it's been nice to have the opportunity to be able to be the person who can say yes to other people.
2: Yeah.
1: But first and foremost, I love performing. I love performing. I love being in front of a live crowd,
2: yeah,
1: whether that involves TV cameras or not.
2: One thing, Elliot, I will say about working behind the scenes, Elliot, that Rove didn't say, more dough, way more dough when you're pulling the strings behind the scenes and out front.
1: it's been great that, you know, while I've been doing all my stuff, there's shows like The Project that were still going as well, and
2: rolling.
1: I could just be sitting back on the couch, you know, eating a bag of chips and sending my daughter to school and in my enormous house. It's wonderful.
0: Tonight's guest.
2: God, I love you, brother.
0: Rove McManus, part of the Brisbane Comedy Festival, brisbanecomedyfestival.com to grab your tickets. An absolute pleasure having you on Triple M's Rush Hour, Rove. Thank you so much for your time.
1: My pleasure. Now, I would normally have a sign-off that people may well know, but today it's changing. As I say, Dobbo, say hi to your missus for me.
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5: Riverway Drive's a moderate run for traffic. There is still some light queuing happening through Gouldian intersection. University Road traffic's moving well through Angus Smith and at Yolanda roundabouts. And Wilcox Street traffic's very heavy with queuing through Hugh and King Streets. Boundary Street works between Brodie Street and Saunders Street ahead of the Outdoor Adventure Expo. 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
5: Hey there, I'm Brett Thomas. The opposition has grilled the Prime Minister about his personal property portfolio during a fiery question time. It comes after changes to negative gearing and capital gains tax in the budget last night, Anthony Albanese responding to claims he benefited from those incentives in the past.
6: It's the aspiration that's drilled into working class people. Working class people who want the next generation to be better off than they are. And that is precisely what we are doing here.
5: More charges for the man accused of plotting terrorist attacks in Perth. The 20-year-old charged with possessing child abuse and extremist material on his devices. He was arrested earlier this year. Police allege he planned attacks on WA's Parliament House and mosques. Ex-bikie boss David Pye, who paid a sniper to assassinate a rival gang member, has been sentenced to a minimum 34 years in prison. And play sand sold at the Reject Shop has been recalled after testing found traces of asbestos.
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5: Storm star Cam Munster has faith Queensland selectors will make the right call for his halves partner in Origin 1. Tom Dearden is set to miss with an ankle injury. Munster says the Maroons have options.
8: Disappointing for Tommy. He bleeds Maroon and bigger blow for Queensland. But knowing Billy and the coaching staff, they'll do everything they can to pick the right squad and the right formula. So he's always been outside the box, Bill, and he'll continue to do so.
5: And four-time Premiership coach Ivan Cleary has announced he'll step down from leading the Panthers at the end of the 2027 season.
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2: Clearing showers for the rest of today in Townsville. Tonight down to 20 and tomorrow mostly fine with a high of 29. And listener knows what Aussie is. 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
11: Winning percentage has piped up to 90%.
4: It's time for Dobbo versus everyone. And here's your host, Elliot Lovejoy.
10: New opener, you've managed to crowbar, your name's still in there, and you can scrap the Dark Lord. I don't know why I continue to get called that. That is a name that has come from a certain person in this office who I don't actually respect.
12: Sith Lord, it's our boss, was taken, a copyrighted, so Dark Lord is what's staying at the moment. Yes, your win percentage is over 90%. Dobbo v everyone, a general knowledge quiz. Are you ready for your competitor?
10: Yeah, I am. Who have we got?
12: It's head to Bean Lee. Hello, Catherine.
13: Hi, how are you?
12: Doing okay. Catherine? Ready to take on the Dark Lord?
13: I am ready.
10: Catherine, be kind. Just be kind. That's all I'm going to ask.
13: I'll try.
12: General knowledge, back and forth. Catherine, you're going to start us off, okay?

0: funding. Think of Dobbo, think of what he hates.
1: Petrol.
0: I love petrol. No, I love diesel. It was renewables, is what I was looking for.
2: Wind farms and solar and EVs.
0: Ben Dobbin. Oh, if you get this, I'll be very impressed. If you are calling a landline phone in Adelaide, what's the area code? So from Queensland to Adelaide.
2: 08.
0: Very good. Who are you calling that regularly in Adelaide?
2: I lived in the Northern Territory, and the Territory and South Australia have the same area code.
0: Okay. You've been stitched up then, Catherine. Catherine, Friday night, actually, we're going to be live from Suncorp on Friday for Triple M's Rush Hour. Friday night, the Dolphins are in action at Magic Round. They take on which team?
3: Oh,
0: Catherine.
3: Broncos.
0: Oh, Catherine, no!
3: No, I don't know!
0: South Sydney. The Dark Lord may continue on reigning. Oh, for goodness sakes. Michael Voss quit as coach for which AFL team this week?
2: Come on, give me
0: something. The Lions legends.
2: Carlton, we are the Navy Blues.
0: That is correct. You are going to need this to stay in it, Catherine.
3: Alrighty.
0: I can hear the confidence has left your body. I'm going to give you a layup. What's the name of the main bank that decides on interest rates that are now up to 4.35%?
3: Commonwealth?
0: Catherine!
3: Jesus!
0: Catherine, have you had a few wines this afternoon?
3: Is it a Reserve Bank?
2: Yes, that's it.
3: I don't know.
2: It was the Reserve Bank. She's from Bean Lee. Give her a break.
0: Hey, I'm from out near that way.
2: You're not from Bean Lee, though.
0: We're Southsiders. Catherine, it doesn't matter. We normally still hand out tickets to the cinema.
2: Yeah, give him my tickets. Okay. I mean, seriously.
0: Good on you, Catherine. You're off to
2: sorry
0: see
2: for her today.
0: The new Iron Maiden film. Well done.
3: No worries. Thanks, guys.
0: Good on you, mate.
2: We love you, Catherine.
0: We witnessed the unprecedented rise of Iron Maiden to become one of the biggest bands in music history. Celebrating 50 years, Iron Maiden, Burning Ambition in cinemas for a limited time only. That is from May 7th. The Dark Lord rolls on, and ahead of State of Origin Game 2 in the women's competition tomorrow night, Romy Tytle stops by next on Triple M.

0: Live across Queensland on Triple M, the Rush Hour, you are Dobbo and Elliot. Magic Round, we know, is here in Brisbane, and it kicks off tomorrow night. Dobbo, you're going to be on the sideline for this. Queensland must square the ledger. State of Origin Game 2. The Queensland women are in action, part of the Triple M Rush Hour family, part of that Queensland side. Romy Tightsall, welcome back to Triple M's Rush Hour.
1: Thanks, Elliot. Thanks, Dobbo. It's good to be back. Good to be back in Queensland, and yeah, we're excited to play.
2: Can I just say, you said she's part of the Rush Hour. To be part of that, you actually need to turn up and do some work. We've had her once this year.
0: Well, she's here on the eve of game,
2: I know. I get it, but like, let's not, yeah, she's on notice. I mean, she needs to win an Origin game, and then she's actually on notice.
1: I'm waiting to be invited back.
2: Well, yeah, there's always a welcome here. Now, listen, 11-6, you guys started really well, but, like, obviously with Mackenzie Will, HIA at the start, that obviously changed the complexity of your bench rotation, everything like that. Few little adjustments to this side, but it would have given you a lot of hope that even though you didn't play at your best, you were still very much, till that last, I think, 30 seconds, a big chance of winning that match.
1: Yeah, definitely. I think any game you go into, you have your rotation set and how the game's going to run out ideally, but that changed pretty quickly. I think it was in the kickoff, the first carry of the game, we lost Kens, and then not long into the second half, we lost Keeley. So that's two middles, and we lost that rotation. So we had a bit of reshuffling, which wasn't ideal, but like you just spoke about, we had so many opportunities in the game to make that work and to work with our game plan, but we just lost it. And being the first game of the season, I think it was pretty hard. We held onto momentum and then errors crept in, and we probably had too many of them for our liking to be able to play the expansive footy we know we can.
0: Romy, I know you're not going to whinge about it, but what is it like playing your first game of the season at the absolute highest level? How are the lungs an hour into that game when you haven't played anything?
1: Yeah, well, I wasn't following too many instructions because I actually couldn't breathe, but I think a pretty good example would be just watching some of the NRL trials. It's exactly the same.
0: Yeah.
1: It's our first time taking the field. It's the first time playing an actual game with those teammates, and then to try and play it as a representative game of State of Origin and live up to the quality that we're meant to be playing at. And it was a fast game. I think going into halftime, we were at over 100 metres a minute. So that's a pretty fast game. And for that to be your first blowout of the year, it doesn't surprise me. There were so many errors, and the quality of the game probably dropped off there.
2: What about the boot of your 5'8"? Seriously. I've seen some big kickers in my time, but she could have the biggest boot I've ever seen from a female kicker just standing and loft. Like, it is massive.
1: I would have to agree with you, Dob. I honestly think she has the biggest boot that I've ever seen in our space. And even at training, she obviously doesn't get as much pressure put on her, and the kicks that she can deliver is beyond
2: crazy.
1: And even on the field, I think you get caught in a bit of awe just watching what she can actually do. But for us, that's a huge part of our game.
2: Abby Church was having nightmares to start off with. I just hope that she's got the jitters. I mean, she finally come good and started catching, but early on it was like, it's raining. It's raining.
1: Honestly, yeah, it's crazy. And, like, they probably don't get to practice that because no one can deliver like Shante was, but very thankful she's on my team.
0: I don't know if you saw this on Rom. It was Rory Owen, one of the youngsters in your side, and a couple of the other women were asked about, you know, some of the girls in the team that they look up to, and they, and I quote, said, oh, some of the veterans are sort of looking after us, and Romy Tightsall came up. How are you feeling now you are one of the old farts
2: she's
0: in
2: old.
0: The Origin arena? You're in the Ali Brigginshaw
2: kind of tag. She hates his tag.
1: They must have been listening to Dobbo's last interview with me. No, I don't know. It's weird, but I think I guess that is how
0: you've been
1: it is.
0: There a while now.
1: Yeah, and we're having so many young girls come in, and it's crazy. Like, there's 20-year-olds, 19-year-olds, and I guess as much as we don't like it, you are getting to the older end of the squad. But yeah, it's pretty cool to see them come in. They're so young, and they have their own little groups and charisma's about them, but yeah, I don't like the tag, so don't use it again.
0: Are comments like that, you know, the ones that have led you to some of the appointments you've had at the Botox labs, etc., throughout the last couple of seasons?
2: Hey, Rom, I'm not going down this road. I'm just going to say that now. You look perfectly fine to me, mate.
1: Thanks, Dobbo. But yeah, Elliot, I like to stay young and keep your skin fresh. Remember, it's all preventative.
0: I've given
2: up on 27, that. Just everybody remember that. She's 27. Just so everybody is aware of that. She's not 37, she's 27. She's going along perfectly fine.
0: Robbie Tightsell, wish you and the Queensland side the best of luck tomorrow night at Suncorp. Still tickets available if you want to head along. State of Origin Game 2. Right here in Queensland. Good luck, mate.
1: Thanks, guys. Go Queensland.
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0: Live across Queensland on Triple M, The Rush Hour, you're with Dobbo and Elliot. We do it for Penrite Oil. They are Australian-owned and made since way back in 1926. They have that brand new range, the oil filters, the air filters as well. Penrite Oil, 100 years, and they are still driven.
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0: Three stories that matter across the state. This news is breaking whilst we're at Triple M's Legends Lunch.
2: Yeah.
0: What has gone on with Ivan Cleary and the Panthers?
3: Well, the four-time premiership coach has decided that he will finish his tenure as the head coach of the Penrith Panthers at the end of 2027, so the end of next year. Now, what that actually means is that Peter Wallace, who's been his loyal assistant for some time, will
0: ex-Bronco.
3: Take over. Ex-Bronco and ex-Penrith Panther will take over as the head coach in 28. Love that for Peter Wallace. Done his time. Great coach. Going to be wonderful. But I will say this. November 1 is looming as a very important time. Now, I don't want to join the dots, but Nathan Cleary is off contract at the end of 27. So is Liam Martin. So is Isaiah Yeo.
0: And what happens in 2028?
3: PNG Chiefs come in. Now, you want to talk about who was the premiership halves combination that had so much success?
0: Luai and Cleary.
3: I'm joining the dots.
0: Does Ivan Cleary
3: want to coach against his son? Never. Never. He steps away from Penrith, right, at the end of 27. Because you know why? I don't think Nathan Cleary's going to be there in 28. I have no knowledge of this. I'm just joining the dots.
0: I absolutely will say
3: Liam Martin will be the Chiefs. I'm going to tell you that now. Okay. Liam Martin in 28 will be at the Chiefs.
0: Okay.
3: Now, can they afford Nathan and Jerome? Probably not. No. But I think it'd be interesting.
0: But why would he go to a big club when he's already won four premierships? You know, there'd be no reason for him to go to the Roosters or the Broncos.
3: He could go overseas and play rugby. You wouldn't know. But like
0: Mary
3: either
0: Fowler's
3: way, it's
0: there.
3: Done. Yeah. It's done.
0: Wow.
3: So, yeah, anyway.
0: That is huge news. The budget,
3: yeah.
0: Key takeaways. You had your own version yesterday. What did you think of last night?
3: Oh, I thought it was a snore fest. And what I did say is that One Nation, Pauline Hanson's One Nation, is gaining so much support. No one trusts a liar. When Jim Chalmers, before the election, Anthony Albanese, said there's not going to be any changes to capital gains and when negative gearing, people vote for that. Now, I understand there's a minority group that are obviously happy and we need to get more people into houses. But when you come out and straight out lie, it leaves a bad taste in your mouth. I'm not saying One Nation's the answer. I really am not. But the surge for them, because of these two parties, politics is a sham at the moment in this country, federally. It's not great. Anyway, it was a snore fest. It was exactly what we thought. And I think my budget had a lot more sense and made a lot more sense yesterday than what actually last night did.
0: You did want to put the prisoners from Queensland prison.
3: Back building houses, yeah.
0: Getting out to work. All right. Finally, Magic Round this weekend. We're going to be there Friday night. All your coverage lives here on Triple M and the Listener app. A lot of conjecture over the years. Will it go to New Zealand? Yeah. Will it head anywhere else?
3: It's never going anywhere. Locked in till 2032. Queensland, well done. Paid an $8 million fee to the NRL. The government have locked it in and retained it. Now, David Crisafulli, Peter Volandi's met. They agreed to term. It's a six-year upgrade. Magic Round is in Brisbane till the end of 2032. It was never going anywhere. Well done to South Australia, Perth, New South Wales, everybody in New Zealand who all had a lap at it. All you did was just make us more determined. We're never giving up Magic Round. It just is never going anywhere.
0: Look, it's a destination event for a lot of fans as well. And, yeah, there's something very special about that carnival of football that starts tomorrow night. Of course, State of Origin, Game 2 in the women's game. Coming up next on Triple M's Rush Hour, this man, he was our saviour at Team Triple M today. We had a late out, James Rain, with an injury, performing at Triple M's Legends Lunch. In steps Tom Busby of Busby Maru. We'll hear from him right after this on Triple M.
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5: Traffic on Riverway Drive is a moderate run with some light queuing through Gouldian intersection. University Road's been busy at Angus Smith and Yolanda roundabouts, but moving through quickly. And Wilcox Street, usual queuing up through Hugh and King Street. the Nathan Street Charles Barton Bridge to Yolanda Drive streetlight works tonight from 6 p.m. Dinner just got exciting. 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
0: And next up, we're going to hear from a man that quite literally saved Triple M's Legends lunch today. A late out was James Rain, unfortunately unwell. On the other side of the country was Tom Busby of Busby Maru. He flew and drove and walked God knows how long to get to the Regatta Hotel today to play a set for us. He's reuniting with Busby Maru. They're going back on tour, and his solo album, Rockhampton Hangover, Rocky Hangover, it is an absolute ripper. This is one of the singles from it called Crazy on Triple M. Tom Busby joins us next.

0: crazy too.
1: Live across Queensland on Triple M, the Rush Hour with Dobbo and Elliot. Triple M's Legends Lunch. That was today. Some of the biggest names in footy there. A man outside of rugby league, the real saviour, though.
2: Yeah, we can't talk about what actually goes on and the stories that are said, but what we can talk about is the dedication of one bloke. Now, most regional Queenslanders, most Queenslanders know Busby Maru.
1: Great band.
2: Yeah, Jeremy Maru, Tom Busby, unbelievable band. Well, Tom Busby is iconic, both of them Rocky boys, and Tom Busby was down in, I think, South Australia, Victoria, when he got a call yesterday to get his ass up here for this. We caught up with Tom Busby before he performed at the Legends Lunch. Here he is, the iconic Tom Busby.
1: Tom Busby, the real hero of Triple M's Legends Lunch. Can you walk us through the last 24 hours?
3: Mate, yesterday I woke up by a campfire at Flinders Ranges, shooing the flies away, herding the kids, and then I started mosing my way back into kind of another remote place on the York Peninsula. And as you know, I'm travelling Australia with the family, four kids, and, you know, it's just bloody. I've been wearing the same clothes for 2 months and loving it, actually. And then, yeah, get a call from the Triple M guys saying James Rain's gone down with an injury. And I'm like, mate, I can't help you. That's impossible. I don't know how to do it. And they found a way. I think we drove about 12 hours to get to the airport. My wife's still driving home, I think, after she dropped me off. Yeah, got in at midnight last night, and here we are.
4: It does help that you have a relation in the Triple M network that could make that phone call. If it wasn't for Billy, you wouldn't be here.
3: Mate, no chance. To be honest, I think one of the guys was trying to ring me, and I knew something was up, but there's no reception. So I was like, I better put Starlink in. I went and got it out of the caravan and plugged it in the car, and that was like, is everything all right? I thought it had something to do with the Busby Maru tour or something. Yeah. Like, we need you, mate, we need you. Like, and I'm like, hey, this is not happening. I don't know how you can make this happen. And I was just laughing, and then, yeah, here I am.
1: So on top of all this, you got your tour announced as well. You got plenty going on.
3: Mate, so much, yeah. The solo stuff just keeps going, but then Busby Maru, we're doing something special this year, celebrating 20 years, which is...
1: Does it make you feel like an old fart?
3: Crazy. We were going through all these old photos of when we were first starting, and the strange thing is I can't remember it, but we even tried to look good back then, and it didn't work. I think we look better now and we don't try.
4: But what I would say about Busby Maru fans is there is a hardcore Rocky element of fans that come out of the woodwork, and I'm talking Abigail fans. I'm talking those old songs that you started with. I mean, obviously there's a lot now that are mainstream, but you go to concerts and still have those diehard Rock who were starting in Rocky who, like, and that's on Abigail, all those kind of tunes.
3: I reckon I've heard this from so many venues, but two big ones, the Great Western in Rocky and the Trifford in Brizzy.
4: Great Western with the old bull riding ring.
3: The old bull riding ring,
4: it went to the shed. Before it went to the shed. Yeah.
3: Well, I think the Busby Maru still holds the alcohol take over the bar.
4: Is that right?
3: For both that and the Trifford. And I think they always underestimate it in the cities because they're like, oh, we're singing, you know, lovely acoustic folk songs, and all of a sudden the shardy drinkers, and they all come in, and it's all the women. They just walk in. It's their they're letting their hair down. It's great.
1: When you kick off to a bit like Magic Round, you and Jeremy get first night fever. You're back together again. You tour and you try and calm into it. First night gets you every time.
3: Mate, I am very well known for first night fever. And then what ended up happening is, you know, you're doing 4 or 5 gigs a week, so I'll hook in and get first night fever. But then I've got to look after my voice all week for the rest of that leg, and it's painful. And I often lose it. So the boys started doing first night fever and I started doing final night fever. And it ended up being horrible because I'd save it for the last night and then I have to get up and fly home to the kids.
4: So you know what these lunches are like, these legends? Everything's a cone of silence. We can talk about your set list now because it's done and dusted. What are we going to hear from you this afternoon?
3: Well, I thought I'd pull out a bit of James Rain.
4: Yeah.
1: A tribute to the man who pulled out.
4: Any Busby Maru this afternoon?
3: Yeah, possibly. I mean, to be honest, I don't know. I was just going to get
4: girls
3: up there.
4: Girls just want to have fun. Girls just want to have fun.
1: We've got to hear it.
3: Yeah, totally. We'd
4: like that. I mean, the women's start of Origin tomorrow night. You know, why not?
3: Bring it on.
1: Well, certain people, it took them 3 days to rise again. It took you one. Tom Busby back in Queensland at the Regatta. Triple M's Legends Lunch. Our saviour. Appreciate you, brother.
3: Solid comparison. Thanks, mate.
1: What a guy. And I mean this with respect. James Rain was meant to be there. I'm glad it was Tom. Tom was absolutely outstanding.
2: Yeah, he's
1: that
2: a legend,
1: today.
2: Mate. He's a legend.
1: What a guy. I know Triple M's Legends Lunch, the whole concept behind it is, you know, you don't kiss and tell. Whatever happens at the lunch stays at the lunch. There is one small passing comment I would love to address up next. It was a listener of Triple M's Rush Hour.
2: I've got something that I'd like to address as well.
1: You had something that came up about the day you were happy to share.
2: I'd like to address it with you, yeah.
1: Two elephants in the room.
2: This one's a big elephant.
1: Well, let's ride them both next on Triple M.
0: Just like Triple M's Rush Hour with Dobbo and Elliot, Bosch are experts in levelling up. 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
5: Townsville's average unleaded price today is around $1.84 a litre, while some servos are selling it as low as $1.76. The average for diesel sits around $2.40. 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
1: 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What's coming up tonight?
22: G'day team. Well, you can't go near a TV or radio today without hearing the PM and Treasurer hard selling their budget, but most commentary surrounds their broken promises on property investment. And this didn't take long. The Trump Tower on the Gold Coast is already sunk before a sod was turned. The Aussie developer saying it's all off. So I guess we can assume Eric Trump's visit is off too. And here comes magic round, but will the trains be running on time? We'll see you on 7 News at 6 o'clock.
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0: Live across Queensland on Triple M, the Rush Hour, you are Dobbo and Elliot. We're going to go in a moment. Worth mentioning tomorrow, too, a really special guest. We both love Yellowstone. Dutton Ranch is a spin-off from that, and one of the stars is stopping by.
1: Yeah, I'm looking forward to this, because obviously we are both huge Yellowstone fans. We'll save it tomorrow, but he's a Brisbane boy done good.
0: He's one of the three biggest stars in this show, and yeah. He's stopping by Triple M's Rush Hour tomorrow. Can't wait. We did have Triple M's Legends lunch today. The whole point of this is it's stories that are meant to go untold. I did have one conversation I think that is worth bringing up.
1: Go.
0: Lovely fella, and I didn't get the name of this bloke, but, a listener of Triple M's Rush Hour, he said, "Oh, I heard you played indoor cricket on the weekend." Dobbo was talking about how you played Ipswich. Said, yeah, yeah. He said, "Oh, I work in that department. Saw your stats." So, "Oh, that's good." He said, "Yeah, you had the worst batting aggregate or average for the entire major league competition from throughout the season, and you did it in one night."
1: So good.
0: That made me feel really good for the rest of the day.
1: Well, I will double down on that.
0: Please.
1: Georgie Parker and I obviously sat very close to each other, and she made an observation which I really didn't think much of to start off with, but when I looked a little harder,
0: right?
1: You are, I would say, not that vain. I wouldn't think you're that vain. I mean, you like to have a beard trim occasionally, but Elliot Lovejoy, did you have product in your hair today? Because we both noticed it. It had a glisten to it. You had wax or something in your hair today, and we're like, is he really gone that far? He's worried about his appearance that much he's put wax in his hair? Now, yes or no is the answer I'd like to...
0: Can I go with a question before I give you a yes or no?
1: No question. You don't need to even answer, because I know, and we both know, and Georgie commented and said, "Don't mention it." And I'm like, I'm definitely going to mention it.
0: Well, first of all, it's a special event. People are well-dressed. We're wearing a sports jacket, right?
1: Look, listen.
0: Some people are well-dressed.
1: Listen, that's a long bow. It's a special event.
0: It's a special event. The back of the mullet, I put a little bit of stuff in.
1: No, it was the top that I was more worried about.
0: Here is the honest truth.
1: Yeah, the top had plenty.
0: Here's the honest truth. It didn't. It's shiny because I haven't washed it for about a week and a half.
1: Well, that's the issue. It shouldn't be shiny then.
0: Greasy and horrible. That's what it is.
1: No, it shines when it gets washed. So you have no product in the top of your hair.
0: Top of head, no. Back of head, yeah, I did put a little bit of flavour in the back of the mullet.
1: To push it up.
0: Yeah, to give it a lift. Sometimes at times, we all need a lift. Physically, mentally.
1: No, we don't. And we don't. And you are better than that. You are better than that. You are better than getting your mullet, fluffing it up for a bit of vanity to try and seek a validation from I don't know whoever.
0: As it gets longer, perm. We're going to go. Yellowstone start tomorrow. We get ourselves ready for Magic Round. It starts tomorrow, really, with the Women's State of Origin kicking off as well. Always a pleasure, mate.
1: Yeah, same. Have a great night, and we will be back tomorrow from 4. Remember, when the wheat is ripe, keep the headers rolling in the paddock. We'll see you again tomorrow.
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19: Hey there, I'm Brett Thomas. The Coalition is vowing to vote against housing tax reform laid out in the federal budget last night. Angus Taylor says the Albanese government backflipped on its promise not to change negative gearing or capital gains tax.
20: It's an assault on aspiration, and we're going to fight it every day.
19: The opposition leader gets his chance to lay out an alternative during his budget reply speech tomorrow night. Commonwealth Bank shares have suffered a record low drop today amid tax changes in the budget, CBA falling 10.9%, surpassing one-day drops during the pandemic. More than 2 million Australian middle-aged men are drinking at levels dangerous to their health. That's according to a study from Flinders University, which found risky drinking is highest for men between 30 and 59 years of age, particularly those in regional areas and on high incomes. And a proposed $1.5 billion Trump Tower for the Gold Coast has been scrapped, the developers deeming the Trump brand is toxic to Aussies.
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19: Ivan Cleary's confirmed he'll step down as Panthers coach at the end of next season. And while the four-time premiership coach isn't keen to take the reins at an NRL rival, New South Wales officials' ears pricked up when Cleary revealed his desire to coach a rep side.
21: It's definitely something I've started thinking about probably the last 12 months, yeah, which I'd never have before. You know, when you're not an NRL coach, that opens up those sort of doors. So, yeah, it's something that I would consider if someone felt me worthy of that. Yeah.
19: His assistant, Peter Wallace, will take the reins from Cleary once the 2027 season wraps up.
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24: Clearing showers for the rest of today in Townsville. Tonight, down to 20, and tomorrow, mostly fine with a high of 29. And listener knows what Aussie is. 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
19: Welcome to Triple M NRL Daily. It's the Journos edition with Danny Widler, Adam Pengilly and Charlie White here with you today. Boys, we have a massive show.
33: Yeah, it's a lot going on in rugby league. There's Luke Metcalf, there's Bears, there's stuff around the Panthers. Who knows what's going to happen by the time this podcast makes it to air.
19: State of Origin next week, Charlie. The team's finally named. The speculation hasn't been quite as much this year, I don't think, has it?
33: Well,
19: or maybe I'm missing something.
33: We just need some more leaks.
19: Yes, we do.
33: We love a leak.
19: Yeah. Yes.
34: It's snuck up this year, hasn't it?
19: I think it has.
34: With Magic Round straight into Origin, you know.
33: And there's been a lot of other good stories around too, hasn't there? Big stories in rugby league, so that's kept us occupied. But Origin's about to dominate.
34: Exactly. It certainly is. Lots to get to. Luke Metcalf, which Sydney club is he going to move to? Find out next here on Triple M NRL Daily with Danny Widler, Adam Pengilly and Charlie White.

0: Triple M NRL Daily with Danny Widler and Charlie White. 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
3: A different voice for the listeners. This is actually producer Curtis, the butt of many jokes on Triple M NRL's The Journos. But neither Charlie or Danny were available to quickly cover one of the biggest news that has hit the rugby league world in quite some time. But Adam has kindly joined us back from home, back into Shire. Adam, Ivan Cleary is leaving the Penrith Panthers at the end of 2027. We just watched a press conference. What do you make of the news?
4: Yeah, Curtis, emergency intervention to get across one of the biggest stories of the year. Massive news with Ivan Cleary deciding that he will step down from the Penrith Panthers at the end of 2027. So I don't think many people saw this. There was an alert put out by the Panthers early this morning saying there'd be a major club announcement with their chairman, Peter Graham, and Matt Cameron, their CEO. And Ivan has confirmed that he's come to the realisation he doesn't want to coach beyond the end of next year. So this amazing dynasty that Ivan Cleary has helped build out there at the Panthers will be no more at the end of 2027. And to follow on from that, this is what good clubs do, good succession planning. Peter Wallace's assistant has already been confirmed as the club's new coach from 2028. So this is a massive, massive news story in the NRL today.
3: At the end of 2027, like you said, Ivan will be resigning officially, but there are a host of stars, premiership winning players who are coming off at the same time. Of course, it was addressed in the press conference.

0: conference, the Panthers confidently saying, you know, we're aiming to keep all of them. But the reality of the situation with PNG now lurking, because they enter the competition in 2028. I mean, the players that we're talking about, Nathan Cleary, obviously, Mitch Kenny, Moses Leota, Liam Martin, Brian To'o, Isaiah Yeo, Paul Alamotti. Yes, it's new and it's raw news, but where are we at? Are we potentially seeing a whole new generation of the Penrith Panthers with or without, I mean, obviously without Ivan, but without all these stars?
1: Yeah, it'd be naive to say, I think, Curtis, that they're going to be able to keep every single player that's off contract on November 1 and going to the final year of their deal in 2027. It's just not how the salary cap works. And especially with the interest from the Papua New Guinea Chiefs and the Perth Bears coming to the competition, there's going to be suitors circling for these guys and offering them more money than they're able to get at Penrith. Now, let's cut to the chase. Clearly, the biggest one is Nathan Cleary, Ivan's son. If he's not the best player in the game right now, he's certainly on the podium. And he hasn't been off contract or free agent ever in his entire NRL career, basically. He's been at Penrith. So whether this decision from his dad means that he'll want to explore the market a bit, I don't know. But I thought the comments from Matt Cameron, the CEO, in that press conference were quite telling. He was asked the question saying, is it going to make it more difficult to sign a host of these guys knowing that Ivan's not going to be there beyond 2027? He said, you know what? They're probably going to enhance it. And he said, the reason why is because of the bloke sitting next to me being Peter Wallace. So I don't think we'll get any major news from Nathan Cleary or his camp in coming weeks. Like, clearly we're on the doorstep of the State of Origin series. That's what he wants to focus on. But once that Origin series wraps up and we start getting close to the finals, he's going to have to come to a decision whether he wants to extend with Penrith early or go to the open market and give himself some more time and see what else is out there. But with so many guys off contract on November 1, it's quite smart from Penrith to get this done, put it out there, get it out of the way, and at least they can go to these players now and their age and say, this is what the succession plan is going to be with Peter Wallace taking over in 28.
0: Well, Adam, thank you very much for an emergency special. Ladies and gentlemen, stay tuned. The whole journos app will be following. We'll be talking what Luke Metcalf's future. We talked about State of Origin, injury woes in the camps, as well as Perth Bears. There's just so much noise around Perth. They did get us. Well, it's not official, but there's a signing, some good news out west, but the problems still persist. We talk about our old mate Michael Chambers and NRL 360. So stay tuned for the journos on Triple M NRL Daily. Adam, thank you for coming back in.
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3: We do know that Luke Metcalf has been given permission to leave. That is a fact. Is it this year? Is it next year? It's a huge yarn. But what's happening, Danny? Is it this year or next year?
4: Well, you were across all this in your column. You know, you had the Tanner Boyd stuff.
5: Yeah, I wrote in the column on the weekend, Charlie, that Tanner Boyd was pretty much all but done at the Warriors to extend his contract on a multi-year deal. So we know the form that Tanner Boyd has been in so far this year. He's been playing some phenomenal footy while Luke Metcalf's been out. And he was leading the Dally M, I think, at one stage, or high up on the Dally M. The Warriors have obviously made a move to get Tanner Boyd to stay over there in New Zealand. One interesting part that I got some information on last week, and I verified it, was that South made a sneaky little play for Tanner Boyd as well. So there was a significant offer from South to get him across to back to Sydney, but he decided to stay at the Warriors. And it's obviously had a flow-on effect for Luke Metcalf, who was in brilliant form last year, Danny, as we saw before he did his knee injury. And he's obviously gone to the club now and asked for permission to explore his options for next year, even though he's under contract for another few years. The Warriors have said yes, which surprises me a little bit, if I'm being perfectly honest. But he's going to be on the radar of some pretty big clubs back here in Australia now, I would have thought. And I reckon, Charlie, the way the cards are falling, he won't be at the Warriors next year.
4: Yeah. Well, look, it's interesting. I want to go back to first, we talked Metcalf. Can you talk about Boyd? I mean, how good a player he's become? Like, it's created an interesting situation, isn't it? Like, has he come out of the ground almost? Like, because he's always been a bounce, hasn't he? But now he's suddenly become such a good player.
5: Like, yeah, he was almost a whipping boy at the Titans, yeah, wasn't he, Danny? Like, every time he got a chance, he never seemed to play that well. The team used to struggle. He never really seemed to flourish. But once he moved across to New Zealand, he's found his feet. And I just wonder if it's the coaching of Andrew Webster as well. Mm. Like, a very intelligent guy, a good coach. He's getting the best out of him. But speaking to some good judges, he's improved lengths this year, Tanner Boyd. And you can see that in the way the Warriors are playing. So,
4: well, to be prepared to lose Luke Metcalf.
5: It's a big call.
4: Because of Tanner Boyd. That's what it is, right?
5: Mm.
4: It's huge. And when it comes to Metcalf, yes, Dragons. Yep.
5: I think that'd be a chance, definitely.
4: I think they're definitely interested.
5: But the money's going to be an issue, Danny.
4: Dogs, I think it's being discussed, or maybe more than discussed by the Dogs. My information is that, you know, both of those clubs have significant interest.
5: Mm.
4: And, you know, you'd be across at Charlie, you'd have heard the same sort of stuff, I'm sure. But I think that, yeah, I wouldn't be surprised if both those clubs have already done their sell to Metcalf and said, this is what we can do. The interesting thing with both of those clubs, as contenders for Metcalf is, Cade Reid, right? Dragons.
5: Yep.
4: Mitch Woods, Bulldogs. Two, without exaggerating, two of the most hyped young halfbacks in the game. We haven't seen a lot of either of them. You put Metcalf in front of them, you lose. Does either club then lose a potentially another good young player? Because if I'm Luke Metcalf and I'm leaving the Warriors, I'm asking for a multi-year deal. I'm not doing it for two years. I'm saying I want 3 years, I want 4 years, I want to be the halfback. And that's got to be a factor for both of those clubs when deciding whether or not to actually make a proper play at this guy.
5: Mm-mm. He'd be a good fit at both clubs, Danny.
4: Who needs him more?
5: Dragons, definitely.
4: No, I'm not.
5: That's bias aside.
4: You're the Michael Chammas of St. George.
5: No, that's bias aside. They need him more than the Bulldogs need Luke Metcalf.
4: Mm.
5: The Bulldogs have still got Mitchell Woods, Lachlan Galvin, Matt Burns still under contract. I know Cade Reid's coming through, but I think we saw last week he needs to do physically work on himself a lot in the next 12 months to get up to speed.
4: As a Dragons fan, are you still bullish on him?
5: Who, Cade Reid?
4: Yeah.
5: Oh, I haven't seen enough, Danny, to be perfectly honest. I think we need to see more. Like, attacking-wise, yeah, I think he can definitely add something, but it's not going to be any good if you've got opposition back rowers just running at you all game and you're missing tackles every week. He's got to work on that.
4: Mm.
3: You know, something that really interests Luke Metcalf, about moving back to Sydney is the media side of things.
4: Right.
3: He's very interested in media post-footy career.
4: Could he host this?
3: Maybe. Well, mate, if he's going to the Dragons, surely the Dragons sorted out with a role of Channel 9, maybe for Luke Metcalf somewhere along the way.
4: No, the Dragons. We've got the Dragons' number one man over here.
3: Exactly. Gus Gould could maybe get in a gig at Channel 9 as well.
4: Well, I don't think it's as easy as it used to be, those sort of things.
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3: The thing with Luke Metcalf and the Dogs is this: them admitting that Lachie Gavin's not a halfback by pursuing Luke Metcalf?
4: Well, I guess, you know, the proof's in the pudding at the moment, isn't it? Like, I think Lachie Gavin is not the problem of the Bulldogs. I will state that time and again. Is he a halfback? I don't know. Is he a 5'8"? Yes. Yes, he's a 5'8" and a good one.
3: Mm-hmm.
4: I guess if they are going to actually get serious about it, and I don't know how serious they are at the moment because I'm not getting a lot of answers out of that. If they are going to be serious about it, yeah, he'd be the halfback then, wouldn't he? So, which then brings into question, everyone will say, well, what happens to Matt Burton? I think the long-term play on Lachie Gavin is number 13.
3: I don't mind that.
4: I think that's what the long-term play, more than one good judge in the game is telling me that he has the ability to be that. The physique will come. And eventually that's what he'll be, but that's long-term play. But it's not like if I'm the Bulldogs or if I'm the Dragons, I'm trying to sign Metcalf because I don't know where the next halfback is coming from unless you're signing up Nathan Cleary for $2 million.
3: Yeah.
4: So it's a problem the Chiefs are going to have. Like your team, the Chiefs, they've got a great 5'8". Where do they find a brilliant halfback? Unless you're signing Nathan or you're signing, I don't know who
3: that's
4: else.
3: That's a huge drop off. So I think Ethan Sanders would be the next best available halfback. Great player.
4: But why is the Raiders are giving him a chance?
3: Yeah, exactly. So it's like Cleary, the drop off from Cleary is pretty dramatic.
4: We've looked at the sevens.
3: Okay. Yeah. So we did a podcast building their the salary cap of the PNG Chiefs for 2028.
4: Is that what a Chammy one? Sunday. Is that Chammy did for you?
3: Nah, Chammy did the Perth Bears one last year. It's a lot of, honestly, it's a really fun concept.
4: No, I would have been a good listen if Chammy was doing
3: it. Yeah, it was great. Well, he did the Perth Bears.
4: I want to hear the Chiefs one from him.
3: Yeah, absolutely.
4: Can you get that?
3: Well, let's talk about the Bears, though, because the Bears are the ones that should be pursuing Luke Metcalf and throwing everything in their power.
4: I haven't heard them having a crack at him yet.
3: No, instead we're hearing an article, which you've written, Adam, that Jamie Humphries is going to the Bears. What is doing?
5: Yeah, I think I wrote that, I don't know, 4 or 5 weeks ago now, Charlie. It was a while ago, saying there was significant interest from the Bears and it looked like he was going to head across there. I think that's in the final stages of happening now. I think Jamie Humphries will be heading across to Perth to take up a multi-year deal. We know there's been a squeeze at South Sydney with all those players in the halves. They've got Jamie Humphries, Ashton Ward, Bud Sullivan, Jonah Glover's there as well. So something had to give. It appears like Jamie Humphries is going to be the guy. I think he's a guy that you wouldn't necessarily say the Bears are going to pencil him in to be playing 5'8 straight away. I think he can play any position. He might be able to play hooker. He could be able to play 5'8. He could be able to fill in as a ball playing 13. I don't know what his position is going to be, but certainly he's a guy who's quite versatile and one they've identified for a while to get him across to the West.
4: Yeah, I think he's a good signing.
5: Yeah.
4: I think he's a good signing.
3: But
4: he's
3: good player. Humphries and Sexton.
5: But they might not be the starting halves, Charlie.
3: But then you've got Wishart there as well. They're giving a 5-year deal too.
5: But he's playing hooker. Wishart's going to play hooker. There's a misconception going around about Tyron Wishart saying he's going to play in the halves. He's playing hooker.
3: Okay, all right. Well, that makes more sense then.
4: There are some stats floating around, which I was going to say for my column, but I might as well say them here.
5: We're flushing out of him, Charlie. We're
3: that,
5: really.
3: That, he knows he's got a big yard. He knows the week of news is changing.
4: No. That I think there's some stats, I haven't got them right in front of me, that rank the halves in England in the Super League at the moment. And off the top of my head, Toby Sexton is either ranked 10th or 12th out of the halves on all of the metrics.
5: Did you see kickoff last week?
4: No, I don't watch a lot of it, man.
5: Did you see the kickoff?
3: Was it the one where it didn't go 10 to 10?
5: He kicked the ground and the ball went like 2 metres.
3: Yeah, I did see
5: off
3: that.
5: A kickoff.
3: Yeah.
4: But, you know, this isn't a bash up on Sexton.
5: No, of course not.
4: But what annoys me, and I just hear it again and again and again about Toby Sexton, that he's a reason the Dogs have gone bad because Toby Sexton left. Every other club had a year to sign him and he ended up in the Super League. So, and now he's ranked 10th or 12th, whatever it is, by the ratings. So let's not get too invested in that argument.
5: I would argue that Reid Marnie has been a far bigger loss for the Dogs than Toby Sexton this year.
4: I'd agree with that. Yep, I'd agree with that totally.
3: But did Reid have to go to get Galvin in because of the cap constraints and Thompson coming in and all these other players coming in?
4: I think they made a decision on Reid for a number of reasons, not all football related.
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5: Let's get to the salary cap concessions, Danny, you wrote about last week with the Bears.
6: Yeah.
5: It's cooking.
6: There's something going on. So this emanated out of a meeting between James Bracey, Daniel Dixon and Peter Volandis on Monday afternoon before Bracey had his blow up with Gallen on 100% footy. And at that meeting, it was a cap in hand meeting. They said, look, we need something. We need help. And I think Volandis conceded that they do need some help. And I think the cap help will be around third parties. Mm. And whether or not they can introduce whether they can be introduced by the club or some other form, that's, I think, the devil's in the detail at the moment. But that's where there'll be help. It wouldn't surprise me if, you know, just for instance, cash converters, whether they can now say, well, we want to also be a third-party sponsor for Matt Burton, just say, if they're chasing a marquee for, you know, $600,000. And the NRL might say that's fine. But at the moment, I'm speculating on that.
5: Well, your crew and 100% footy spoke about, obviously, the salary cap concessions and what clubs and different officials might think, but have a listen to this.
7: Get salary cap dispensation, will you be upset?
8: Absolutely, I'm voting against that.
7: Yeah, it's a fair question. He's a GM of football.
8: Who said they're getting salary cap dispensation?
7: That's what they're asking for. He just said it.
8: You're red hot.
7: See, thank you very much.
9: Just a little bit of help.
8: You're red hot.
9: Just a little bit of help, Gus.
8: Well, what do you mean help for?
9: Oh, Robbo wants us to get help. Wayne Bennett wants us to get help.
8: It's not a charity, mate. It's a competition. Yep.
7: Thank you very much.
5: Well, Gus Gould doesn't seem a fan of it, boys.
6: No. It's not a charity or it's not a,
5: yeah. Yeah. Well, it's not a charity. Yeah. It's a competition.
6: Yeah, and that's going to be the view of all the clubs. The same clubs who got the $4 million handout from the PNG coming into the comp.
5: Yeah.
6: Maybe they want another handout. Yeah. It's like that could be the solution.
5: I just found the dynamic so interesting there on the panel on Monday night. You know where I'm going with this. Clearly, James Bracey is doing his absolute best for the Perth Bears. Yes. And doing a fantastic job. Yeah, and yeah. As you wrote or said on the podcast last week, Danny, he's given them publicity they haven't had.
6: Yeah.
5: Just by his television appearance. It's been great. Yeah. It's been great. But on that panel on Monday night, mm-hmm. you had Paul Gallen sitting on the end, mm-hmm. Cronulla Sharks board member.
6: Yep.
5: Cameron Smith doing some work with Mike McGuire at the Broncos.
6: Broncos assistant.
5: Gus Gould, GM of footy at Canterbury. None of them are giving Brace an even break, are they?
6: They're hammering him.
5: They're not going to give him any, and there'll be no quarter given there.
6: No.
5: They want it to be a level playing field. And if that's any indication of what the wider view is in the NRL world.
6: Well, I view James Bracey as one of the great peacemakers in rugby league. The fact that he could get Paul Gallen and Phil Gould to agree on something and be on the same team and gang up on him, that's a huge achievement. Not the achievement probably that Brace was after, but he managed to do it. It was spectacular.
10: Surely the club's going to realise, though, that for the Perth Bears, it's way bigger than rugby league. It's way bigger than their own backyard. For the NRL to go into Perth, it has to be successful, or it's going to push rugby league back a step. Like, we have to go there and be successful. We can't go there and it fail.
5: Yeah, I agree.
6: Let's fail.
10: They have barely anyone show up to games. They're a terrible team that, you know, competes for the spoon every year for a few years. They make no noise in a few years, and then all of a sudden we're like, well, do we need a team in Perth or do we go to New Zealand?
6: Yeah, well, the NRL won't want that.
10: No.
6: And hence their realisation that they need to help. Mm. And they don't want egg on their face, do they?
10: No.
6: And that's got the potential to happen. And there's the other issues there as well with the Bears, and the fact that from everything that I hear, the NRL don't love Mal, and there's huge amount of tension between Ben Gardner and Mal Meninga. They're not on the same page. They're not seeing eye to eye. Gardner's seen as a threat. And that's another massive issue. I don't know who's going to make the start line in terms of the club CEO, the general manager of football, the chairman, and the coaches. I don't know. Sitting here right now, I can't say with any certainty that same group of people are still going to be there by the time we see the Perth Bears run out in all their glory.
10: I think it was a huge mistake to appoint Mal Meninga. Like, I know he's a legend of the game, but
6: is this a Charlie hot take?
10: No, yeah, okay, so it's a hot. I don't think this is even a hot take.
6: No, I think
10: this guy hasn't coached at rugby at the NRL level since 2001.
6: Yeah,
10: look. Like, what are they doing? Boys, great to have you in as always. It's just amazing having you guys in here on a Wednesday. We will be back next week. It's a huge show tomorrow, though, because Josh Reynolds and Rennie Matua making his NRL daily debut. I can't wait for that. We'll see you tomorrow.
0: Yeah. All around North Queensland. It's a beautiful day in the neighbourhood. When Cliffo and Kate for breakfast are on. It's going to
11: be a good day. Jake Clifford from the Cowboys, you asked, who is your celebrity lookalike? And the answer I read that you said was Channing Tatum.
12: Oh, yeah. That's not from me. That's from Yesterday People.
13: 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Yeah.
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4: Australia, hello to you. Wednesday night right around the country, and this man, dominant figure here at Triple M, best part of 30 years, been doing it with the Jets, the Screaming Jets, since 1989. Dave Gleeson is his name. Hello, Gleeson. Why oh, not?
5: I was holding it.
4: You were holding it in, Gleeson. Oh, no. Imagine starting the show like that.
5: A fly just flew down his throat.
4: There's a cough button there, but not a coughing fit button.
5: G'day, Tomo. G'day, Australia. Oh, I shouldn't have had that last one.
4: Oh, how are you, brother? You good?
5: I am fantastic, Tomo. Great to be here with everyone and sharing another night of rock and roll.
4: This is natural. It's natural live radio.
5: It's the way we do. We shoot from the hip.
4: No
5: shoot
4: doubt
5: from the lip.
4: About that. Hey, a pretty important cover coming up after 8 o'clock tonight. I'm really, really looking forward to pressing play on this, guys.
5: Yes, I really do love the man that we're going to be featuring in that song. It's a it's a very emotional song, Tomo. Mm-hmm. It's got
4: agreed.
5: A real nice vibe to it. Can't wait to get to that. We got something new. I don't know if you ever knew about this thing called Moon Rocks.
4: No, never heard of it.
5: It was a lolly that you get. And it would,
4: oh, yeah.
5: It'll pop in your mouth.
4: Yeah, gotcha. Yep.
5: I very know strange.
4: Mm.
5: Well, there's a band called Dexter and the Moon Rocks. We've been playing them lately, and everyone seems to love their song Freaking Out.
4: Absolutely. Also, looking back, going back 40 years, can you believe it? 1986 is in the gun, Gleeson, on the classic 9 at 9 tonight.
5: Oh, I was a young, virile man back in 1986.
4: Interesting.
5: I wasn't. I was in high school.
4: Were you?
5: I was such a dag. Chicks weren't into me at high school.
4: Is that when you were refereeing soccer?
5: Rugby league.
4: Rugby
5: thank
4: league.
5: You.
4: Sorry. It's
5: a little bit cooler. I was refereeing.
4: Not
5: I was,
4: much.
5: I was working at Macca's, I reckon.
4: Yeah, brilliant.
5: I was in a Catholic youth group.
4: Really?
5: Yeah.
4: I
5: was,
4: know that.
5: I was quite high up in the leadership of that group.
4: Okay.
5: Yeah.
4: Just a quick question. What happened?
5: The next year, I finished high school and all went to shit.
4: Oh, that's golden.
5: I finished high school in, I reckon, October.
4: Yep.
5: And by November, I'd met this wayward young lady.
4: Okay.
5: Told all my family to get stuffed and went and lived in abject poverty for a little while.
4: So that was the way that you handled things?
5: I did handle it that way, but there was a payoff, Tomo.
4: Okay, yeah, there was a payoff. Now, Gleeson, we're going to press play on the Gurus. They're going to get us going for the Wednesday helping. Them and Pauline?
5: Now, listen, I've heard news that Pauline's going to drop out of the Senate and possibly go to the House of Reps.
4: Right.
5: I imagine in an effort to become Prime Minister. So.
4: Okay.
5: But as long as she stays true and doesn't, flip-flop.
6: Flip-flopped.
5: Oh.
6: I said no originally, then I said yes, then I have

0: Triple M, this is Nights with Dave Gleeson. New stuff from Dexter and the Moonrock shortly, and the Loaf going bankrupt. Very interesting.
1: We'll get an appetite like that.
0: We'll get to that before the end of 8 o'clock tonight.
2: I snorted him.
3: What did Keith do?
2: I ingested my ancestor, yes. Scooped him up, took out a straw.
3: On this day.
2: See you, Dad.
0: Is it this Keith we're doing?
1: No, we're actually doing Keith Moon.
0: Oh, right.
1: Now, I love the great rock and roll legends, and I often retell the stories to people, and I've retold this story a lot of times.
0: Yeah.
1: Now it's been fact-checked.
0: Yeah, now this is disappointing. Why are we bringing this up?
1: During his 21st birth... Please, for me to say.
0: 21?
1: During his 21st birthday party in Flint, Michigan...
0: Yeah.
1: Keith Moon, the Who's madcap hard-partying drummer, drove a luxury car into the hotel swimming pool. This is arguably the most famous story of rock decadence, but it never happened.
0: Oh, this is...
1: Boo!
0: It didn't happen.
1: Boo! Both Moon and Roger Daltrey often confirmed it in interviews, but local records and eyewitness accounts tell a different story. Keith Moon did lose a tooth after a...
0: Hang on.
1: So it goes from crashing a car into a swimming pool...
0: Yes.
1: ...to losing a tooth...
0: Yeah.
1: ...for the tooth fairy to come and give you $5.
0: That. Now, this is disappointing.
1: Moon did lose a tooth after a fall. There was a fire extinguisher fight, as we all have.
0: Yep.
1: And the band was indeed from all Holiday Inns, but no car ever entered the water. Moon likely conflated several incidents of property damage into one big epic cinematic lie. So that is a sad one to find out.
0: That is sad.
1: What he did used to do was, I know this is true,
0: yeah.
1: There was a thing called a cherry bomb, which is a firecracker that you could get in the United States.
0: Yeah.
1: And he used to throw, you could light them and throw them in water and they'd still explode.
0: Okay.
1: So he'd throw them into the toilets. Like the toilet bowl at his hotel rooms, and there'd just be left a bubbling thing coming up out of the floor.
0: Yeah.
1: So that is true. Well, I hope it's true. I'm going to look into it. What about this one? Keith Richards had a total blood transfusion to pass a drugs test. Maybe we'll look at that one next week.
0: That's interesting.
1: I love
0: it. Interesting song. Just a quick one on
1: total
0: that.
1: Total blood transfusion.
0: That's sort of going to the next level, isn't it?
1: It is.
0: It's a bit more than shaving the head.
1: Get it all out. I need new stuff.
0: The Who once in a while.

0: Triple Eight Nights with Dave Gleeson, Noiseworks, friends of the show right there, Johnny Stevens and the team. I'll tell you what, Meatloaf bankrupt. I didn't know about this, Gleeson.
1: Yes, well, it's the ups and downs, the highs and lows, the swings and roundabouts that come with being a massive global icon. Sometimes you find that you've lived beyond your means.
0: No doubt about that. Now, these boys might get there, actually. Dexter and the Moon Rocks, they are making some waves in the rock and roll
1: You're
0: world.
1: Thinking that they might get to the point where they're bankrupt as well?
0: Well, they could.
1: Ups and downs.
0: There you go. Swings and roundabouts, guys.
1: Dexter and the Moonrocks, yeah, they're a band that is comfortable doing just whatever they please.
2: I think we just wake up in the morning every day and we piss excellence. And
3: wow.
2: That's just something that we've, you know, grown accustomed to mm-hmm. here over at mm-hmm. Dexter and the Moonrocks. If you're not first, you're last. And I think that's something very important to us, and I don't know. This year's been great. We've been super blessed and super lucky, and now we're just hoping it sticks and we're not one-hit wonders.
0: The bloody Rolling Stones glass.
1: Pissing excellence. I piss razor blades.
0: You should get that checked out. Brand new song, freaking out, Triple M.

0: 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In the meantime, get distracted by these roadies crouching down, running on stage. 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

0: Brian Adams, Summer of 69 on Triple M Nights with Dave Gleeson, Tuesday night right around the country. A cover of a special, special time we celebrate Stevie Wonder as well in the 8 o'clock hour, Gleeson. But right now, the bloody Loaf.
1: The Loaf. What a career he had. He came about, was discovered by Jim Steinman, and sang on the Bat Out of Hell record, which sold millions and millions of copies. You'd think it would have set him up for the rest of his life.
0: Oh.
1: But around the early 80s, he was hit with roughly 45 lawsuits totaling over $80 million in liability.
0: $80 million?
1: That'd be nearly a billion nowadays.
0: Mm.
1: He lost his house, he lost everything, even the publishing rights to his songs. He actually engaged in a long battle with CBS Records over unpaid royalties. He received little to no money from the Bat Out of Hell album, which led to him having to tour relentlessly and be on the road all the time.
0: Wow.
1: Obviously, he was the victim of some bad financial management.
0: Big time.
1: He described the situation as being shameful and often criticised the music industry for how it treats artists. He was told the initial Bat Out of Hell album never made a profit.
0: Oh, come on.
1: That's what record companies say. Oh, no, no, no. No, there was overheads.
0: Overheads
1: are killing us.
0: Yeah, right.
1: He later did reconcile with Jim Steinman to make Bat Out of Hell 2, Back Into Hell, which made him quite a substantial amount of money. And he died with a net worth of $40 million. So it's good to know that he was able to rebound from that terrible time in the early 80s. Not to mention the terrible time in the 2000s.
0: Yeah, the 2000s were grim. He should have been bankrupt after that.
1: Oh, no.
0: I think it's fair to say.
1: That actually filled his bank, his coffers up pretty well. Here it is. You took the cash right out of my...
0: No. Oh, hang on.
1: You took the words right out of my mouth. Meatloaf at his finest.
2: On a hot summer night, would you offer your throat to the wolf with the red roses?
3: Will he offer me his mouth?
2: Yes.
3: Will he offer me his teeth?
2: Yes.
3: Will he offer me his jaws?
2: Yes.
3: Will he offer me his hunger?
2: Yes.
3: Again, will he offer me his hunger?
2: Yes.
3: And will he starve without me?
2: Yes.
3: Then does he love me?
2: Yes.
3: Yes.
2: On a hot summer night, would you offer your throat to the wolf with the red roses?
3: Yes.
2: I bet you say that to all the boys.

0: Triple M Nights with Dave Gleeson, and coming up in the 8 o'clock hour, Gleeson, looking forward to this, Gene Simmons in trouble at Triple M. What happened here?
1: Well, Gene Simmons is one of those blokes who has an opinion on many, many things, and he's not shy about sharing that opinion, but it did give him a bit of hot water here at Triple M. Well, not at Triple M. We love Gene.
0: Yeah, we do like Gene.
1: There were some people out there who were quite disappointed in what he had to say.
0: Yeah, fair enough. New stuff from the Fooies as well. And David Lee Roth has had a crack at a Billy Joel cover.
1: Well, it's a good thing he hasn't had a crack at Billy Joel.
0: No, that's true.
1: Billy might have his number. Yes, David Lee Roth, he's out there. He's doing a bit of a Vegas thing at the moment, I think. And, yeah, we'll have a listen to him having a crack at one of Billy Joel's masterpieces.
2: While Dave heads backstage to catch a breath for a minute or two, we'll be back in a sec for the next encore of the night. Triple M's Night Show with Dave Gleeson. Yeah. All around North Queensland.
3: It's a beautiful day in the neighbourhood.
2: When Cliffo and Kate for breakfast are on.
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15: Nights with Dave Gleeson coming up in the Classic 9 at 9, 40 years ago, 1986. We're taking a good, hard look at, which I'm thoroughly looking forward to, Gleis.
16: We are indeed. Now, medicinal marijuana, Tomo, it's huge at the moment, isn't it?
15: It has taken off.
16: You don't even have to go to a doctor.
15: Is that right?
16: You do a telehealth conference, so I can't, well, I'm not going to give people a...
15: No.
16: An in.
15: No.
16: I'm not on it, just as a disclaimer.
15: Okay.
16: But it's a massive thing at the moment. Yeah. And obviously they're trying to get the laws in line with the impairment and the traces of cannabis in people's saliva, etc., for roadside stops.
15: Gotcha.
16: That's being looked into at the moment. It was something that was addressed on The Simpsons many years ago in an episode that featured Santa's Little Helper.
6: Shut up, I love this song.
14: Ooh, yeah.
6: Shut up.
17: I want to jam it with you.
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16: Let's get the real one on.
15: I think so. I think that's a good idea, actually. Stevie Wonder with Master Blaster jamming on Triple M Nights with Dave Glover.
16: Shut up, Lou.

0: Little bit of Gwen Stefani, how good. Triple M Nights with Dave Gleeson. New stuff from the Fooey shortly. Looking forward to doing that. 40 years ago was 1986, and that is In the Gun, if you don't mind, in the classic 909.
1: Now, there's a song of Billy Joel's that has been covered by everyone from Barbara Streisand to Garth Brooks. He's performed it with Billy Joel. He's performed it with Bruce Springsteen. He's done all kinds of stuff with it, has Billy Joel. I'm talking the song New York State of Mind. Now, David Lee Roth's doing a bit of a residency in Vegas at the moment. That's the perfect spot for David Lee Roth.
0: Yeah, Vegas, yes.
1: He's all Dave all night.
0: Love it.
1: But he's had a little bit of a crack at it himself.

0: take my time. I'm in an Oregon state of mind.
1: I take it he was in Oregon when he did that one.
2: I think he is
1: Portland,
2: in Oregon.
1: Oregon.
2: Yes.
1: But yeah, it's great to hear this song. And when I heard this little version of it, I was like, I have to hear the original version of it by the great Billy Joel.
2: Yeah.
1: So that's why I threw it in the set list for tonight.
2: Oh, how good is this? Billy Joel at his best. New York State of Mind on Triple M Nights with Dave Gleason.

0: Track it is Wednesday night, Triple M nights with Dave Gleason, a little bit of Iggy Pop and Kate Pearson right there as well. Gene Simmons in trouble once again. He said some lewd gear, don't worry about that. And something happened in the studios of Triple M. So we'll get to that very, very shortly. But right now, Gleason, very, very exciting.
1: It's very exciting. The Foo Fighters have got a new album out. It's called Your Favourite Toy. What was your favourite toy when you were growing up?
0: I just like the football, to be brutally honest.
1: Just a footy?
0: Yeah, I was a football nuffy.
1: Yeah, well, I didn't have many toys. I had one time I had a James Bond car that was cool.
0: Nice.
1: Out of Moonraker.
0: Yeah.
1: That was probably my favourite toy that I can look back on and remember.
0: A few Beyblades were always a bit of fun, Gleason.
1: Beyblades? Yeah. I was too old for that stuff.
0: What about your young kids? Did they muck around with those? Probably not.
1: No, not really.
0: Jeez, they were humming.
1: Razor blades.
0: That was, yeah.
1: No, I've already talked about that. Beyblades, were they like sharp things? Are they metal?
0: Yeah, so you sort of used to rip them and they'd spin around and battle each other in sort of like a stadium.
1: So that was Battle Tops when I was a kid.
0: There you go. Very
1: I love that show.
0: Yeah.
1: That game.
0: Well, if they could make a show out of that, they're doing well.
1: Your favourite toy is the name of the Fooey's brand new album. And here's Dave Grohl talking about how it's good to be in a collective rather than just one out.
2: It's one thing to sit at home and play guitar by yourself. It's another thing to like sit and record things by yourself. But it's so much more rewarding doing it with other people, going out on tour, going on stage and performing. It's just more fun, you know. And when we play these songs together, they sound different than the version that I recorded by myself as a demo. And I prefer us as a band than just the things that I record by myself. So.

0: 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Lols, Wine and Comedy Festival is hitting Cluden Park, Saturday, May 30. 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

0: Ben Aked, ladies, with 1 week, it's Triple M Nights with Dave Gleeson, 1986. We're taking a good hard look at and a classic, a 9 at 9 tonight. And we're going back in the weeds here, Gleeson, and Gene Simmons, Kiss. He's
1: well, he's always good for something to say.
0: For a conversation.
1: Yeah. A real conversation. Mm. 2004 is on Triple M. And got in trouble after comments he made in an interview where people felt that he spoke out against Islam. He later claimed, in clearing that up, he was actually speaking only about extremists. Mm. So that was the controversy he got himself here on in Triple M. Mm. But my favourite bit of controversy is from, I think it's Family Jewels, or it's some type of interview that he's done, like a tell-all.
0: Yes.
1: And his wife of many, many years, long-suffering, you'd have to say, Shannon Tweed.
0: Yes.
1: She's had enough.
0: Absolutely. So let's set this up because they've thrown to Gene about a clip of Alice Cooper talking to the host.
1: Yeah, Alice Cooper's talking to the host and talking about Gene's wild lifestyle. And, of course, never any alcohol or drugs involved with Gene Simmons. So I can't ever say, oh, I was off my face, I was out of it. It's just the way it is.
2: Important.
3: That's right. That's right. Yeah. But in those days, you know, Gene Simmons was on the show. I've heard this before from him anyway. He claims that he had sex with 5,000 women. Do you believe that?
2: At the same time?
3: No. Oh. If that's true, wouldn't he be in traction at this point?
2: Yeah.
3: How's your back, Gene?
4: my back is good. My schmeckle, not so much.
5: That's very nice of you to joke about.
4: It's a joke. Where are you going? What are you doing?
3: Rude. She's so done rude. With you.
5: It's so rude for you to joke about it.
4: I was just joking because she's a comedian.
5: Here, be back on. Suits you.
4: Thanks for the question.
3: I'm sorry. You're blaming it on me? Don't put this on me. This is all yours.
4: You did the entire setup. Please come back here.
1: Oh, yes. He gets very sorry, and very, well, not petulant. What's the word? He's shitting himself.
0: There you go. Well said.
1: Come back, Sharon.

0: Back end of 8 o'clock, Triple M. This is Nights with Dave Gleeson. 1986, Gleeson. Only a couple years before the Screaming Jets were official. What a time it was.
1: It was a great time. I might walk you through some things down memory lane too, from when I was an 18-year-old boy.
0: We celebrate that year next here at Triple M.
2: Get ready. Gleeson is coming back for the encore straight after this. Triple M's Night Show with Dave Gleeson. Yeah. All around North Queensland.
3: It's a beautiful day in the neighbourhood.
2: When Cliffo and Kate for breakfast are on.
3: It's gonna be a good day.
4: Jake Clifford from the Cowboys, you were asked, who is your celebrity lookalike? And the answer I read that you said was Channing Tatum.
5: Oh, yeah. That's not from me, that's from yesterday, people.
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1: Bob, Bob, Bob in the Bayswater.
2: Hey, honey, where's that earth-moving guy? He still hasn't turned up.
3: Oh, right, I'll call again. Oh, we'll never get the job done in time now.
4: Are you sick of trades not turning up when they say they will? Then call Stumpy's Earthmoving. If he says he'll be there, he'll be there. A driveway, tree stump, laying turf, landscaping, trenches, and more. 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
5: The classic nine, because eight didn't seem like a good number, and ten, well, don't be stupid, he doesn't work past ten, at least not for us.
7: 40 years ago is 1986, and we're going to have a whole heap of fun with it, Gleeson, and the classic nine at nine tonight, a few years, just a couple years before the start of the almighty Screaming Jets. How old were you, guys?
8: I was at this stage, on this very day, I was about 3 weeks away from turning 18.
7: Oh, good Lord.
8: Which I was very excited about.
7: Yeah.
8: At this stage, I was also in a band called Aspect, which we were doing a bunch of gigs around the place. And that was where I was learning me craft. Learning me craft.
7: Yep, with you.
8: It was one of those things, because I was a massive dag at school, right? Mm. Well, not a dag, just no one really liked me. I had a crew and people I hung out with. But look, the opposite sex?
7: Yes.
8: Nothing.
7: Nothing there yet.
8: At school.
7: Yeah, right.
8: At gigs.
7: At gigs? Different story.
8: Rock and roll, baby! We're doing the classic nine from 1986. It was 40 years ago, and we're kicking it off with the Dead Heart, with Night Oil. Come on.

0: Charlie and the Coloured Girls before too long. 1986 is the year. We are having a good hard look at tonight in the Classic 9 at 9. Sunday 28th of September 1986 was the NRL Grand Final.
1: 1986, Parramatta. No, Canterbury.
0: No, Parramatta over the Bulldogs.
1: Over the Bulldogs.
0: 4-2.
1: That was the one. 4-2. Yeah.
0: 4-2.
1: Hey? Take that, soccer.
0: Yeah. Unbelievable. And then we'll go around even footy-wise as well, Gleeso. 1986 in the VFL season, as it was back then, 66-36 was pretty low scoring as well.
1: The VFL back then. Yeah, right.
0: Well said.
1: It was still a time of controversy for me because 1986, David Lee Roth had only just very recently left Van Halen, and they'd got this bloke called Sammy Hagar. And, yeah, we're like, oh, what are they? Is Van Halen going to be any good without David Lee Roth? Well, it turns out that they had much more success with Sammy Hagar than they ever did with David Lee Roth.
0: Happy days. And number six of the Classic 9 at 9 from 1986. Good one.

Everything old is new again. Except parachute pants. Those bad boys never went out of fashion. You heard me. The Classic Nine on Triple M Nights with Dave Gleeson.

0: In excess, I listen like thieves. It's Triple M. This is Nights with Dave Gleason, and we had Pseudo Echo with Funky Town. What a song it is. 86, what a year for music, Gleason.
1: Yeah, fantastic year for music. It was great for me because that was when I was really in the, you know, going and seeing bands like Ozcrawl and, and Mondo Rock at Newcastle Workers Club. It was fantastic. And of course, In Excess is celebrating 40 years since, the Listen Like Thieves album. We spoke to Kirk and John recently.
0: Yeah, we did.
1: So that was fantastic. Throw your arms around me. Now I can tell you this for a fact. Triple M were not playing Hunters and Collectors in 1986.
0: That's crazy, isn't it?
1: Hunters and Collectors were outliers. They were like an alternative to the mainstream that was going on. But of course, we love them and we've thrown our arms around them over the last couple of decades.

0: What a song it is. Run DMC versus Aerosmith. The song that brought Aerosmith back. Walk This Way, Gleeso. What a remix. What a collab. How good.
1: Yes, absolutely. They were back to form. And, of course, it introduced a whole generation of kids to rap or hip-hop, as we now call it. But, it was a very watershed moment.
0: One of those songs that Adam Sandler thoroughly enjoys.
2: I remember the controversy when they did that duet. They did that song with Run DMC when they did Walk This Way.
3: What the f***?
2: I know. Everybody's like, what's going on?
3: That don't make no sense. I know.
2: Wow, that's a great song.
4: That was what Aerosmith came back.
2: Yeah.
4: Like they became the kings again.
1: Yes, they did. Now, moving on to number one. And we every time we play this, Blake, we send our love and best wishes. He's a part of the Australian music industry, the fabric of it. I talk of the great John Farnham. We love you, mate. And every time this song plays, remember that you yourself are actually the voice.
0: Number one of the classic 9 at 9 from 1986.

0: 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I don't know, we heard it at a gig once. NUI Events and Triple M presents Sounds of Rock. Jimmy Barnes. The Screaming Jets. Diesel. Plus Ross Wilson, Richard Clapton and Tony Childs. Don't miss out. Jimmy Barnes headlining Sounds of Rock Townsville at Reed Park, October 17. 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

0: Brand new stuff right there from Mumford & Sons. It's called the Banjo Song. Thoroughly, thoroughly good boys. They are, Glee. So very, very good chat.
1: Yeah, if a little unimaginative, the Banjo Song.
0: Yeah.
1: Which song's this one? The one with the banjo in it.
0: Yeah.
1: Where's your... I left my banjo at home. Oh, can't
0: okay.
1: do it.
0: Yeah, okay.
1: Nah, great guys. Great album. And it's been a great show, Tom, mate.
0: Triple M rocking both codes tomorrow night as well, Glee. So you can get amongst that, the NRL and the AFL. So we're feet up until Monday.
1: Rock on.
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7: Hump Day, right around the country. This is Triple M's Homegrown. Shout-outs to people in Melbourne if you're leaving the Split End show. Hope it was absolutely awesome. So many gigs happening at the moment. It is really, really exciting. We'll get all your favourites on tonight as well. Heaps of requests for Silverchair, no surprise. Casey Barnes and Pete Murray have teamed up. Have to get them in for a co-host. That'd be so much fun. Plus, we celebrate The Living End, one of the inductees into the ARIA Hall of Fame. Also get on Empire of the Sun. They are wowing audiences across Australia as well. Teen Jesus and the Gene Teasers. G-Flips covered Pat Benatar. I hope these guys are in bed getting some rest. The Pierce Brothers have just wrapped up a massive tour. New music from them, on and on. And we celebrate 20 years of Eskimo Joes. Black Fingernails, Red Wine. Also got the new one from Phil Jamison, frontman for Grinspoons, called Weekends. Plays straight after the Hootie Gurus. The right time is right now. Triple M's Homegrown.

It's a classic like that that's influenced a new crop of artists. Like this artist we prepared earlier, Triple M's Homegrown with Matty O.

Don't know about you, but my ears are still recovering from AC/DC's show late last year at the MCG. This is Triple M's Homegrown. I think that was the loudest gig I'd ever been to. Hey, coming up, Jet playing some regional shows. Moving Pictures too. G Flip has given us an awesome cover of Pat Benatar's All Fired Up, which was originally covered actually by a Melbourne band, the Rattling Sabres. So it's come full circle. But the Pierce Brothers are getting some rest. They've been touring non-stop across the UK, Europe, sold out their Australian tour. It's new from the Pierce Brothers. On and on Triple M's Homegrown.

0: Zone G Flip covering Pat Benatar's All Fired Up. We're staying in Melbourne. I mean, technically they're from Canberra, but they were awesome over the weekend at the Forum. Teen Jesus and the Jean Teasers. This one's called Bait. Crowded House as well. We'll get them on Killing Heidi. Plays next on Triple M.
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2: This is Triple M's Homegrown right around the country. Just checking the old Triple M Rock Instagram instant messages. So request some Divinyl, Science Fiction. We'll do that for you, Tony, in New South Wales. Mark in Queensland wants Silverchair. What we're going to do, I know a lot of you are out and about seeing Pacific Avenue on their latest sold-out Australian tour. Things you want to say, and two of our favourites have teamed up, Casey Barnes and Pete Murray. Powderfinger 2 and Boy and Bear, they're on a massive tour at the moment. Played a huge gig at the River Stage over the weekend. Their tour wraps up at Hamer Hall in Melbourne on Friday, which is super cool. But right now, they are being inducted into the ARIA Hall of Fame. The Living End. Prisoner Society is where it all started. Mr. Chris Chaney.
11: It's just like a My Generation or a, you know, one of those classic, timeless rock and roll party songs. I guess the simplicity of it, I could never write that song today. But back then it was like, yeah, just the first chorus basically just repeated.
2: It all stands up now. Prisoner Society, Triple

What a song it is, right? Hunters and Collectors, Holy Grail. This is Triple M's Homegrown. Hey, two of our favourites have teamed up. They've got new music. Of course, we're talking about Casey Barnes, Pete Murray. That's coming up. Boom Crash Opera. Powderfinger after Boy and Bear doing a massive tour at the moment. The shows they've played are the Sydney Opera House steps. Sold out. Freo Arts Centre, Theberton Theatre, the River Stage in Brisbane. This Friday is at Hamer Hall. This is new from Boy and Bear, Lost Control, and Triple M's Homegrown.

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0: familiar voices you'd find right there. It's new music to Triple M's Homegrown. Casey Barnes and Pete Murray, they've been friends for over 20 years, so they thought it was about time they get into a studio, record a song together. My only hope is that they tour together and we can get them in to do a co-host. I think that'd be a lot of fun. Hope you're having a great night. Coming up, we've got Silverchair. The most played song ever on Triple M is Ganga Jang, Sounds of Them. Also new music from Pacific Avenue. This is Things We Want to Say. And Divinyl, Science Fiction. You're going to love the drum rolls in this one. And it plays next on Triple M.
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18: Jack.
19: What?
18: You just stole my hair club out of my hair.
19: What?
18: My cute little bow hair club.
19: I was standing in the corner of the studio pretending to fiddle with stuff, just that in my mind, just to nick it.
18: Straight. You're a child. Now you put it in your hair. Turn around. Oh, it looks cute.
2: Very pretty.
18: Thanks. She looks quite good.
2: Thank you know what you look like?
18: It's like a big butterfly clip.
2: In The Wizard of Oz, when the lion gets the little bow
19: in his hair.
2: You know?
19: Yeah,
2: I do. The red bow.
18: Your hair's very long at the moment.
19: Like a lion. See, I look like a lion.
18: No, that's not what we're saying. Hey, I think you might like this.
19: Yeah.
18: Very funny. So, Australian Fashion Week at the moment in Sydney.
19: Yeah.
18: And there was a bloke. They were doing a fashion show in Tamarama.
19: Saw him.
18: And they were walking, and so they, you know, they're all in their model outfits, looking chic,
19: yeah,
18: hot, tall, walking down the stairs. And this bloke, topless, towel over his shoulder, just wanders down the stairs straight into the beach. And people sort of like, what's this bloke doing? And I saw some of the comments, and they were like, middle of a fashion show, mate. It's like, he's going for a swim in the beach.
19: It's also a public beach.
18: Yeah, and it's hilarious how he's just like, eh. I don't know if he, I don't think he realizes. He's just walking through. Sort of like,
19: surely he computes, because I swear I saw a video of him, like, there was models walking up the stairs and he's walking past them.
18: It's so funny.
19: Or did I imagine that?
18: I saw him going down the stairs into the
19: that's
18: water.
19: That's what I mean, but I think there was models going up or something. Anyway, I was thinking he was just going, I couldn't give it.
18: Yeah, just going, whatever.
19: I love it.
2: Yeah.
18: It was very funny. Probably would have rattled you if you were the model, being like, what's this random guy doing?
19: Well, mate.
18: Get out of my way.
2: Yeah, he wasn't at the dress rehearsal.
18: Yeah, who's that?
19: My agency was going to send me there, but luckily they didn't, because honestly, Lou, as a model.
18: Yeah. It was raining. They didn't want you to ruin your hair.
19: Looked like a drowned rat.
18: Well, you look like that anyway.
19: That's what I mean. They didn't want, there was no call for drowned rat looking models. They actually wanted really handsome, chiseled ones,
2: which is unlike
18: with
2: the model world.
18: As well. Yeah,
19: it's a ridiculous prerequisite.
2: Mm. It's a shame that you've been out of work lately because of this new culture they're setting.
19: Well, essentially, 36 years of being out of work in modelling.
18: Well, you've got to have a chin to model, Jack.
19: That's exactly right.
18: Yeah,
19: which I think
2: nowadays
19: that's inflammatory.
18: Well, I've got a fair few you could borrow.
19: I'd love to borrow just that second one.
18: Yeah, third I'll keep.
19: Yeah, I think so.
18: Second, you can borrow happily.
19: Yeah, a little gap, and then you get a little bullfrog. You know. Lovely.
18: It's like a little turkey.
19: Yeah, isn't it?
18: Gobble, gobble.
19: Well, now, I wanted...
18: Oh, Jack. Did you have something you wanted to do as a phoner? Did you, Jack?
19: Yeah, I did, actually.
18: Go on, tell us.
19: 133353. Love you to call us. What did you accidentally interrupt?
18: Yeah.
2: Brilliant.
19: I know there'd be weddings, maybe funerals.
18: Funerals would be good to hear.
19: Just
18: sad, but funny.
19: Parties.
18: Birthdays, yeah. Did you interrupt a birthday?
19: Somehow.
18: Big meeting.
19: Your co-host regularly. What else?
2: anything? A proposal. You can interrupt a proposal.
18: Oh, that's like that person who she set up the camera and he walks past with the Mars bar. Give us a call.
2: Do you interrupt your own grandma's funeral like Lou?
18: Oh, yes. Nonna's dead.
19: Oh, yeah.
14: This is the Early Drive Home with Lou and Jarch.
2: Lou and Jarch on Triple M for your Early Drive Home.
18: Oh, yeah. We're talking, what did you accidentally interrupt? Because there's a hilarious video of a bloke and he's walking down the stairs to the beach. Little does he know there's actually a fashion show going on the beach. And he's just like, yeah, whatever, towel over his shoulder. Mm. Good as gold.
19: Good as gold. He was happy as Larry.
18: Yeah, he did not care at all.
19: A lot of respect to him.
18: Mm. Rob.
20: Hey, Lou and Jarch, massive fan.
18: Oh, thanks,
19: brother.
18: Rob.
19: Thank you very much, mate. What did you interrupt? Thanks for calling. What did you interrupt?
20: Actually, someone interrupted my wedding. It was up near Nelson's Bay.
19: Oh, I love Nelson's Bay.
20: In the middle of the ceremony, couple of old biddies on their bicycles ran straight through the missus going through her big moment.
19: No.
18: That makes me sick.
19: Oh.
18: That is so rude.
19: Yeah, because they had to have known.
18: That's not funny. That's not a good gag, being like, oh, let's do this. No, it's disrespectful. I'm pissed off, Rob.
19: Yeah, she is, Rob. Jesus, she said, look at
18: her. I'm fired up.
19: Like she's going to take it out.
18: What's their numbers? I'm calling their parents.
19: Yep.
2: Don't actually tell us their numbers, Rob.
18: I will.
2: Okay.
19: Thanks, mate. Thank
18: Sorry
19: you.
18: That happened
19: Damien,
18: to you, Rob.
19: Talk to us. What'd you interrupt?
21: How are you going, Rob?
19: How are you, mate?
18: Good, Rob. You?
21: Yeah, good, mate. Good, thank you.
19: What'd you interrupt, brother?
16: I was cast as an extra in a Netflix series, and I interrupted the shoot by missing the cue and started talking to my mate, and the audio picked it up.
18: What were you saying?
16: I was just talking about what we were going to do, and we got back after the shoot that afternoon and just doing our own thing. And next thing I know, I've got the director yelling at me, like, well, you missed the cue, like, we've got to reset the set, and away we went again.
19: What show was it?
16: Boy Size Universe.
2: Oh, wow.
18: Oh, cool.
2: Yeah,
16: sick.
19: That's a good one. I like that yarn. That's a ripper.
16: Yeah, no, it was fun. It was an experience, I tell you.
18: Thanks,
19: I can imagine.
18: Mate. Richard.
17: Yes, hi.
18: Hello, how are you going? What did you interrupt?
17: A prunel.
18: Oh,
19: so happens? Run us through it, Dicko.
17: Okay, what happened was I had thought I'd turned my phone off, but my phone was still going. And right in the middle of the service, my phone had a certain ringtone, and it went, earn, dickhead, answer your phone. And it went off three times, and I'm trying to pull it out and trying to turn it off, and everybody's just looking at me.
19: mate, it's not great. Whose funeral was it?
17: My mother-in-law's.
19: Mother, okay.
18: At least it wasn't a song about death or something. Or like, it's the final countdown.
19: Yeah, yeah. Imagine what I was going to call them.
18: Thanks, mate.
19: There you go. Tuna.
18: Tuna?
21: How you going?
19: How you going, mate?
18: Tuna?
21: Yeah, not bad.
18: Lemon pepper?
21: Yeah, yeah, right. Yes, a long time ago, me and my brother, well, I heard some noises coming from the bedroom. So we made my brother up and... Mum and Dad were doing a deed, and Dad was on top of Mum.
19: Okay.
21: So me and my brother jumped on top of him, hitting him to get off because we thought he was hurting Mum. To this day, he blames us for not having a sister.
18: Oh, God. Tuna.
21: He reads it all my fault.
18: Wow.
21: He reads he never got a chance to do it again after that.
19: You've ruined the moment for eternity.
21: Ruined his life for eternity, man.
18: No more funny
19: get
18: business.
19: Off, Mum.
2: Oh.
19: I love that. Thanks, Tuna. You're a weapon.
2: Oh, Lou and Jarch, Triple M.
22: The early drive home with Lou and Jarch.
2: It's Lou and Jarch on Triple M. Let's play. Ooh, a double pass to see Passenger, the movie, not the artiste, I don't believe.
23: Only need the light when it's running low. Only need the sun when it starts to snow.
2: You're not that guy.
18: Yeah, yeah, yeah. It's just the movie. Movie where there's a bloke in the passenger seat the whole time and he's just so annoying and keeps talking. It's a movie based on me.
19: I was going to say, did we put a GoPro on my ute?
18: Yeah, we did.
19: Okay.
18: Aiden.
19: Aiden, yes. How are you?
18: How you going,
24: mate? How are you?
19: Very well. Now, know that I'll be aiding you through this whole process just to see Lulu's. We love that.
24: Sounds perfect on my behalf.
19: Okay, great.
18: Oh, Aiden.
19: Lou, how are you feeling today?
18: Well, I was going to lean towards letting Aiden win, but now I'm going to really put in some effort.
19: Okay.
24: Your form, Lou. Love your form.
18: Thanks, okay. Mate.
19: You've got to give him the tickets now. He's very nice.
18: Yeah, now he's being nice. See what you're doing, Aiden. All right, can't pull the wool over my eyes. Bah!
24: Worth a try.
19: Mate, I'm going to read the questions. First to answer gets the point. Aiden, are you ready?
24: I'm ready.
19: Lou, loser, are you ready?
18: No.
19: Okay, good. We've rattled her, Aiden. We've rattled her. Cool. In that case, you versus Lou begins in 3, 2, 1, go. It's Homer Simpson's 70th birthday today. What does he do for work?
18: Works at the plantation.
24: Power plant.
19: Yeah, nuclear safety inspector. A plantation is not a nuclear power plant.
18: Whatever.
19: Which two teams play in the State of Origin?
24: Maroons and Blues.
19: Aiden, if you were born on the 13th of May, what star sign are you?
18: Aries, Aquarius, Libra, Leo.
19: Gemini? Nah. You're a Taurus. Snap, crackle, pop is the slogan for which famous cereal?
24: Rice Bubbles.
19: That's correct. Aww. Who announced the federal budget last night?
18: Chambers.
19: No.
18: What's his name?
24: No idea.
19: Treasurer Jim Chalmers.
18: Oh, close.
19: You're close, Lou.
18: Yeah.
19: Are You Gonna Be My Girl is a song by which band?
18: Jet.
19: Correct. Giving it to Aiden. Alexa is the name of the chatbot virtual assistant developed by which company?
18: Amazon.
24: Microsoft.
19: Correct, Lou. Which Australian state is Port Douglas located in?
18: Queensland.
19: Yep. Jimmy Lard, Dr. Paul Rhodes and Gabby Evans are all characters in which TV show?
18: Futurama?
19: Never even heard of this show.
2: It's a fairly new one.
18: MASH? No, that's all.
19: What happens when you get out of a pool?
18: Cold. Freeze. ice.
19: Shrinking. Oh. Which city hosted the 1996 Summer Olympic Games?
18: Greece.
19: 1996.
18: City. Auckland. Seoul.

0: Gotcha. Did you guys laugh at? What did I say?
1: I think 5-1 Aiden.
0: He's nice, Aiden.
1: Absolutely pummeled you.
2: Got to get a win here and there.
1: Oh, so proud of you. You're going to go see Passenger, mate. Well done.
2: Amazing. Awesome. Thanks, guys.
3: Thank you,
4: Lou and Judge. 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
1: Hey.
0: Hey.
1: Happy birthday, you guys.
0: Well, mine's not till November.
1: When's yours, LP?
4: August.
1: Mine's September.
0: Mm-hmm.
1: So there's been a study that's come out. Okay. Thank you, my sweet angel. With most common days, birthdays, and least common birthdays. So, LP, give us yours again, mate.
4: August 22.
1: Let's go August 22. You're relatively rare.
4: Really?
1: Yeah.
0: Does it say how many people?
1: Well, this is why this thing's confusing me. It says the least common days. I don't know what the numbers mean, to be honest with you.
0: Great.
1: So it says, so his is August 22. It says 284 on his tab, right? That's one of the least, but the most common days have the least, the lowest numbers. LP, can you read this graph?
4: Yeah, there's numbers and there's colours. Let's just look at the colours.
1: So you're relatively rare. Know that.
0: Okay.
1: What's your name?
0: Louisa.
1: Okay. Louisa.
0: Yep.
1: Last name?
0: Deldin.
1: Deldin.
0: D-A-L space capital D-I-N. And don't forget it.
1: Two back names. Yes. Love it. Now, what's your birth date?
0: 20th of November, 93.
1: November, November 20th.
4: Now, what's your PIN number?
0: I can't be disclosing that.
1: Louisa.
0: So sorry.
1: You're pretty rare.
0: Ooh, rare.
1: You're a darker red. So the darker the red, the rarer. You, LP,
0: well, I am a rare.
1: LP,
4: what colour am I?
1: You're like a, you're a relatively, you're a.
0: Salmon.
1: He's a salmon? Would you say codes?
4: Salmon.
1: You're a salmon?
4: Sort of, yeah, rare but not super rare.
0: And what was
1: Lou
0: your name?
1: Lou is like
0: name?
1: A Wreck-It Ralph. So she's red.
0: What was yours, Jack?
1: My name is Jack Archdale, Jack Edward Archdale.
0: And birthday?
1: That's the 26th of September, 1989.
0: Okay, please sign here.
1: Yep, signed it. September the 26th. I am incredibly common.
4: Really?
1: I'm like the really low number and I'm blue.
0: You know what that means? A lot, because you'd be a lot of New Year's Eve getting down to
1: Louisa,
0: business.
1: This is what I've always said.
0: A lot of people having some fun time on New Year's Eve, aren't they?
1: Well, I've always said, I'm literally 9 months from Christmas.
0: Yes, and I, see, I think I'm a,
1: you know what I mean? 25th of December, 26th of September.
4: Yeah, well, Christmas or New Year's is probably the sexier of the holidays.
1: So, yeah, but still, a bit of Christmas loving.
0: I'm Valentine's Day, I think. Which you'd think would be a lot of love making.
1: When is Valentine's Day?
0: 14th of November. I mean, 14th of February, God.
4: I know that I'm exactly 9 months.
1: How are you Valentine's Day? That's like 3 months.
0: Well, I'm born in November.
1: Yeah, so if they were to conceive in November, you were born like, oh, it makes sense, you were born 4 months.
4: No, they conceived in February. She's born in November.
1: Oh, you, sorry.
4: Judge.
1: Oh, sorry.
0: You know what Lou's imbecile.
1: Sorry, yeah, I was thinking Valentine's. I was like, what?
0: No.
1: Yeah, my fault. Got very confused.
0: Yeah, so take it back.
1: You know what? I refuse to.
0: No. One time you get something wrong.
1: I get things wrong a lot, Delton. Yeah. I'm very common. That is correct because that is when a lot of loving gets done.
0: So I'm the rarest breed. Slay.
1: Yeah. So you'd think that people are chonging on Valentine's Day, but it just seems that maybe they're too interested in the chocolate and the presents.
0: It was probably a bit, you're just kind of like, oh, I've gone out for dinner so full. You're like, nah, time for bed.
1: Nah. Let's just put on Friends and zonk it.
0: Yeah, Seinfeld.
1: Whereas New Year's, hey, Happy New Year's, brother.
0: Mwah.
4: Brother.
0: Okay.
1: What?
0: Interesting insight into you.
1: Anyway, good to chat to you.
0: Nice.
4: Yeah, okay.
1: See you.
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11: Triple M.
12: Lou and Judge.
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12: Game.
1: Fun.
12: 3, 2, 1. Convergence.
2: Ooh, now this is a Lou and Judge on the same team.
1: Yeah, correct. Because we have to try and get the same word that just pops into our brain and then try to merge them into the same.
0: Ah, well done, mate. So we start with a word each, just random. Completely random in our head, and we're going to find our way to the same word. So if we went chips and you went soap, then we'd have to go flavour. The next word would be
2: what flavor, relates to
0: smell.
2: Chips
0: and soap.
1: It was a hard one, though. We probably wouldn't have got flavour.
0: Nah, but anyhow, let's see what we got today.
2: Okay. Word association is the name of the game. Random word in your head. 3, 2, 1.
1: Hotel. Glasses.
2: Hotel and glasses. This is interesting.
0: I've got it.
1: Same.
2: 3, 2, 1.
1: Champagne.
2: Oh!
1: Jay Money.
2: That's very good.
0: Yeah, okay.
2: Okay.
0: Let's go again.
2: New round. Completely random word to start.
0: Gotcha.
1: Okay.
2: 3, 2, 1.
1: Shopping. Trance. What'd you say?
2: Shopping.
0: Trance.
2: Shopping.
0: We're in trance.
2: Shopping and trance. Interesting.
0: Oh, shopping. Okay. Okay. I've got something.
2: 3, 2, 1.
0: Makeup.
2: Money and makeup.
0: I've got one.
2: 3, 2, 1.
0: Expensive.
2: Mecca. Ooh, mecca and expensive.
0: Okay, I've got one.
2: Mecca and expensive in 3,
11: 2, 1.
0: Malabo.
1: Oh, Mall.
0: Nice. What'd you say?
1: Mall.
11: Mall and Malabo.
1: Lilabo.
11: What is it?
1: Lilabo.
11: Lilabo.
1: It's a perfume.
11: Mall and Lilabo. In.
0: Out.
11: 3, 2, 1.
0: Shop.
1: Bondi. Oh,
11: Bondi and shop.
1: Oh, I know.
11: 3, 2, 1.
1: Junction.
11: Junction and what? Surf.
0: Surf. God.
11: Junction and surf.
0: I'll just have to go. Yeah, right up.
11: 3, 2, 1.
1: Wave.
11: Bus and wave.
0: Oh, okay.
11: This is interesting.
0: Yep.
11: Bus and wave.
0: Yeah, got it.
11: I think I know what I'd be doing.
0: Yep.
11: 3, 2, 1.
0: Friend.
1: Surfing.
11: Oh. What was it?
1: Surfing.
11: Surfing.
1: Friend.
11: And friend.
0: Did I say that?
11: No, you said surf.
0: Oh.
11: Pretty close.
0: Friend. Surfing friend.
1: Friend and what, sorry?
0: Surfing.
11: Friend and surfing.
1: Okay.
0: Go.
11: 3, 2, 1.
1: Shilo?
11: What did you say, Lou?
1: Duo.
0: Duo
11: and
0: Shaka.
11: Shaka.
0: Okay. Yeah, I got one.
11: Oh, Duo and Shaka. 3, 2, 1.
0: Hands.
1: Oh,
11: hands and shake. I mean.
1: Can you?
11: I don't know. 3, 2, 1.
0: Friendship.
11: Friendship and handshake.
0: Oh,
11: we're so close. We're so close.
0: I thought we couldn't do it because of hands and shake.
11: Yeah.
0: Of course it's handshake.
1: What's friendship and handshake?
11: Come on. This is your last.
0: Yeah, all right.
11: 3, 2, 1.
0: Great.
11: Christy?
0: Yeah.
11: Oh, I was going to say high five.
0: Yeah, anyway.
11: Say high five.
0: High five. 3, 2, 1. High five.
1: Yes!
11: Yeah.
1: Cut that other bit.
0: Cut all the other stuff we did.
11: Oh.
0: Just shorten it up.
11: Live radio.
1: Just tighten it.
0: Sorry?
11: Live radio.
1: Oh, not on the podcast.
0: Shivers. Okay.
1: Next time.
11: Okay. Well, hey, guys, I cut all that stuff about about you guys.
0: Thanks,
11: lose.
0: Mate.
11: Yeah.
0: Thanks. Just make us look good and stuff.
11: Okay, yeah, I've done that.
0: Thanks, mate.
11: Nice. Triple M's Lou in charge.
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11: You're listening to Lou and Jarch on Triple M. All thanks to our dear old pals at Zero.
0: You guys like xylophones?
1: I love them. I've got 7 at my house.
0: What's that start with?
1: X.
0: Interesting. You guys like dudes called Xander?
1: I love them.
11: Most of the time.
0: Yep. With an X. They're pretty good. Not the best thing starting with an X. What else starts with? Yeah, hands up,
1: one.
0: Louisa. At the back, Dalden.
1: Hi, Louisa, Claire Dalden.
0: Hi, Louisa.
1: Hey, sir. I love sending XX on the end of a text, like kisses.
0: Oh. You do love that.
1: Yeah.
0: You do love that.
1: Mm.
0: The XX, the intro.
1: The great band. Song.
11: I yep. like...
0: You, in the front of the class, LP.
11: The online platform that used to be called Twitter that's owned by Elon Musk.
0: It's called now X.
11: X with an X.
0: Now, that's great. Yep.
1: Hi, Louisa again.
0: Hey, Louisa.
1: I love Zero, the platform.
0: Well, it actually starts with an X,
1: yeah.
0: Louisa. It makes tax time easy. And guess what?
1: What?
0: It's actually the best thing that starts with an X.
1: Yeah.
0: It's Zero with an X.
1: No Xanders, just Zero.
0: Yeah.
11: Visit zero.com.au. That's Zero. What is it with?
1: An X. Hey, really sad news for you, Jarch, as my neighbour. You got some sad music, LP?
0: Oh, shoot me, Timbers.
11: Always. I've always got sad music ready to go.
1: Hold on to your hat, Jack. Australians turn their backs on Common Friendly Act as a new research reveals truth about impromptu home visits.
0: What?
1: The pop-in is now considered rude. It's not acceptable.
0: What is this country coming to?
1: Yeah, so when you buzz my doorbell and you're actually there, not like the other...
0: With a six-pack.
1: The other day. When you're there with a six-pack, buzzing my doorbell, I just see your little face and you're standing close to the camera and I go, oh, bloody arched owl, buzz him in. Not anymore, mate, it's rude. I can just go, not letting him in. And I guess I can't just turn up for when you and Steph are having a romantic dinner anymore and say, hey, guys, room for one more? Any meatloaf for me?
0: Absolutely.
1: Hey, guys, can you pass that side of peas?
0: Oh,
1: any
0: yeah,
1: gravy, Steph?
0: Two peas. Now, to be continued. It's good. Hey, listen. Enough of that.
1: I kind of...
0: Get over it.
1: I enjoy the pop-in.
0: It's because...
1: Like, you're not doing it in a way that's like, if you knew I was real... Actually, nah, you do. That day you turned up with that six-pack. I wanted to be alone more than anything.
0: Oh, you did.
1: More than anything, Jack.
11: Yeah, and he had six beers as well.
1: Didn't even bring me anything.
0: Well, I knew that Mummy would be stocked to the gills. Now, basically what trumped your need to be alone... was at that moment my need to not be alone.
1: Yeah.
0: So I was like, I'm bored. She is in a bad mood. My boredom takes over her bad mood. I'm coming up. And guess what we had?
1: We did have some
0: a whole bunch of fun.
1: We did.
0: Didn't we?
1: Yeah.
0: Yeah.
1: We popped those beers.
0: Correct.
1: We did have fun.
0: Can I tell you something for nothing?
1: Mm.
0: Can I tell you what may be the catalyst for this? I think in a world now where people are going out less and less, everything is phones,
1: yes,
0: online, insular, wanting to be, oh, I'm going to be by myself. Please, no social. You know what I mean?
1: Take me back to the good old days where you'd have no phones. If you needed to meet someone, you'd call them on the home phone. So I'll meet you at the pub or the bloody convenience store at 3 p.m., bang, you're there. Or pop on over at, from 3 to 5, I'll be home. Now it's, oh, sunrise, bloody coastal walk photos. I'd never do that.
0: You almost exclusively do sunrise.
1: Never post a photo of an Aperol at the bar. Ever. Back in my olden days.
0: Where, you're 30. When I was young, like when we were bubs and we lived in town for a year, I had a neighbour, Tiger, and he'd have parties and we would just roam out, you know, being like, what's that sound? He was a big bloke. He'd lean over the fence, pick us up and just put him on his shoulders and just he'd go around drinking beers like at the party with us on his shoulders and mum would go, where's Jack? She'd look over the fence, I'd just be on Tiger's shoulders.
1: Hey, mum!
0: You know, that, I used to pop in even as a toddler.
1: Yeah, no wonder. You never got rid of it, did you?
0: So I'll never stop the pop.
11: Yeah. Never stop the pop. Nice.
1: Never stop the pop.
0: I'll never stop the pop.
11: Hey, a new debate, though, is the bless you dead.
0: Oh.
11: We'll answer that question next on Lou and Jarch.
14: This is the early drive home with Lou and Jarch.
1: Well, Jarch, there's a bit of a debate.
0: Yep.
1: We're not sure where everyone lies on this one.
0: Okay.
1: Do you say bless you or not when you sneeze? Because some people get offended if you don't say it.
0: That's a bit far.
1: What's your take on this?
0: I think I would generally say bless you.
1: Mm.
0: Maybe not every time, but I generally say bless you, maybe.
1: Definitely not if I live sneeze.
0: Do you know actually what's weird is I won't say bless you to you because you do that live sneeze thing so much that it's annoyed me to the point that I don't bless you when you sneeze.
1: So you hate me?
0: No, I love you, but you won't bless me. I won't bless you, no.
1: That's quite cruel.
0: It's not. I feel like it's just a knee-jerk reaction. Yes, see, that annoys me.
1: That was nice, sneeze.
0: Correct. So I won't necessarily bless you, but I think I would bless the people around me.
1: I would always bless you. And blessed be the fruit.
0: Yeah, the fruit of the loins.
1: Yeah.
11: Why, when someone sneezes, are we even saying bless you?
0: I think it was something to do with... I'm going to Google it.
11: Why are we blessing them?
0: This is pure conjecture, but was it something to do with them thinking about...
1: People say bless you after a sneeze, largely due to historical superstitions and plagues, where it was believed a sneeze could cause the soul to escape all evil spirits into the body.
0: Okay, hold on. You said heart stops in their codes, which stopped me in my tracks. I was going to say it was something about the soul leaving your body.
1: Yeah.
11: You're just going to have a guess at that.
0: No. I thought I'd heard it was something about the soul, and so they go, bless you.
11: Yeah, okay.
0: But then Cody had written heart stops. I'm like, oh, that makes more sense, so I thought the thing I was thinking was really dumb.
1: Cause the soul to escape or allow evil spirits into the body.
0: Yeah. Ugh.
1: Make sure you say bless you. Well, actually, up to you. Do as you please.
0: Mm.
1: I actually tested this out in the office, Jack.
0: Did you?
1: Yeah. I went round.
0: Yep.
1: Both floors and just sneezed, fake sneezed around everyone.
0: Okay.
1: So I want you
0: I'd love to know how many bless yous
1: you
0: got.
1: Yeah, well, I want you to guess next. We're going to play some audio.
0: Yep.
1: But I want you to have a guess how many bless yous you think I got.
0: You wouldn't have got one from me, I reckon.
1: Well, you'll find out because you were involved.
0: Okay.
14: The early drive home with Lou and Jarch.
11: Every weekday, 2 till 4 on Triple M, it's Lou and Jarch.
1: Well, we've been talking about if you say bless you or not when someone sneezes. Because
0: apparently
1: some people get offended if you don't say it.
0: Mm.
1: I think it's sort of just a each to their own.
0: I think it's a nice thing to do, but I don't think you should be offended if people don't bless you.
1: I think a lot of people don't do it.
0: I think there's less and less bless yous in this day and age.
1: Do you think it's more of an older thing?
0: I think there was certainly more bless yous in the early 2000s.
1: Yeah.
0: Put it that way.
11: The further we get away from the plague, the less bless yous.
0: Yeah.
11: Correlation.
0: Which, you know, seeing as we had coronavirus, you'd think that the bless you would be back.
1: Yeah.
11: Yeah, return of the bless you.
0: Return of the bless you.
1: The sneezes and coughs were sort of frowned upon.
0: That's correct.
1: You know, you couldn't do either.
0: Yeah, you weren't blessing anyone. You're going, oh, not around me.
1: Get away.
0: I shan't bless you.
1: Four by four meters.
0: I'm surprised people aren't saying chastise you. after every sneeze.
1: Get out of here. But I went around the office.
0: Right.
1: And I did a bless you test.
0: All right, a bless.
1: So I sneezed a fair few times. Fake sneezes, obviously. Feezers, you would call them.
0: That's good.
1: Thank you. And I want you to, how many do you think, how many bless yous do you think I got?
0: How many sneezes did you do?
1: I reckon I probably did about 10.
0: I reckon you got 2 bless yous.
1: 2? Okay, I reckon, champion.
11: I'm going to go 4.
1: Okay.
0: I think the bless yous, dead.
1: Let's bring back the bless yous.
0: Yeah, I like it. Okay, I'll start blessing you from now on. I apologise.
1: Thank you. Thank you, Jack.
0: All right, let's go. Right,
11: let's see
0: go.
11: How you went.
1: Oh, thank you. Rude. That was you. Bless you. Thanks, guys.
11: That's 2.
1: Yeah. Thank you. Oh. Oh, thank you. Hey, Jimmy.
15: Hey, how you going?
1: Thanks, guys.
0: Did they bless you? Yeah. What are those sneezes?
1: Thank you.
11: How many was that?
1: 5.
0: 5? So 50%?
1: Yeah.
0: More than I thought. Notice how I didn't bless you?
1: What?
0: I didn't bless you.
1: I know, it was you.
0: Notice that?
1: Yeah. I think you actually may have said a swear word that we had to cut out.
0: Oh, I heard you sneeze. I remember.
1: I know
0: you
1: did. I think you were like, and then said something inappropriate that we had to cut out, Jack. Shock horror. But
0: okay,
1: most people,
0: 50%.
1: Also, like, I'm just walking past, like, they're at their desks, you know, and I'm just going, meet you.
0: Yeah.
1: Fair few bless you.
11: Maybe the bless you is back.
1: In our office, I think it's back.
11: We're a very friendly office.
0: We're a froffers.
1: The BUB. Bless you's back. The BUB, the bub.
0: Bless you. Oh, yeah, you starts with a Y.
1: Yeah, but you.
0: BYB.
11: BYB,
1: be right. BYB's better.
11: Be right back.
1: But I like saying bub. The bub's better. BYB.
0: I mean, this dude is disheveled.
11: Oh.
1: Stop being mean.
0: Don't you reckon?
1: The BYB is back. BYB. And it's not the BYD, like the car.
11: Is that an ad?
1: It should be. The BYB is back. The bless you's back.
0: Well, 50%'s pretty good run. That's a pretty good innings. I thought that it'd be less than that.
1: Maybe you try it tomorrow.
0: Well, they've heard.
1: They probably don't listen, Jack.
0: Yeah, they haven't heard.
1: No, they haven't heard.
0: Yeah, I'll do it tomorrow.
1: All right, the BYB's back, baby.
16: The early drive home with Lou and Judge.
1: I'm happy.
11: Why are you happy
1: at the end because you know what tomorrow is.
11: Oh,
0: one day closer to thrusting.
11: Never be happy that it's the end of the show.
0: No.
1: I wake up thrusting. No, that sounds terrible.
0: It sounds sounds factually accurate, though.
1: Oh, Jack. Okay, we've got a few DMs about the ding-dong digi-lock. When I was, what?
0: Nothing. Please continue.
1: When you guys turned up to my house when I was trying to sleep because I was sick as a dog.
0: Yeah.
11: We sent Digilock out there, to do our dirty work.
0: Correct.
1: Which is, it was quite rude, I will say.
0: Yeah, that's fair.
1: Few DMs. She probably thought it was an Uber Eats order she forgot she ordered.
11: Yeah.
0: You've been
1: honestly,
0: there and you've done that.
1: Wouldn't be surprised.
0: That's correct.
1: Done that with a few kebabs.
0: You have.
1: Fair few times. Mummy was crook, the poor thing.
0: I know. It was, listen.
1: It was pretty cruel.
0: It was cruel. Hey, but as the old adage goes, you've got to be cruel to be kind. So in all fairness, we were.
1: How was that kind?
0: Because it was cruel. You know?
1: Whatever.
0: Mm. And that's the adage.
1: Digilock's little slow, fast walk. Amazing. Someone said, plot twist, Lou was sinking Vinos because she'd had enough of daddy's shit.
0: Listen, Possibly. We did postulate that could be what she's doing.
11: That's why we showed up.
0: Tor's got a fancy party tonight. Lulu comes in, oh, my tummy's really quickened.
1: I couldn't even go. I sent her some flowers. Oh, we were talking about this. Flowers are so expensive.
0: It's exorbitant.
1: Like, ridiculous. And they were horrific flowers, they were so expensive. But I felt so bad I couldn't be there.
0: It's bloody exorbitant.
1: Anyway, and then one that Digilock left off. The sheet here. Oh. He runs like Gru from Despicable Me.
0: He's not
1: so
0: happy.
1: Off it.
0: Who's our little Gru?
1: From Despicable Me.
0: Who's our fancy little Gru boy? Fuming out there.
11: Wow.
0: Love you, buddy. Hey, see you tomorrow.
1: See you tomorrow.
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37: I was going the footy with Clarko and
0: Butts really talked me into last minute buying a pair of binoculars to take the game with Clarko because he thought it really impressive. And I've rolled into the footy, I've pulled him out halfway through the first quarter. Clarko just looks at me and goes, what the f*** are those?
34: Please welcome Charlie Coffin and Darcy Cameron.
1: In studio, the boys. And Big Chom, we're going to get to you in a minute, but we've got to hit Darcy straight between the eyes.
2: Yes.
1: We heard at the start of the show today, Darcy, you're not playing with an ankle.
36: Yes, not playing. Been ruled out of this week. Heard it...
2: 2 weeks ago.
36: Yeah, 2 weeks ago against Hawks in the last quarter. So a little syndesmosis, but it's fine. It's I got through training today, but it's not quite 100%. And don't want to.
1: Not a good one to miss. Giving you up against your old teammate, who is on fire, by the way.
36: Yeah, Brodes he's going really well. He's having a really good year, and he had a really good year last year as well. But it would have been nice to go up there against the old mob and try to get 4 points. But they were. Steenie will be able to hold down the fort, and I'm sure we'll be able to...
2: Any help for him? You bring someone in to help him out?
36: Not sure yet.
2: No, you don't know?
36: We've got Bull down there who plays forward, yeah. and he can pinch hit. Dan McStay can pinch hit as well. There's a few options.
1: Big Charlie.
2: Yes.
1: Your body looks like, I'm touching every bit of wood as I say this, looks like it is enabling you to play your best footy.
0: Yeah, well, it's no secret. I've had my injury troubles, but lots of them have been broken bones, JB, and I think it's probably a bit of the way I attacked contests sometimes with a little bit of no self-regard. I'm fine now. I'm a bit stronger. I weighed about 80 kilo when I come in too, ringing wet, so I need to put a bit of weight on. I've done that, and should be sweet.
1: Just have a 10-minute chat to Bill. He'll tell you how to put weight on.
2: Yeah, just retire. That's all you got to do, and eat as much and drink as much as you want.
0: Hopefully a few years away, Bill, for me.
2: I'm waiting for Tomahawk. He's still blowing out Tomahawk. He'll catch me. Don't worry about that. Have you broken 24 bones in your body?
0: Yeah, 24. I mean, a few liberties are taken there. Three toes, like that. It counts as one injury, doesn't it? But I've counted the three toes.
2: Three? I'd count three.
0: Done my nose four times.
36: You tried drinking milk?
0: It's a bit bent, isn't it? Yeah.
2: Your nose is bent.
0: Yeah, well, I did it again on the weekend a little bit, and they keep putting it back in every week, but it keeps coming out.
2: But not straight.
0: Yeah, not well.
2: Have you got your phone out?
0: Huh?
2: You got your phone out, ready to go?
0: No.
1: What?
2: Isn't your fiance going to give birth second?
36: Yeah, it's on vibrate, mate. Oh, she'll be all right.
2: She's due now, isn't she?
36: No, she's in 8 days' time. Is her due date. So hopefully it comes this weekend. It'll be convenient for me to miss out on a game of footy and she go into labour.
2: Well, last time you were in with us, she was overseas, Colombia, I think she went back home, and she had prepped meals for you, I think like 50 meals.
36: Yeah.
1: Oh, come on, mate.
2: That's true. Come on.
36: No, she was worried about me cooking for myself. So she loaded up the freezer with some pre-made meals, and I got through them within about 2 weeks.
3: Make sure you check out the 200-plus podcast. It is very, very funny, Bill.
2: Is it? Because the host worries me, Nick Butler.
3: Yes.
2: Who thinks he's a superstar, doesn't he, boys? Absolutely thinks he should have played AFL.
0: Well, he's got his eyes set on your job, Bill, and I reckon he thinks he can do it. But, Butts is great. He's the spirit of our podcast. He brings in great stories. Some are pretty crass, but that's kind of the essence of our podcast. Right. I think your listeners would probably enjoy what we do quite a lot. We tell stories. We talk a little bit of footy, but it's mostly just, telling stories of the game and trying to capture that locker room chat essence.
2: You swear a lot.
0: Oh, just a little bit. You can get away with more on the podcast. So
2: what is it? It's 200 plus, meaning 200 centimetres, yep.
0: Yeah, well, it started out as a ruckman's view on the game, but I think we quickly realised that not many people want to hear from ruckman and they don't care about it. There's too much going on upstairs. So we pivoted that, and we still hold a bit of that essence, the ruck. We obviously got Darce in this year, and he's been absolutely awesome for us, but we just tell stories.
1: Now, you're living with George Wardlaw and Jackson Archer. What the hell sort of house is that?
0: Oh, it's one of the best, JP. It's good fun coming home to George and Archer, all different characters. Georgie didn't get a bed frame for 12 months, so if that gives you a bit of an insight into
1: how
0: he lives.
1: But his bed just slipped around the room.
0: just on a mattress on the floor, yeah. and we had to show him how to use the dishwasher and washing machine, but he's come a long way as Georgie, and he finally does his own washing now.
1: Did I understand that you have been terrorised at your joint by possums, and someone had to go and take a possum out of the house?
0: Yep.
1: And it wasn't George Wardlaw, the toughest footballer at the club, because he was terrified of the possum.
2: Yes.
0: You've got good mail, JB. Yeah, there is footage of me grabbing the possum, but to be fair, it took us about 2 hours. Like, we didn't know what to do. This thing was running around the bathroom, doing backflips, front flips, terrorising us, baring its teeth.
2: Hit it with a bit of wood.
1: Bill, protected.
2: No, I don't think they are they?
1: They are.
0: You can't move I've got this possum and we wanted to put it in the car and drive it down to like Warrandyte, but you can't move more than 100 metres, so we put it in the tree across the road and sure enough it was back the next night.
1: It just comes straight back.
3: Possum stole my aircon remote once.
2: None of you guys believe me,
3: but it happens.
0: Now, lads, I've actually got one for Bill. I've been sitting on this for a few years.
1: Good.
0: Who's your favourite player at North, Bill? You get Suv on a fair bit. Is it Suv or is it Georgie?
2: No, it's Suv.
0: It is Suv. Is George would be a second, close second, would he?
2: George Wardlaw?
0: Yeah, a big fan.
2: I'm a massive fan. And I love him, but if I tripped over him at the bot, I reckon I'd...
0: Oh, he's Kurt telling me stories.
2: Oh,
0: so
2: go on.
0: Let me take you back to 2023, JB. It was the end of the season. The Kangas haven't done too well, so it's the last round. And LDU, myself and George aren't playing. So we linked up with Nick Butler and we went to the Botanical.
2: Yeah.
0: And had a nice dinner, had a few drinks. Got to about 11 PM and we're all out the front. We've called it a night. Waiting for our Ubers. Anyway, out stumbles Big Bill. He's doing zigzags. He locks eyes with me. He looks at me. He looks at Nick, who played a few games for the Cats. Yeah. He looks at LDU, Brownlow, Favre, and he goes, "Oh, boys, how you going? Good to see you." Like, "Hey, Bill, lovely to meet you, mate. Good to see you." And he's walking past, and we're with George, and he looks to George, who's had a great debut year, mind you.
1: Yeah,
0: played a few games. Gone hard on Bill. And he looks at him and he goes, "And who are you, Coco?"
2: Oh, no. I did not say that, did I?
1: That's not acceptable.
2: Well, this is 2 years ago, and I wouldn't have known him. I saw the big fella, and I knew Butts. I couldn't think of his name, but I knew him.
1: Good luck, mate. Thank you. Pendles, this game's going to be huge for you.
2: Yes.
1: And, of course, Chom, you're over to Adelaide. It'd be nice to greet the judges over there.
0: Yeah, it would be. Nah, thanks, JB. We'll give a fair red-hot crack.
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4: I'm an expert, Zave. Married
0: you
4: First
0: are,
4: Sight. They are knocking on my door. I'm a matchmaker. It's what I am. It's what I'm passionate in. And we hooked up our eligible bachelor in Perth, Adam, with an amazing girl, Jess. And we had a hard decision because there were so many women to choose from. But I just thought, you know what? I think Jess is the one for Adam. So, of course, we sent Adam and Jess off to Flight Club on Monday night. They played some darts. They had some food. They had some cockies.
5: I saw the way that they waved each other on the way in, Lammy.
4: Hello.
5: I reckon they might have done a bit of flirting too.
4: Adam and Jess, good morning.
0: Morning.
6: Good morning.
4: So today is the day where, if you watch Married at First Sight, final vows, as you know, it's sort of the decision of whether the relationship is going to continue beyond.
5: Do they write it on paper?
4: Maybe.
5: I've got two bits of paper here. We'll do that at the end. I'll get it organised.
4: We just want to check in, first of all, with you, Adam. How have the last, 48 hours been since the day to... What's the reaction been like from your friends and family?
7: Friends and family constantly wanted an update. I think the phone was buzzing yesterday and throughout the day looking for updates.
5: Have you enjoyed a bit of the spotlight, a bit of limelight?
7: Yeah, enjoying my time in the sun.
4: He's 24, he's loving
5: Absolutely.
4: It. Jess, was there a social media ad before the date or during or after?
6: Before the date?
4: Oh, it was before the date. Lovely. I think that's
5: threw a bit of burly over that side. You gotta,
6: may as well.
5: Yeah.
6: Just like have a little chat beforehand, see what we're getting into.
4: Now, you guys have been on our socials quite heavily. So how many sort of extra followers have you gained, Jess?
6: I think I'm close to 500 now.
4: Jesus. And what about you, Adam?
7: Like 50.
5: I must admit, to be honest with you, there's the guy portion of... Instagram, probably a bit more telly, I would have thought. Follow you.
4: Yeah, probably.
5: I would have thought.
4: We are going to find out whether this is going to, continue beyond the show. But it sounded like it was a fantastic date. Adam, what were your thoughts overall on the Monday night? Because first of all, sorry about a Monday night date.
5: Yeah, Monday sucks.
7: Yeah.
4: Sorry about that.
7: We had a bar card and we were like, on a Monday.
6: Jesus,
7: this is criminal. Darts is really, it was a lot of fun. Mm-hmm. And then also the date itself was, just seamless.
5: Was there anything that, you didn't disagree with, but was there anything that you thought, that was a bit off-putting or...
7: Didn't get too political.
5: Did she eat with her mouth open?
1: No, straight up all moose chat.
5: Does Adam use a hanky? Like, was there anything that was slightly off-putting?
4: Oh! remember they're 24. They're not like...
5: Yeah. Well, I'm just saying, there could be something.
4: True.
7: It's first date, so you try and cover up all that sort of stuff.
4: That's
7: so true.
5: Adam's going to pull the hanky out on the second date and blow the honk up and then stuff it back in his shirt.
4: All right, well, just before we head to final vows, I have just spoken to Jess about some of the things that you guys spoke about.
5: Yeah.
4: Obviously, part of being on a date, you need to really listen.
5: Yeah, correct.
4: To your date.
5: Intently.
4: Oh, no. So, Leechy... Start the drone.
5: Oh, drone it, Leechy.
4: All right, Adam. I know you would have just been listening intently.
5: Oh, they reckon I had a spy on the date. There was no eye contact. It was ear to eye, always. Just trying to listen to everything.
4: All right. First of all, Adam.
7: Is this multiple choice or?
4: No. What school did Jess go to?
7: Yeah, right, okay. Oh, she told me this.
4: Yeah, she did.
7: Yeah.
4: She said you spoke about it quite a lot.
7: We did.
4: Yeah.
7: And you... It's down south.
5: Down south. How far down south?
7: I reckon it's like 25-minute drive from here.
5: Okay.
7: Yeah.
4: Is that right, Jess?
7: Yeah. Yeah. I know, like, the area. I just don't know.
5: Yeah, what
4: starts with a suburb. Starts with an L.
7: Oh, Leeming.
4: Yes!
5: Yeah, okay.
4: Leeming Senior.
8: Needed some coaxing, but okay.
5: No, that's okay. You're a little refresher. At least it didn't say north.
4: How many siblings does Jess have?
7: Two brothers.
4: Put your two fingers down, Jess.
5: And I know those nails look great.
4: Thank you.
6: Yeah, I was just trying to show them off.
5: But hands in the pocket, please.
4: And where is she in the ranking?
7: She's the oldest.
5: Well done.
8: This is good.
4: How many dogs does Jess have?
7: Just the one.
4: Yeah, two.
6: Oh, no, technically I have one. Because he's my one, and then we've got the family dog. So technically one.
7: There was only one dog photo shown on the night.
4: Speak closer to the microphone, Jess. Sorry. What are the dog's names?
7: What? Yep.
5: Have a guess. You might land one.
7: She did actually tell me this.
4: They're named after musicians.
7: Yeah. She gave me the full story and everything.
4: You were listening intently, obviously. Lost in Her Eyes, baby.
7: Yeah, we'll go with that one.
4: Okay. And
5: what are they, anyway?
4: Reggie and Bowie.
5: Lambie's got a dog called Reggie that bit me once.
4: Oh, shut up, Xavier. No, it didn't. Okay, last but not least. What is her occupation?
7: So she was a worker for like the disability.
4: Yep.
7: But now she's like the government that kind of helps people get onto the scheme.
8: What scheme?
4: The Ponzi scheme.
5: Yeah. The Rort scheme. The NDIS scheme. You are a local area manager.
7: That's too long.
4: Well done.
5: That's good. That's not bad.
7: Oh, thank you.
5: On a first date. Well done.
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4: The time has come, Xavier Ellis. Of course, match me if you can. This has been a raging success for me because we've had Adam. He is our eligible bachelor here in Perth, and we had so many girls who were keen to date Adam that I narrowed it down to just one, and her name is Jess. And they went out on a date on Monday, flight club, dinner, drinks. It was amazing. They loved it.
5: Ice cream after, Yochi after, but for one.
4: Just for one. Did you discuss that first?
6: Not really.
4: What do you do for dessert if you're lactose intolerant?
6: I don't really do dessert. I need to do that.
5: Being lactose intolerant, this is like a real stepping stone for what could come.
6: Yeah.
5: What's the worst thing that's happened to you in public with it? Like, to be fair,
6: it's not really that bad. I just get like a really sore stomach.
5: Okay.
6: So nothing.
5: Never shit yourself.
6: Okay. No, nothing comes knocking on any doors.
5: Okay.
6: But
5: okay.
8: The important issues with Xavier Ellis.
5: Never touch cloth.
4: Dave. Can you stop ruining my matchmaking?
5: This is a love segment.
8: We were talking maggots earlier this morning.
5: That was early.
8: Yeah.
5: I know. A thousand apologies
4: for that. Now, we are about to get your final verdict. So you are going to write down separately without looking at each other, stay or leave. Now, this is just if you are keen to go on a second date, if you are keen to potentially see where this could go beyond the show.
5: And then I want to dive in if it's leave. Why?
4: Yep.
5: Stay, I want to know where you're going next.
4: Correct. But first of all, I just want to bring to the attention it was an Insta story that I did see last night.
5: Oh.
4: Adam posted a mirror selfie with his top off.
8: I did see that.
4: Jess, did you have a look at that?
6: Oh, yeah.
5: Can you please pass it?
6: It's been screenshotted. It's in all the chats.
5: It's in all the chats?
6: It's in all the chats.
4: Well, it's also been screenshotted here.
5: What's the conversation been around the shirt off?
4: Talk to me about your thoughts and feelings when you saw that.
6: Oh, big fan.
5: Mm-hmm. Right.
6: Most of what was said cannot be live on air.
4: Oh, thirsty! Hotties get the hotties.
5: Do the youth call it a thirst trap?
4: Is it a thirst trap?
5: That's a thirst trap, isn't it?
10: Oh, no, I was just proud about my weight loss journey.
6: Yeah, that's 100%.
5: Oh, you were on a weight loss journey?
6: Yeah.
10: Yeah, I was a bit chubby.
5: Were you a bigger fella, were you?
10: No, not too bad. Okay. But.
5: Oh.
4: Adam, he's like, no, calm down. I wasn't, like, too big.
5: Yeah. I mean, fatty like me, were you?
4: Adam's like, definitely not. okay. All right. It's time for final vows. Now, there it is. There's the drone. All right, Jess.
8: It's and commercial
4: Adam,
8: radio.
4: Separately, I do not want you looking at each other. So just write down stay or leave.
5: Does anyone need help with spelling?
6: Yes, please.
8: How do you spell leave? Is it with an F?
5: L-E-A-F.
4: Okay, you covered up. Fantastic. Yeah. On the count of three, I would like for you both to reveal what you have said and try and flick it up to those cameras up there. That'd be great.
5: Just for the video.
4: All right. Okay, here we go. Are you sure your nail's real? Okay.
5: Three,
4: two,
5: one.
4: Reveal.
7: A smiley face as well.
5: So a smiley face.
4: That is so married at first sight.
5: Don't they do love hearts though?
4: They do smiley faces. Can you hear the wedding bells?
5: I can hear from Subiaco. I am a marriage celebrant slash priest.
4: Yeah.
5: If you'd like to go over to the church over there in Subiaco, I'm happily knocking on the head right now if you want.
4: He's busy on every other day.
5: Every other day, I'm a flat knacker. I've got 2 hours now. You got a choice. Yes or no on your bit of paper in three.
4: Get some crowds cheering for me.
5: So there's another date, obviously. Stay. Have you spoken about where... Did you see each other yesterday, actually?
6: No.
5: Okay. Just making sure. Did you discuss where you might want to go on a second date?
6: Yeah, we did talk about it.
5: Okay, so where are we?
4: Where are we going where are we on going? A second date? Where are we going?
5: Where are Lammy and I following?
8: Oh!
6: So my old boss actually messaged me and said, would he like to come in on Friday night and do a little Q&A with some of my old participants?
8: Q&A?
6: Yeah, like a little question.
4: Cute.
6: Yeah. They're doing a talent show. They're going to give him a hard, like, they're questioning him.
5: Yeah, nice.
6: Yeah.
4: That's amazing.
6: And he, I don't know why you said yes, but you said yes. And then we've also done and we've matched up two of our friends.
4: Oh, my God.
10: Yeah.
4: Look at me inspiring the youth.
5: You are.
4: Wow. So who are your friends that are matched up now?
6: I've got my friends Sophie and Amy.
4: Sophie and Amy.
6: Yep.
5: Well, you got
4: matched up with who?
10: Damien and Oliver.
4: Oh, my God, you're going Damien on a bloody triple
5: date. I thought Damien was going to be the luckiest bloke in the world.
4: I was just like, a couple of them.
5: Holy.
4: So you guys are planning now on going on a bit of a triple date.
6: Yeah, triple date for Triple M.
4: Oh, there you go.
5: Hey, that'll do. No more words. That'll do.
8: That's your promo.
4: Congratulations. Thank you so much for jumping on board. By the way, Adam, this has been a lot of fun. And Jess, we're so glad we got to choose you as well. This really could be a love story, and we are here for it. If you do end up getting married, I'm free for the wedding.
5: Lammy's free.
4: I'm free.
8: Zabe, who's
4: Zabe's
8: the happiest?
5: It's a bit of a raspy throat that weekend.
8: Zabe, who's the happiest out of the three of these people here? Adam, Jess, or Katie Lamb?
5: Lammy.
8: This whole thing has just been about you, and that's it.
4: Well, I win the game.
5: Put another point up next to your name.
10: Point up.
8: Jess, Adam, thank you so much for taking part in this. And the thing is, if you want to take part in this as well, go to triplem.com.au or jump onto our socials because, you might be wanting to get in love with Katie Lamb's
4: next
8: advice.
4: Next week, we are launching our Bachelorette.
8: Oh, really?
4: Yes.
8: Okay, cool.
5: There we are. That's on the screen. We are launching our Bachelorette next week. Now, Lammy, I think I'm meant to run this side of it.
4: Good luck,
5: Lammy. No, but being the team player, I am like, I'm the Rowan Jones of the West Coast team back in 06, and you're the Chris Judd. So I feel like I play an important role.
4: Yep.
5: But I think I'm going to handball it back to you.
4: To see if I can go back to back.
5: Could you go back to back?
4: Let's do it, guys. I'm on.
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29: Triple M.
4: How'd you ruin the photo? The big moment, because bless his heart, Maddie, he is officially a father now. And Maddie, of course, he had his baby a week ago. There's always the photo where the dad gets in and he looks at the camera and tears in his eyes and cutting the umbilical cord. And Matt, what'd you look like in that photo?
11: I look like I fell over into a pile of menstrual products and a pad stuck to my upper lip.
5: Yeah, it's fair to say his tears were being absorbed. He had a pad over his nose. His nose was in a, like a hammock.
4: It was.
3: Had surgery the day before.
5: Surgery on his face. We'd been under general in the morning, fairness to him, general in the morning and then a surprise labour that evening. Like, he wouldn't know whether he's Arthur or Martha, the poor bugger.
4: Correct. So fair to say they won't be framing that photo, but that's okay.
5: No.
4: Let's go to Holly in Kwinana. Holly, did you ruin a photo in a big moment?
12: I personally didn't. It was my wedding and my daughter ruined all my professional photos.
4: Oh no. What'd your daughter do?
12: She cried the whole hour to hour and a half of the photos. So every single photo we've got of her, she's crying.
5: Holly, what age is your daughter, if you don't mind me asking?
12: She's four.
4: She was four at the time?
12: She's still four. We only got married in March.
4: Congratulations, Holly.
5: Firstly, congratulations. Holly, four, probably old enough to know better, I would have thought.
12: Probably a little bit. She was tired, probably.
5: Yeah, fair.
4: She was tired.
12: Trying to make excuses for it all, but, you know.
4: Holly, I understand you want these beautiful wedding photos and you want your daughter to be a part of it, but when she didn't stop the waterworks, was there a time where you just said, hey, you need to get out of the photo and Dad and I are just going to commence?
12: We did try that, but she wouldn't let go of it.
5: Did you get one good snap? Because I know, you know, you got to, what do they say, you got to slay the dragons to get to the princess sort of thing. Did you, in amongst the mess, did you have one good photo?
12: I think we may have got one good photo.
5: That's all you need.
12: Of the four of us, me, myself, my husband, and the two kids.
4: Yeah.
12: We may have, but that may have been at the ceremony, not at the photos.
4: Oh, Holly, I feel sorry for you because they're not cheap either.
5: No, they're not. Photos. No. And I now remember that phrase.
4: What, can you say it again?
5: You got to slay some dragons to get to the princess. I think that's about like finding the right girl for you.
4: Gotcha.
5: You've got to sort of kiss a couple of others to get to the princess.
3: Old cheeksy.
4: Gotcha, yeah.
5: I think that was the term.
4: All right, moving on. Let's go to Kristen in Darling Downs. Did you ruin a photo in a big moment, Kristen?
13: Hi, guys. Yes, it was me.
4: Oh, okay, what happened?
13: I was a bridesmaid for a girlfriend's wedding. Mm-hmm. And anyway, we went down the beach to get some photos taken. We had our photos taken, so she was having family photos.
4: Yeah.
13: Her family came over from the UK and they got this beautiful photo of them. But if you look over her uncle's shoulder, there's me in the background with a big stick and I'm trying to scrape dog poo off my shoe.
4: Oh, well, you're fighting the good fight though, Kristen. You had good intentions.
13: I didn't think I was in the photo, but I'm clearly there.
4: And her family were, over from, the UK or something?
13: The UK,
4: they've come a long way only for Kristen to be scraping dog poo off in the background.
5: There's nothing worse either, is there? Once you stand on it. I borderline bin them now. I just can't do it.
4: Nah, I don't yet. I haven't I've not stepped in dog poo in a really long time, but there was a moment there where it was a frequent
5: There's
4: thing.
5: Definitely going to be someone in the next week, you or me, is going to come in with dog on their feet.
4: Juggernaut.
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8: Have your kids hooked up, dated, married, your cousin. Mm-hmm. We spoke about this yesterday because Brooke from Joondalup said that she went on a date with a guy. He had a confession. Turns out he used to be with his
9: first cousin.
8: For a couple of years.
9: It wasn't until they went to a family funeral that they realised they had the same grandparents.
8: Uncle Jim! Hey, you guys know each other? That's your dad? No way!
9: You do not call them Pa as well, do you? That's not Nana and Pa.
8: Sure. What a coinkydink. So then I found out that there is a comedian in Sydney. Her name is Emma Franklin, and she does a little bit about being married to her cousin. Her husband, yeah, she calls it. So I just asked some questions because she couldn't come on and talk about it today. She said, look, we didn't grow up together. He's 20 years older than me. We met in Germany on my first ever self-discovery trip to visit my family. My grandmother gave me a family tree and he was so far down the bottom of the page that he actually got cut off from the bottom of the page. By the time we realised we were related, it was a bit too late. Already fallen in love. There was a very awkward coming out to my parents because he's actually my mum's first cousin.
9: Oh.
8: Yeah. So it was more weird for her. But if they do want kids, they got tested and all would be fine, apparently, but they're not there yet. She said it's the funniest thing to tell people because people never know whether they're serious.
9: She's Australian.
8: Not. She's Australian.
9: And they met in Germany.
8: Yes.
9: That's stiff.
8: Stiff.
9: 7 billion people.
8: Correct.
9: And you're snuggling your cousin in Germany.
8: Yeah.
9: That's bad luck. What are the chances? I'd throw caution to the wind.
8: All right. Let's head to Anonymous. Anonymous caller right now. Good morning. And have you ever hooked up, been with, whatever, to your cousin?
10: No, it hasn't happened to me. I was saying that my mother and her husband.

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1: Hello everyone, Wednesday morning. Gee, the balmy weather continues. I came in a t-shirt this morning.
2: I could not believe it outside when I walked out the door.
3: I know.
1: Gee, days in the mid-20s, eh? Gee, it must be some cold weather coming soon.
2: Rain on Friday,
1: At the moment, it's beautiful.
3: Rain on Friday, Saturday. Always rain on Friday, Saturday.
1: Mm.
3: I hate that.
1: Good all week and wet on the weekends.
3: I know. Starting to believe those people who say when they government control the weather.
1: Oh, no. Oh, gee.
3: I stumbled into a very dark corner of the internet.
1: You hill folk.
3: I don't actually think that. I can see why a dumb person would guess.
2: All right, we have got a jam-packed show.
3: I'm actually a little bit scared. It's a lot going on, and I don't know if my brain can handle all of the stuff.
1: Will Anderson, love it when he comes on. Gruen's on the ABC tonight.
3: Will. I think my mum has a big fat crush on Will Anderson.
1: Is that right?
3: Yeah, because every time he's on, she's like, oh, Will Anderson.
1: Mm.
3: He's good.
1: Yeah. The show lifts when he comes on.
3: He's great.
1: We peak once a week.
2: Moment number three on our 3,000 shows. We're on the podium.
1: I reckon
2: the top three.
1: Got off light so far.
2: Very light.
1: You must be due. Come on.
3: No, I have a feeling that I'm going to get a big whack in one way or
2: another.
3: Put
2: your mouth guard in.
1: Also, we've received, I think, the nicest letter we've ever received.
3: Oh, my God. It's
1: and we're
3: so
1: gonna,
3: nice.
1: Yeah, we're going to talk about it a little bit later on. It's beautiful.
3: Normally, it's just complaints and abuse.
1: That's right.
3: So,
2: a welcome change.
1: We've had a positive one.
2: Thank you.
1: To highlight it.
3: All they had to say was, I like the show.
1: Yeah. We framed it.
3: Yeah.
4: Breaking news.
5: It's Triple L Breakfast.
6: I have got big news.
7: Overnight news.
3: Budget got handed down yesterday and some big stuff happening, a bit of reform and also some broken promises about negative gearing and stuff like that.
8: The Albanese government has handed down a budget that's big on reform and broken promises in equal measure.
9: This is the most important and ambitious budget in decades.
10: All hat and no rabbit, really.
8: Negative gearing and capital gains tax concessions are being slashed. There is a tax cut, $250, but not for another 2 years, and gross debt soaring beyond $1 trillion.
10: As for trust in government, it's just like any other government because it's broken more promises.
2: We're going to get Mark Riley, Channel 7 political reporter, to dissect the budget just a bit after 7 o'clock, but the main stuff is to do with capital gains tax, so which he said, well, the government said they weren't going to do it about 50 times. So
1: this was the comment that he said before the
11: federal election. Can you rule out any changes to negative gearing and capital gains tax?
12: Yes. How hard is it for the 50th time?
3: Brazen. That's wild, isn't
2: it? Insane that you can lie as badly as that. I know all politicians have probably told a few porkies, but 50 times.
3: Yeah.
2: You got to wonder, don't you? Seriously.
3: I'm interested to chat to Mark Riley about it because on paper I don't, as someone of a certain age demographic without those, without any investment properties and knowing a lot of people who've lost out at auction or competing with investors, they might be happy that there's not going to be so much incentive to buy so many investment properties, so it opens it up for people who can afford technically a house but keep losing to people who have more capital and can beat them out at auction. So a lot of my friends are happy about it, but it's one of those things, you know, it'll take time to sort of, you know, see the benefits of. But, yeah, I'm interested to chat to Michael.
1: Interesting to see if
2: he thinks there'll be more opportunities for first home buyers.
3: Yeah, yeah, yeah.
1: I smirk at the $250 as well. There'll be people there this morning go, I need it, I want the $250, and that's great. Yeah. But on one hand, for months we've been told, stop spending, please don't spend.
2: But then
1: inflation's
2: going
1: through the roof.
2: Anyway.
1: And then, but it then says, but I'll give you some cash.
3: Yeah.
1: I don't understand. And look, good luck to everyone
2: that
1: gets the $250 and you want it and you need it. But then on the other hand, if he starts, you know, putting up rates, you know, you're spending too much. The inflation's out of control.
3: You want to have extra money because the economy's in great nick and that it just naturally happens, not necessarily payouts that stimulate.
1: So I don't understand. Let's move on.
3: Yeah.
1: Hey, speaking of money and payouts, I found this interesting this morning. There's a community in Western Australia, the Yindjibarndi people, and I hope I've said that correctly. It's a record compensation native title payout.
3: Right.
1: Fortescue, which is Twiggy Forest, started mining there in 2013 without permission, just went in and said, we'll be right, and eventually we'll, you know, get paperwork signed. $150 million they've just been given in a compensation.
2: And how much money they've made in the last 12 years.
1: Yeah, so $150 million. That's pretty big dough, though, isn't it?
3: It's big dough for a payout, and you know, you'd think he would have done his research and due diligence.
2: He's probably made $10 billion in
3: that. Yeah, exactly.
1: Hey, the Eurovision Song Contest starts today. The semi-finals are underway. Delta

0: Gudrun, because of course Australia is part of Europe, and she is representing. What the song's called? Eclipse.
1: Wow.
0: Yeah. Have you heard it? Any of it? Or
1: no.
0: Yeah.
1: Eurovision gives me the willies. I don't know. It makes me uncomfortable. Eurovision. Yeah. I don't like it. I don't.
0: See,
1: like
0: they get
1: it.
0: Into it.
1: No, I like.
0: It's a religion. It's unbelievable.
1: I know. And there's something about it that just never sat right with me that we were even involved in it. We're not part of Europe.
0: Of course not.
1: You know, it's just weird. But
2: how many people watch
1: it
2: worldwide, though? Is it huge?
0: Oh, the whole of Europe stops for it. I'm not joking.
2: So it's a big deal.
0: The TV coverage is the big. Oh, it is. Yeah, it is. No doubt about that.
1: Mm. I just want to say I love Delta.
2: And yeah, I think she comes across really well.
0: Beautiful.
1: I love Delta. Her first album was like groundbreaking. As a young girl who sang and played the piano, that was crazy. So I support her massively.
0: Yeah.
1: I'm just confused about Eurovision.
0: What
1: and
0: are we
1: I
0: doing
1: also
0: in
1: don't.
0: Europe?
1: We never win. So it's like.
0: Did Darmian come second?
1: Oh, maybe. Yeah.
0: I think she was on the podium.
1: Yeah, true. But since ABBA...
0: So we sent a Korean to represent Australia.
1: Since ABBA, has anyone had like a big...
0: A big hit?
1: Yeah.
0: Yeah, Bucks Fizz.
1: Bucks Fizz.
0: Yeah.
1: Oh, no, I get it.
0: Making Your Mind Up, wasn't it? Was
1: Making
0: that a song?
1: Your Mind
0: that
1: Up.
0: That one. They,
1: was it?
0: Yeah.
1: Oh, okay.
0: Bucks Fizz, they
1: Stand
0: went
1: corrected.
0: Well.
1: Maybe I love Eurovision.
0: See? no, there are others. There are. I'll come back to you.
1: Okay. What's happening with the game show, Ditz?
0: Oh, look, the world's most boring man called me earlier this morning. He's very excited. He's very excited for all the tech nerds out there. So, you know, each morning now when I do my cryptic crossword and my Sudoku, I'm back doing Wordle as well.
1: Yeah.
0: Just to fill in my
1: Wordle.
0: Day. It's going to be a game show.
1: You're kidding.
0: Wordle. Look at Rue looking at me. Wordle. No, this is big news.
1: Big news.
2: Is Wordle going to be... Like, what other TV shows is it going to be like?
1: Isn't Sale of the Century the original Wordle? They've got the
0: No, Sale of the Century was quiz questions.
1: Was it? Wait, what am I thinking? Wheel of Fortune. Wheel of Fortune. You've got the word out the front and you keep
2: you
1: getting letters.
2: You've got to work out what letters
0: you've got to get letters,
1: Yeah, it just feels a little bit like
0: you're calling it a rip-off.
1: Well, yeah.
0: Don't ruin my fun.
1: No, I love Wordle. I'm just...
0: My excitement fever pitch this
2: morning. So it's going to be on free to air.
0: Oh, yeah, it's a game show.
2: What time, Ditz?
0: Not sure. Haven't got all the details yet.
2: Okay.
0: Yeah, I've just got the headline.
1: God, that right. And letters and numbers.
0: I know.
1: Sale of the Century, Wheel of Fortune. I'm
2: Your
1: gonna
2: days
1: have
2: are going to be full.
1: Day.
0: Yeah. I'll sleep well now.
2: No naps in mid-arbor
0: No.
3: It's Rude, It's a Loz. Triple M.
0: Rude, It's a Loz here on Triple M. We're talking about 3,000 shows. I reckon over the journey, this might be the nicest letter we've ever received, Loz.
1: I was in Kmart and I just got a notification from our boss, Mel, saying we've just received this email and it's absolutely beautiful. And it was from a listener called Renee, whose little kids were lucky enough to run out with the Crows because her little daughter, Ellie, came on and did a joke on Joe's jokes. Okay,
0: yeah.
1: So
0: yeah.
1: We're fortunate enough to give these prizes out and we're so grateful to be able to do that because it is such an awesome experience. But we don't always hear back about the experience.
0: No.
1: So getting this email was huge. And I nearly went to water and came
0: up
1: reading
0: me
1: this
0: well
1: email.
0: Up. Honestly, it did. It is beautiful. Rue, to talk about her experience here, Renee, just to paraphrase, says that as a youngster, she went to the footy with her dad.
1: Mm-hmm.
0: Times got a little bit hard. Mum and dad had to work, couldn't always go. And now she's kind of gone through the same experience as herself, where it's very hard for her to get to the footy with her own kids.
1: Yep.
0: And so to get these tickets was just a dream come true. And would you believe, in fact, I'll let her tell this bit about the two players that her kids got to run out with. It's amazing. Renee, welcome to Triple M, and thanks so much for this letter.
4: You are most welcome. I loved going to the footy with my dad when I was younger, and it's not an experience that is kind of in the budget at the moment. Mm. So when little Ellie won the ticket, it was, you should have seen them jumping up and down, especially that last goal. My little two-year-old, I've never seen him jump up and down and scream and dance like that. He just loved every second. So it was amazing.
2: And didn't they get to run out with Braden Cook, the boy who kicked the winning goal?
4: They did.
0: How amazing.
4: And Sam Berry, best on ground, and Sam was phenomenal the whole time. I'm sure he was telling my little one to keep up. He talked to him the whole time as I ran, keeping his little legs going, and it was so cute.
2: Renee, if you can make Crows players kick goals like that and get best on ground, I might get you to hold hands with the whole side every single week. Is that okay?
4: That's fine by me, absolutely.
1: Now, Renee, you said, I'm going to try and read this out crying, but you talk about how nice it was to go to the footy with your dad when you were a kid, and obviously, you know, it wasn't something you could do all the time, but getting to go that game, you said, now I get to be like my dad was with me. I get to create experiences of joy for them through the magic of football, memories that will last a lifetime for them. Oh, my God, that makes me want to cry because I think we all have memories like that of going to the footy with our dads.
2: I've got a bone to pick with her, though.
1: Well, oh, no.
2: Well, yeah, no. Nah. She had Wayne Wiedemann on the wall. Come on, Renee.
4: You were a favourite too, Roo. In fact, you came to the Jepps Cross Footy Club one time. I think it was after you got the Brownlow and we were a bit starstruck. But I loved going to the footy and I got to go at the, you know, the era, the Modra era and the Rusciuto and, you know, you'd be sitting on the, you'd be sitting and all of a sudden you'd see Modra rise up and take a grab and it was just magic. And sitting there with the footy budget, putting the dots for the behinds, the lines for the goals for my dad, and, you know, I loved it. My Fritz and sauce sandwich. And
0: a lot of young girls would have Brad Pitt on their wall. Yeah. Wayne Wiedemann.
4: I actually had the Gowans twins on my
2: wall. Oh, you like the roughies, do you?
1: Right,
2: you got they'll probably be listening right now, letting off nail guns on the work site. They'll be just chocked. They'll be wrapped with that.
4: And I did think I maybe had a chance because there was two of them. But, you know.
2: Don't worry, you would have been a chance a few years ago. They're married and happily, you know, got kids and all that.
4: Yeah.
2: Now, but.
1: Renee, just quickly, I remember going to a game in 97 with my dad and seeing, I was really little, but I saw Tony Modra take a hanger right in front of us. And we talk about that still to this day. My dad's 75 and we talk about that all the time. It is one of our bedrock memories. So I love that you have that same experience and that you're getting to do it again with your kids. It's so beautiful.
0: Yeah, I love it. Renee, we loved your letter so much. We've got something for you. Rue, you can tell Renee.
2: We're going to give you some tickets to a few more Crows games so you can go and share some more memories with your kids and go and have a great time, okay?
4: Thank you so much. I don't think, sorry, I'm getting emotional, but this is so special because football brings families together and football brings communities together, and to get there and get my kids to be a part of it means so much. Thank you so much, guys.
2: And we've also got some tickets to go to the Central Districts footy as well. So
0: tickets for the rest of the year. Central's games, And you can go to some Crows games.
1: You can go to some Crows games of your choice. You can figure out what works well for you in your calendar. But, yeah, we'd love to send you off.
4: And I'll make sure to take Dad. He'll love it.
1: Oh, yeah. Dad, get him along.
2: Just remembering that if they're lucky enough to get to the finals, you've got a job to hold hands with all the Crows players, all right?
1: Get a little Ellie and Quinn out there.
2: All right. Well done. Good luck. Thanks so much for the email, Renee.
0: Thanks for writing to us, Renee.
4: Thank you.
0: It was beautiful.
4: Thanks, guys.
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2: Please welcome Will Anderson.
0: Oh, one of the great shows on TV. Gruen back on tonight, 8 p.m. ABC and ABC iView. Good morning, Will.
19: Yeah, thank you very much. We've taken all the money that's gone to the ABC in the budget and spent it on tonight's show, so it's going to be huge.
0: Right.
19: That
0: should be a big show
2: spend
0: then.
2: Spend it wisely. Right, yeah. Just tip it all into one show and get the ratings up.
19: Well, that's it. I mean, we obviously it's quite not quite enough money to spread across all the shows at the ABC, so yeah. We've decided every year to nominate one show. Yeah. And look, I think the ABC's been very wise to get the money announced in the budget and spend it immediately. Yeah. You just never know. You never know if it's going to be there. Spend it now.
2: Yeah,
19: spend
2: that's
19: it
2: called now. A sugar hit, I think, or it might make inflation spike, but or it's called all in poker terms, right? Yeah. So well done.
1: It's like me going to Kmart on payday. Oh, boy. Look out. Yeah. So what's going on, Will? You've got a... I'm looking at this rundown here for the show, yeah. And I see a very familiar name. BYD. Friends of our show, actually.
19: BYD. Oh, yep. You're across BYD, Loz. Yes, I hear yes, you're yes. One of their best spokespeople. Is that correct?
2: You're usually BYO, though, Loz.
1: I am, or just BO. 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
21: Celion, what is wrong with me? Is that normally one word? My favourite animal. All right.
1: It went on, Will. It went on for about 10 minutes. That I could not get through it. So the cars are very functional. Whoever's writing their scripts might need might need to be replaced. But.
19: Oh, you know, we all love to pop down to the aquarium and see the Celion. Just one of those great things, driving across along the coast, seeing the Celion, seeing them clap there. Just great fun.
2: Four-wheel drive.
1: Good. So what's going on
19: with them? BYD are massive. This company is, like, just... it's hard for a new car to come into Australia and become like one of the top 10 cars in Australia straight away, but they have been such a success story. And a lot of it's because, obviously, they are the cheapest electronic sort of brand on the market for what you can get. But what they have to overcome is the idea of made in China. And as Australians, we've always had this historical association with something being made in China as being cheaper, not as effective. And this is kind of one of the first times where a product as big as this, as effective as this, is getting so much of a market share. And I think it's just because they've called their car something memorable, like the Cillian.
1: Yes.
2: Exactly. As long as line reads, it's kind of into the top 10.
1: Listen.
2: Don't worry about that.
1: I will never forget that brand because of that bloody live read. So there you go. Sometimes it works.
2: Well, there's some good brand names around, isn't there? Dyson. Wow, I've heard that in my house a few times.
1: Yeah.
2: I need a new Dyson. are they that Goodwill or what?
19: Well, they are the number one brand in the market, and of course we all know them for their vacuum cleaners and their hair dryers. But well, you probably don't need the hair dryers so much, mate. But like, the vacuum cleaner definitely. So, but they now have a portable fan, $169, and you can take this portable fan. All I can say is, look, that's very hard to describe it. All I would say is, if you guys Google it. Like, I just don't even know what I would say. Like, the particular design of this fan is very phallic, is all I will say. It is very phallic.
0: Okay.
19: You hang it around your neck. It's meant to blow on your face. And I don't think I can say anything more than this.
0: It's meant to blow on your face.
1: Oh, I'm looking at it
19: in the morning.
2: Accidentally dirty.
1: I wouldn't want to get stopped at customs with this in my suitcase. That's the
19: type you wouldn't want to have it by your bedside and get confused. It just looks a little dangerous.
1: Oh, try that for your hot flash.
0: Now, Will, tell us about the pitch tonight.
19: Right, okay, that every country should have a nuclear weapon, which is getting more and more realistic, I've got to be honest with you.
0: I thought they nearly did.
1: Yeah.
2: We'd make a heap of money. We've got all the bloody uranium in South Australia. At least we'll be loaded until we all blow up.
1: Yeah. Well, it's almost like you need everyone to have a gun at the gunfight, otherwise, you know.
2: All or none.
1: Yeah, all or none. We're all unless for one, one for all.
2: Unless you're the one with the gun and the other person hasn't.
1: Yeah, that's a pretty good position. Now I'm starting to see why.
2: Now you know why Trumpy's way.
1: Yes, right. Yeah. Yes.
0: Good stuff, Will. We'll catch you tonight on the ABC and ABC iView at 8 p.m. Gruen with Will Anderson.
19: I'll be seeing you then.
2: Get on your Will.
0: See you, mate.
1: Thanks, bye. Will.
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0: Roo, Dits and Loz here on Triple M. Let's go to Mark Riley from Channel 7. Obviously, the budget handed down last night. Good morning, Mark.
4: Good morning.
0: Now, I'm going to throw straight to Roo because he's got a hard-hitting question for you.
2: It's not that hard. It's probably pretty easy for you. But is this the biggest lie you have ever heard from a Prime Minister, or are they all the same?
4: Oh, geez, I've heard some. Never ever a GST was a pretty good one. Had they never ever been
2: on
4: it.
2: Was this bigger or was that bigger?
4: No, well, this is, I mean, I reckon this one is as big because it was repeated so often, Roo. You know, I've been 50 times. We had it on our debate 4 days before the election. I said to Anthony Albanese, live on air, categorically, negative gearing off the table. Yes, off the table. And I said to Peter Dutton, do you believe him? He went, no. He was right. So, you know, if we got a lieometer, it's up there redlining.
2: All right. Now, do you honestly think it'll bring the first home buyers into the market? Is it going to be easier for them now with these rules to get their first house?
4: Yeah, look, it will be easier. It's just a matter of degree, really, how much easier it'll be, mate. That's the frank assessment. They're saying 75,000 more young people will get into homes as a result of this over the next 4 years. Well, we'll see. You know, we'll see what it does and what it does to the property market. They reckon that the changes, the impact will be fairly minimal, 2% less growth in prices over the 4 years. Doesn't sound like a lot. You know, a couple of dollars on rents doesn't sound like a lot, but they always say these things, and then, you know, we find that the reality is a bit different. So time will tell. But one thing it does is that it brings investors back to the field a bit. So the great despair of young people is, you know, particularly first home buyers, they go to the auction of the weekend, they see a property, you know, you fall in love with it, you think, oh, gee, you know, and you're told that it'll go for 800 grand and bidding starts at 700, you think, oh, and then, you know, cashed up. investors with all these tax concessions are there and they outbid you. That shouldn't happen as often under these circumstances because those tax concessions aren't as generous as they once were.
2: Well, that's a good thing, and hopefully they can get into the market because that's what we want. We want to make it more realistic for them to be able to do it. There's been a lot of commentary about this sending rents higher because some people are never going to get in no matter what happens. Do you agree, and how much do you think this is going to send rental properties higher?
4: Yeah, so the budget says $2 a week, and that sounds like nothing. I don't know how they get that number. The market will decide in the end, mate, and we know that. The market will decide. So if you think about what's the problem with the market and rents, there aren't enough properties to rent, right? So demand is high, supply is short, and the chief objective is to get supply really going, kickstart it, retrocharge it, get a lot more properties out there because the more properties there are, the less pressure there is on rents. This will have an impact on rents. There are people who are going to say, well, hang on, I'm losing my tax concession, so I've got to make that money from somewhere. Where can I get it? I'll increase the rent. And the market then will determine whether they're able to do that and how high rents go up. So the answer is, mate, time will tell. But if they really do achieve their objectives in getting supply onto the market, that's the main thing.
1: So am I right in saying that these the negative gearing changes won't affect already existing...
2: grandfathered that.
1: Yep. Yeah, so it'll only be future investment property. Yeah. I will make the comment that a lot of my friends who have been able to technically afford a house for a long time but have been losing out at auction to higher bidders from, investment... people investing, they're excited about this because they've been renting for so much longer than they wanted to have been renting because they can't get out.
4: Yeah.
1: So,
4: yeah, that's right.
1: You know, even if rents go up $2 a week or whatever it is, it's a positive for them. But time will tell.
4: Yeah, that's right. And so it's always better to be paying off your own mortgage than it is to put money in a landlord's pocket, right? So to make that transition is the most important thing, and this should help people to do that, quicker and more easily. But the market, in the end, is the determinant, and supply is the key to that.
0: Mark, just going back to Roo's initial question, and I'm not trying to tell you how to do your job, but today, how hard will you go on the Prime Minister? Is this going to be the issue of the day?
4: Oh, yeah, it will be. And mate, look, to be fair, we've been smashing them for the last couple of weeks over the broken promise because, these negative gearing changes and the capital gains tax changes, we remember it well. This was taken to the electorate in 2016 by Bill Shorten and in 2019, and the people said, we don't want that. And now Labor said it wouldn't do it before the last election, and now it's done it. And why has it done it? Because it's got control of the parliaments, It's got control of both houses with the Greens giving them the balance of power in the Senate, and it can get it through. John Howard did it when he had control of both houses after the 2004 election, and he brought in work choices, and he was gone by 2007. Mm. This government is bringing in house choices that it said it wouldn't do before the election, and we'll see whether it survives. It's got a big majority, but things are changing, right? One Nation was figured in your election down there, figured it at Farrow the weekend. People want change, people are angry, and they don't like governments telling lies.
0: Mm. Let's just refresh our memories one more time. This is Albo before the election.
6: Can you rule out any changes to negative gearing and capital gains tax?
7: Yes. How hard is it for the 50th time? Yeah,
0: there you go. Just to remind ourselves. Mm. Mark Riley, thanks so much for joining us.
4: Good on you, Mark. Guys, have a great day.
0: Channel 7 political editor. You can watch 7 News tonight at 6 and 9 p.m. for a federal budget special bulletin.
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23: Please welcome from the Port Adelaide Football Club,
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23: Jason Horn Francis.
0: Oh, our great southern land. Jason Horn Francis is at the very top of it. He's in Darwin. How are you, Jason?
25: Morning, guys. Yeah, this is a bit different, not being in the studio, but it's nice and hot up here.
0: Yeah, travelled up yesterday. What's happening for the next few days?
25: So we'll get some training in up here. We've got main training tonight at TIO Stadium. And then, obviously captain's run tomorrow, but we've got a few clinics tomorrow that we'll get down to. So, it should be a good time up here.
2: Yeah, get your shorts out, get your singlet top. 34, 34,
0: 34,
2: 33. 34, 34, 33.
1: Wow.
2: Doesn't change.
0: Pretty constant, yeah.
2: Does it get wet at night? Does it get a bit dewy at night at all, horny or not?
25: I think it still will a little bit, but I hope most of the, you know, most of the humidity's gone a little bit just because it's dry season up here now. Yeah. But I think it will definitely be a little bit slippery at night. We went for a walk last night. It wasn't too bad. It was nice and warm, which was good. So, but I'm sure it'll still be a pretty slippery game.
2: You going to go and see a crocodile?
25: Or I don't know, really. Hopefully not. I don't want to see a crocodile.
2: Well, you did. Just got in the cage with the crocodile.
0: Yeah.
25: Yeah, a few of the boys have been talking about it, actually, but I don't know. I'll stay away from the crocodiles, I reckon.
2: I'm not sure what was scarier, seeing Ditz in his bathers or the crocodile up close. Well,
1: it's a dinosaur.
0: The croc didn't come near us, I'll tell you that much. Yeah. Right, now, Jason, the last couple of weeks, a one-point loss, a two-point loss. On the surface, you think, gee, that's a good fighting performance a couple of weeks, but then Josh Carr, the coach, comes out and says, we were horrible. Gee, his feedback's been very, very direct and brutal. How have you seen it?
25: Yeah, I think over the past couple of weeks, we've kind of, you know, in previous leagues before last week, we've played our game a little bit and we've been able to, you know, get our ball movement going, our contest going, and I think against the Doggies, we just didn't do that, and I think it was probably only the third quarter where we really got our contest, our pressure up, and we saw what that did for us. We played some, you know, really good footy with it, and it's obviously disappointing with the tight losses, but, you know, for such a young group that we've got, it's good learning for all of us, including the coaching staff as well. And we've got to work on some scenario bases, but these close games are definitely helping us.
0: But I reckon there's a real shift, and I think it's a good thing. I'm sure the membership are enjoying it, the fact that you lose by 2 points, but the coach comes out and says, nah, it's not good enough.
2: Mm.
25: Yeah, I think there was just areas in our game that we really want to be good at, and for us, you know, inside the four walls, we just weren't really good at it, and it kind of showed, and, you know, it was still really positive that we were in the game with a really good team that's going to be at the pointy end of the year, and we still didn't play our best footy. So, you know, I think it gives our group a lot of confidence.
1: I think that, you know, it depends on what school of thought you're in. Some people don't like it when coaches come out and they're brutal about their players. Other people feel refreshed by it. Like, where do you stand with that? Does it make you feel a bit like, bloody hell, you know, you don't have to say it in public? Or are you like, nah, say it like it is, or how he feels like it is?
25: Yeah, definitely. I'm a bit of say it how it is, whatever he's feeling. Mm. You know, we're probably feeling a little bit of the same. You know, I know we definitely didn't play our best footy Friday night, and we kind of just got lucky in a sense a little bit, and people kind of needed to know how we're feeling a little bit as well, not just what everyone else feels. So, no, I think it's good how we put it.
2: You have to get the ball in the forward line a bit more often, Jase. You've only been in there 30-odd times. Mitch Georgiadis and the forwards are getting the job done when it's going in there, but it's not going in there enough. How are you going to change that?
25: Yeah, well, there's definitely positives with it. You know, our forward line are working really well, and we're scoring once we get it in there, which is good. But, yeah, we just need to give them some more looks, and it starts with our contest around the ball and our mids, you know, providing that and getting the ball forward. And I think on the weekend we overused a little bit at times and handled too much. And it's probably a good lead up into this game in Darwin. You know, it's probably going to be a little bit slippery, so we might have to play a bit of wet weather footy and get the ball forward a little bit. And that's just going to give our opportunity for our forwards a little bit more.
0: Tell us about Tommy A. Tommy Anastasopoulos making his debut now. There was a bit of a prank played on him, wasn't there?
25: Yeah, there was a little bit. It's an exciting time. It's going to bring a lot of energy to our group. You know, Tommy, he's loved around the club, and he brings so much energy to the boys, and we love getting around him. There was a little prank. So Butsy and Mitch pulled a little prank on Tommy beforehand, and Kari as well, and I was a bit scared, actually. Kari was very serious at the start. I thought I knew he was joking, but it didn't sound like it. So,
1: oh, my God.
25: Yeah, it was good to just announce that. And
2: what was the prank?
25: Oh, Mitch and Butsy got caught out, apparently, so, for having a few drinks after the game and not behaving themselves and going on. Butsy's got this this e-bike kind of thing that he's been riding around, and you know, they both jumped on it and went to go get some dinner and got caught by the cops. So
1: this is just not
2: they needed
1: real.
2: To be picked up or something.
25: Yeah, they needed to lift to the airport, and they asked Tommy A and then said he was playing. So
0: so that was the way of breaking it to him that he was going to Darwin.
2: Yeah,
0: they needed a lift to the airport.
2: Make out he got for DUI. Good
0: now
2: one.
0: Has he got a nickname for when we're commentating?
2: Tommy A.
0: Tommy A?
25: Tommy A. There's not too many. Okay. Too many ones. Probably not too many ones that you can say on the.
1: Isn't that always the way?
5: Tommy the Greek.
1: Yeah.
0: That'll do. Yeah. Hey, good luck up there, mate. Big assignment taking on the Gold Coast Suns, but I think it'll be an exciting game, mate.
8: Play
0: well.
8: Football.
0: Friday night footy, play well, mate.
25: Thank you very much. Cheers, guys.
0: There he is, Jason Horne-Francis.
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2: How long since you've backed the 1,000-to-1 pop, Dits?
0: Oh, can't think. A long
2: that
0: time
2: is
0: ago.
2: The chance of being in the top 3 moments in 3,000 shows, 1,000-to-1.
0: Really?
2: There you go. That's wow. How good these next 3 are going to be.
0: Okay.
1: And when we say good, we mean...
0: Wait and see.
2: Yeah, good or bad.
1: Yeah.
7: Obviously.
1: Like,
7: yeah.
1: It could be genuinely positive, like the hype.
0: So
1: hope,
0: bad that they were good.
1: Or it's like, Dits, you know... I don't even want to say it in case it's the one, and I'll just spoil it.
2: Let's go to Seton, have a chat to Liz.
8: Good morning, everyone. How are you?
2: Have you got something nice that you want to relive or something at our sort of expense a little bit?
8: Well, I loved your moment when you ate dog food because I have my daughter ate dog food one time when she got home from a nightclub and I said to her, what are you eating? And she goes, it's beef jerky. And I said, no, it's the dog smackos.
1: Oh, my God.
2: Wow. Oh, did you like the mushroom brilliant. Lady as well? Are you that's sort of brilliant. That sort of character, Liz? Because that's what
8: pretty
2: my
8: much.
2: Wife was like.
0: So she ate the poison.
8: She was that drunk. She'd been on the tits all night and she didn't know what she was eating.
1: It's unbelievable what the woman... That is great.
2: The can opener didn't give it away.
0: That is great.
1: That is unbelievable.
0: Oh, hey, Liz, this is a good suggestion because this was very, very funny. All right, let's get to it.
2: I get home at about 5:30 and Sarah's at a school meeting and she sent me a text message. Can you cook tea? Put the pasta sauce in. The meatballs are in the oven. Get them out. Put them in the sauce. Cook a couple of pork chops. Put them into the sauce and get that all going for the kids so they can have some pasta and get that going. And I said, yep, that's all right.
1: Super
2: did,
1: dad.
2: Did all of that. Yeah, just doing my bit. I can't use a dish, washing machine, but I can cook. Loza, so get that on. But I'm starting to get bloody hungry about 5:30.
0: And you're surrounded by food.
2: I haven't eaten for 13 hours of being awake.
1: Oh my God.
2: So I turn into this bloke. That's how hungry I am. I open up the fridge and there was a container with 6 patties in there from the night before.
0: Beautiful,
2: I've turned into Dog Man and ate 3 of those while I'm getting tea ready.
0: Yeah.
2: With pasta, so I just love throwing everything in the sauce. So I already had the meatballs in there, had the pork chops in there, and chucked the 3 patties in there.
1: Mm.
2: And then the phone rings. It's Sarah. She goes, you didn't put those patties in the pasta sauce, did you? And I said, yeah, what's wrong with that? I love putting meat in there. She goes, they were for the dog. I said, what do you mean they were for the effing dog? They were in the effing fridge. And I've already eaten 3 of them.
0: Oh, no.
2: I said, who would put effing dog food in the effing fridge?
1: Yeah.
2: You know how hungry I am. Why didn't you put a bloody note in it? Or why didn't you leave them out in a container somewhere else with the dog food in? And then, you know how you just think, I'm going to get sick.
1: Yeah.
2: And then you start visualising your guts moving and you're going from one side to the other.
1: And you put them in the food for the whole family.
2: Huh?
1: And they're in
2: that's what she's worried about. Yeah. She doesn't care about me, but I started caring about me. Anyway, so we've had a fair dink and blue over that for the rest of the night. And I got over it after a while and started sort of giggling at it and she was smiling at it. Anyway, yesterday, the same bloody thing happened. Busy as after school. Got potatoes in the oven, got some broccoli and peas and carrots on the stove and everything. And I see the Brussels sprouts sitting in a container left over from the night before. So I've turned into the dog. Started eating cold Brussels sprouts.
0: Oh, no.
2: Right? And Sarah's walked in. She goes, you're not eating them, eh? They've been left in the oven all night.
1: No.
2: I've had a couple of hours in the kitchen. I've eaten dog food that's been out for the night. I've eaten Brussels sprouts that are 24 hours in the oven. And that is 100% accurate. Zero mayonnaise. And what is not in that is, I swear to God, she had updated our life insurance in the last couple of weeks before that.
1: Oh,
2: she
1: my God.
2: She tried to kill me. And I survived.
0: Well, then there was the famous kettle incident. Oh, I don't know if that's coming up tomorrow or not.
2: That was genuine too.
0: Yeah.
5: That was like
0: she
5: a
0: tried
5: week
0: to get you that
2: time. Was it sulfuric acid?
1: She was cleaning the kettle out.
2: Yeah. Or was it? Is that
5: caustic? Yeah. Caustic acid.
1: Yeah, and she left it in overnight. And you started
2: making two coffees.
1: And you poured out a litre of milk too, because you thought it was the milk that
2: was there. Yeah, $6 a bloody bottle.
1: Yeah.
2: Anyway.
0: Good on you, Liz. Liz from Seaton.
2: Thanks, Liz.
5: Citric acid.
2: Citric acid.
5: There we go.
1: Sulfuric acid, I think, will eat you alive.
5: Yeah, literally. Yeah. Kill you.
1: Melt the whole kitchen.
2: That's what she should have used.
1: Yeah, bloody hell.
5: That's the kind of stuff that we are looking for. And you
2: well,
5: can
2: that's
5: still,
2: a 1,001 stuff.
1: Yeah,
5: you can still influence the votes. We've just got two more memories. Which one will come out on top? Head to the listener app and cast your vote to head along to the Big Bash at the District tomorrow night as we celebrate 3,000 shows with Roo Dits and Loz on Triple M.
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2: All right, let's head to O'Sullivan's Beach. G'day, Nim.
12: G'day, Roo. How are you?
2: Good. We haven't spoken to you for a while.
12: No, it's been a little bit.
0: Now, Nim, I've got a question for you, because I've battled with this all my life living in South Australia. O'Sullivan or O'Sullivan's?
12: O'Sullivan's.
0: With an S?
12: Oh. Yes.
0: Ah, thank you. Thanks for sorting that
1: like
0: out.
1: He,
0: I can sleep now.
1: It's his, O'Sullivan's Beach.
2: Yeah. It's right. Like Walker it. Flat that everyone says Walker's Flat.
0: They do. All right. What are you going to do with some cash, Nim?
12: We're going to go to the city and have a good dinner.
0: Good on you.
2: Nice. Who with?
12: With my family and kids.
1: Nice.
12: So, taking out for a nice meal.
0: That'd be good. Nim. Well done, Nim. Nice. All right. Now, you're up against Natalie from Prospect. Hello, Natalie.
13: Good morning.
0: What would you do with some cash?
13: Well, my husband and I have a little side hustle, so I'd probably pump it into that.
2: Oh, side hustle. You want to talk about it, or is it secret squirrel?
13: No, it's not at all, Roo. It's a chauffeur-driven service with a 1957 red Chevrolet.
0: Oh, beautiful.
1: Holy.
0: Has it got white on the fins or not?
13: It does.
0: Beautiful.
2: Wow.
0: That sounds good.
2: Do you drive it every now and then?
13: No, I will not drive it.
2: Oh. You're not allowed to, or you don't want to?
13: No, I don't want to.
1: Too scared.
0: Is it left-hand drive?
13: It is.
1: Yeah.
2: Oh, wow.
0: Sounds very authentic. That's great.
2: Wow. How do people use this service?
13: Sorry?
2: How do people use this? Is this like for a chauffeur-driven car?
13: Absolutely. Did you say? Weddings, graduations.
2: Give it a plug.
13: Any occasion.
2: Quick.
13: Vintage Chevy drives.
1: Chevy drive. I love that.
0: All right.
2: Vintage Chevy drive.
0: Let's get into it now. Remember, you got a lifeline each.
13: If you need.
1: Buzz in with your name when you know the answer. You've got to be quick.
2: All right, here we go. Question number one. What gender is more likely to swear?
13: Natalie.
0: Yes, Natalie.
13: Males.
0: Potty mouth males.
1: Yeah. Mm. I know some women might put that to a test.
0: Yeah, that's right. All right.
1: Okay, question number two. What does mani-pedi stand for?
13: Natalie.
0: Oh, Natalie, yep.
13: Manicure and pedicure.
0: Mm-hmm. Why, at the same time?
1: Mani-pedi, yeah.
2: Big day for the girls.
1: Yeah, you go all
2: the boys.
1: Spa.
0: It's like you put the girls up on blocks and give them the once over.
1: It's not quite. It's not dissimilar to that.
0: Right?
1: It is, yeah. It's not my favourite day.
0: Okay, mani-pedi. Question three. In Fight Club, what is the first rule of Fight Club?
13: Natalie.
0: Oh, for the win, Natalie. What is it?
13: Oh, it's going to be Lifeline. Sorry, Loz.
2: Oh.
5: Lifeline.
2: Three, two,
1: Don't talk about Fight Club.
0: That is it. Three, Natalie. Well done.
1: Well done, Nat.
0: The girls.
2: Why do they have trouble getting girls to ring in when they just win every single day?
0: Well done, Natalie.
1: Well done, Nat.
13: Thank you.
2: Give your car plug one more time. Vintage Chevy drives.
13: That's right. Thank you, everyone. Congratulations on 3,000 shows.
0: Oh, thank you.
1: Good on you, Natalie.
0: Well done.
2: Have a great day.
1: Do you want to drive us to the party?
2: Yeah, hubby.
1: Yeah.
5: Battle of the sexes. You replied at this time.
0: Wasn't a battle, was it?
1: No.
0: Right?
1: It's
5: morning with $250 up for grabs. We'll do it again this time.
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5: Just don't ask how.
6: And we are back.
7: Oh, yes.
6: Wow, what a hump day. Oh, that crept up on us, didn't it? Wednesday, guys.
8: Really did.
7: Feeling a little bit better this morning after yesterday's morning.
8: Me too.
7: Yeah, the hangover from the show was a bit tough.
6: Wasn't it? I had a bit of a lay down yesterday.
7: Same.
8: Didn't sleep.
7: And you're not really a lay down type of guy, man.
6: No. I lay down and then I get paranoid the birds are talking about me.
7: Oh, do you what?
8: Especially since you've only got one now, so... That would be even stranger.
6: Yeah, I come out and I go, right, yeah, that's enough, I'm up. Okay.
7: He's back.
6: I'm up, you win, Stevie.
8: Yep.
6: Hang
8: what
6: on,
8: are you guys
6: Stevie?
8: Talking about?
6: Hang on, where's Stevie?
7: Who's Stevie?
6: I've had a bird. But Wednesday is where we sort of, what we do, we roll into the week, right? We're in first,
7: yep.
6: Hit the second gear. We double clutch into third on a Wednesday.
7: Oh, we love it, man.
6: Right? Mm. You think we're going to start going backwards? Bang.
7: It's a big day for you too today.
6: Huge day.
7: Because you've got the bowcock, the gas cock today.
6: Well, it's not today.
7: But you've got your opportunity to get one of your mates on again.
6: Yeah. Friday
7: Brett's
6: is the guest.
7: Knocked you back yesterday.
6: Brett's, well...
7: He said he'll do it later on.
8: He said he's in Papua New Guinea. It's a hard Friday. No.
6: I want to find out if he actually goes to Papua New Guinea, because why would
7: I don't
6: he
7: think
6: be
7: he's
6: there?
7: A liar, mate. But he did say he will do it in the next couple of weeks.
6: I'm not saying he's a liar.
8: But we won't need him in a couple of weeks because then Woods will be back.
7: Oh, we might need him. He can do it with me together.
8: Okay, I don't mind that. That'd be
7: good. Yeah, what do you reckon about doing a double team?
6: That'd be good. He can hold your hand like the rest of our team.
7: Yeah. Oh, don't get upset, champ.
6: Jokes.
7: You got him this Friday.
6: I tell you what, we have to change gears because today we've got a very serious chat with Scott Phillips.
7: Yes, we do.
8: Oh, yes.
7: Looking forward to this chat, mate.
6: Motley Fool. Now, if you've been hiding under a rock, you'd know, right? You'd know. Michelle Bullock and the people at the RBA have done 3 rate rises this year. Has it been 3 in a row?
7: Yeah, I think so.
6: It's been
7: at
6: least 2 in a row.
8: Yeah.
6: He's going to break down our budget for us.
7: For simple people like myself.
6: For simpletons.
7: They don't understand it all.
8: He does it really well, though. It's a beautiful way.
7: We had him last year. He was great.
6: Yeah,
8: it's the positives and the minuses, and he just makes it very clear. Like, there's no jargon involved.
6: Right.
8: So he'll make it very simple.
7: There's no talking in circles. He just tells you to the point, and if I understand it, then everyone else is going to understand
6: it. He basically says, we're all screwed. Right?
7: Basically.
6: But
8: in a roundabout way.
6: Let's have fun while we're getting screwed.
8: Exactly.
7: As long as I'm getting screwed with you two together, I'm happy.
6: As long as I'm getting screwed with you two in the room, I'm happy.
8: Yeah, as long as we're all getting screwed, I'm going to enjoy the screw.
6: Yes. There you go. I'm glad you said it.
8: Oh, I don't even know how to segue into 6 and out.
6: I got a little joke for you if you want to use it.
7: You've got one guess.
8: I knew you would.
6: Half a dozen.
8: Oh.
6: 6 don't mind if I do. Benedict Cumberbatch, very famous actor, was caught in a road rage incident over there in London. It was a heated roadside confrontation with another cyclist. So Benedict was on his bike. The other cyclist ran a red light, and, you know, it went for about 10 minutes, this confrontation in the streets of London. Take a listen.
9: You're in front of me. I didn't know. I am listening to everything you're saying.
10: Take it out of the
9: you're
10: mouth.
9: Deluded.
10: Take it
9: you're
10: out of the
9: lying.
10: Mouth.
9: I was behind you the entire time.
10: Dude, you verbally abused me.
9: Oh, no.
10: I
9: verbally abused the guy.
10: Yes.
9: You completely repeatedly broke
10: no,
9: the
10: I
9: law.
10: Did once.
9: And then you
10: I
9: went to the crossing.
10: No, I did not.
8: The wonderful thing, that's not ending in a punch.
6: No,
8: like,
6: no.
8: That is the most proper fight I've
7: that's
8: ever
7: heard. That's a real
8: polite. You are deluded.
7: That's a pommy fight, isn't it? The real smart pommy.
6: I tell you what, Cumberbatch was on his feet with his helmet on, and the other guy was doing all the...
7: And he's a big-time act. Like, that's Doctor Strange from Marvel.
6: And he's shouting and screaming. The other guy's got a face mask on, coward, on a bike as well, mind you. But the best thing about it, they argue for 10 minutes. And look, Cumberbatch is doing his best.
7: Yeah.
6: Right? He's trying to, at the start.
7: There, he's trying to defuse the situation.
6: At the start, I think he was trying to get to the other guy to admit that he wasn't in the wrong.
7: Yeah.
6: Because he's a big time actor. And I think he started realizing about 5 minutes in. But my favorite part of it, after it died down, because people are filming, you know what people are like. No one's asking, do you need help? They're filming like cowards. He got selfies with everyone.
7: I know.
6: He's got, hey, yep,
7: what a legend.
8: I know. I wonder if the guy arguing had no idea, because you know when so in the moment, you don't care who it is.
6: Yes.
8: You're just so on your high horse and you're going, I'm going to prove you're wrong.
6: Yeah.
8: And then you go away and then go, what's that, Benedict? Oh, shit.
7: Yeah.
6: I get home. Oh, how was your day, darling? Oh, mate, I ran into this bloke, got off, tried to fight me. And it's gone viral, right? She's watching. She goes, you are arguing with Benedict Cumberbatch.
7: What?
6: I knew you were an asshole, Roy. But you go and do that. What about when celebrities get in biffs with people?
7: That's the best.
8: Oh,
6: Shia LaBeouf, my man, Shia.
7: Oh, man.
6: He got him caught up in some brouhahas in Mardi Gras recently in New Orleans. There was one, I think it was over 10 years ago, when he headbutted that bloke.
7: Oh, yes. Oh, yes.
6: But sometimes in the footage, they only release the bit where it doesn't look like they're getting antagonized.
7: Yep.
6: I've been out with footy players before when they've been started.
7: So
8: oh, yeah. How does that usually go? Like, what's
6: they walk up and they go, Gallen, you're a dickhead.
8: Yeah.
6: And they troll them all night, and then
7: they do it when Gallen will turn around. What they do is they do it when they're in a big group of their mates.
6: Yes.
7: And they think it's funny. And then when you get a one-on-one, they're like, oh, no, you're a good player, man.
6: Gal's playing pool down in Nara and goes, well, let's go then. Thinking his mate's going to back him up. He turns around, Levy's running.
7: Gallen,
6: what are you doing? You're in a fight, mate. We're going to be in a fight, Bob. Mate, get in there, Levy, with your body and just put it between a couple of
7: just
6: those.
7: Just a body slam.
6: Put a few of those blokes from down the coast through the walls, Levy.
7: One in all in, Levy.
6: Levy, use the pool cue for something.
7: Don't commentate on the side. Oh, Gallen's getting me with the pool cue.
6: Gallen's on the ground getting choked out by five blokes from the Sussex Inlet. Use that pool cue to take the guy on the top down, snap it in half, put it in his eye, Levy.
11: We must find another brain. You're crazy.
12: It's time to test the statistical knowledge of Sydney's Brains Trust with a guy that's the complete opposite of a genius. It's time for Bo Knows.
8: This is always a great prize on offer.

0: Nearly 1,000 here for you.
1: We're the average ones here, Kat, not you. I'm going to say toilet rolls.
0: What do you mean?
2: Whoa. The whole roll.
1: Yeah, the whole roll. Like, yeah.
2: 30,000?
1: 30,000, man, yeah. How many would you go through a year?
2: Holy smokes. Hang on, I'm just going to do some quick maths. Yeah, you do some maths. That sounds like a lot.
1: You're in the toilet 24-7, big man.
0: I reckon that's spot on.
1: Yeah.
2: Mm. 30,000?
1: I think I'm a bit less because sometimes I just jump in the shower and just wash it out, save the paper.
0: You're smart.
1: Yeah. Especially with the current budget at the moment.
0: The current budget, mate. Yeah. Water's cheaper than
2: jeez. So that would be $375 in a year. So you're using...
0: Yeah, one a day.
1: More than a day.
0: Easy.
1: More than one a day.
2: How would you use more than one a day?
1: All yeah, but like...
2: Toilet rolls.
1: In your household, Kat. Yeah. In your household, mate.
2: Okay. Maybe or in your household. But not average person. Yeah. The question is average person.
0: Or in a household. Bro, my son. Gets up and blows his nose with toilet paper sometimes, and it's still attached to the roll. He's walking out.
1: Would you go through more? How many toilet rolls would you go through in your house a day?
0: Oh, mate.
2: But this is average person.
1: Yeah,
2: so.
1: but you average it out. You average it out. There's four people in his house.
2: Yeah, but no, average so this is the one person.
0: Okay.
2: So would each person in your household essentially go through one roll a day?
0: I'm quite regular, you guys. Look,
1: the producers have finally done some work. The average person roughly uses 127 annually.
0: Mm. Ian, that's incorrect. You're incorrect.
1: Well, they've never asked me about my statistics.
0: Yeah.
1: I'm not part of that.
0: Yeah. Speak for yourself, guys.
1: Disgraceful.
0: Speak for yourselves going to the toilet once a month.
2: Yeah, but 1.5 rolls a day is extreme for one person.
1: Depends how much you use per wipe. Yeah. I use a lot.
0: So do I.
2: Jeez.
1: On a nice, soft, cushiony for the bum.
2: God, so COVID must have been a disaster for you.
1: Oh,
2: guys.
1: No, Sarah was down there again.
2: You must have hoarded up a storm.
1: She was pre-ordering one from Coles, one from Woolies, one from IGA.
0: Yeah, smart. She's smart.
1: Yeah.
0: All right, Woodsy says toilet paper rolls, which is incorrect. 127. Great work, producers. Have the rest of the month off.
1: Good to hear they're listening.
0: Kat, this is a good one for you. The average person goes through 30,000 of these in their lifetime, and you can't say co-host.
2: Not so much on this network, depending where you work.
0: No.
1: One's enough.
2: The two I have are plenty.
0: What does that mean?
1: You had or have?
0: What do you mean had?
2: The two I currently have are all I need.
1: Why say currently? Yeah.
0: Why say currently?
2: The two what, you're I have moving forever on? Are all I need.
1: Yeah, forever.
2: Yes.
0: Why get so clingy?
1: I love a good happy ending.
2: Sorry, I've come on too strong.
0: No, this is... You can't get better than this.
1: Yeah.
2: No, it's trouble. You actually, I can promise you, I've been there. You can't.
0: Oh, there you go. Stat show it.
2: My answer is Bobby Pins.
1: Oh, I've got 1,000 of them at home, mate. I'll tell you what.
2: Because Bobby Pins, you don't tend to use them again. I don't. Anyway, I don't know where they go.
0: What do they actually
2: do? It's to clip your hair in. And you're using sometimes, if you've got daughters in dance, you're using 15 in one hit.
0: Can I tell you, Woods? I will walk through carpet in any room in the house and I'll tread on 3 bobby pins. I have never, ever, ever in my life seen my daughter or my wife wear a bobby pin.
1: I'm with you, brother. And is there something wrong?
0: Where do you wear them in your hair?
1: But big man, is there something wrong with your bobby pin? Don't throw it on the ground. Put it back in the container where you got it from.
0: And then my son picks them up and tries to pick locks. Like, come on.
2: Oh,
0: come
2: on. See, they're multi-purpose.
0: They're really good for picking locks.
2: Yeah.
0: Not good if you're on the inside of that locked room.
1: No, not at all.
0: Trying to, you know, and they think we're having sexy time. We're just counting bobby pins.
2: I'm trying to make love to your mother.
0: I'm trying to ask your mum why is she wearing bobby pins? I've never seen them.
1: Yeah.
0: Okay. Kat says bobby pins.
2: Probably more.
0: Let's have some fun here, Sydney, on this hump day.
1: Hump day.
0: The average person goes through 30,000 of these in their lifetime. What is it?
3: Watch all the best bits of Bo Ryan, Kat and Woodsy on Instagram. Follow at Triple M Instagram.
0: The average person goes through 30,000 of these in their lifetime. What is it? Let's go to the text line. Rachel from Fairfield says, oh, here we go. I think it's condoms.
1: Oh, well, they always say practice safe sex.
2: So more than one a day.
1: I don't think I'm getting 30,000 roots in my life.
0: In your life? No,
2: I wouldn't either. No way.
1: It's
2: more than one a day.
0: 30,000.
1: Geez, I'd love to have that stat in my life, but I don't think I'm getting it.
2: And that's more than one a day also as an 80-year-old.
1: Yeah,
2: so
1: that's what I mean.
0: Well, they reckon you get horny.
1: But you could have 2 or 3 a day.
0: They reckon you get hornier when you get older.
1: What's that other girl? She's doing a video.
0: What's that?
1: You know, the girl that does the videos, she had 1,000 in a day.
0: Annie Knight.
1: No, not Annie Knight.
0: Bonnie Blue, that's it. Yeah, but that's the exception.
1: Yes. She's making up for others.
0: Mm. I still don't think it lifts the average.
1: Mm.
0: Even if she's doing 1,000 a day. I don't think it. Who is driving to work right now out the back on the M8 going, I've had 30,000?
1: No chance.
0: You're a liar.

0: right?
1: Mm. Hey? No, this is porn stars only, I would suggest.
0: Unless you're wearing condoms just around.
2: Yeah.
0: You got any mates
1: just in this? Just because it feels nice.
0: Got everything? We've got the party. What have we got on? You got everything? You got your bag done? Yeah. You got your jacket? You got your condom on? Yep. Yeah, I got it on. Let's go.
2: Got your tights on? Put tight on the third leg. Happy days.
0: The party condom's coming off, babe. Hey, yeah. I told you not to wear it. Don't tell me what to do. Whatever you're into. All right, Rachel from Fairfield says, I think it's condoms, but she's not sure.
2: Yeah, she's not sure.
0: Incorrect, Rach. We might send you some condoms, Rach.
2: Yeah.
0: Send you some,
1: bit of merch we'll get drawn up.
0: Here we go. They're working hard here today, the producers. Average person uses 3,800 condoms in a lifetime. What's the maths on that? Because how old are you?
2: I'd love to know where they get these stats from.
0: 3,800 condoms seems skinny. We're too skinny now.
1: No, but people are on the pill. People, like, there's it comes to a stage if you're in a relationship.
2: They've got the rod, haven't they?
1: They've got the rod, they've got the marina in. So it gets to a stage where you don't even use them.
2: Yeah, yeah, when you need that, you just pull out.
0: The old pull out.
2: The old target on the back of the lower back.
1: Stop it, Woodsy.
0: What?
1: Usually I get in a bit quicker before you say that, but I've missed that one.
2: Oh, sorry, I missed it.
1: Sorry, everyone, that was my fault.
2: Sorry.
1: I haven't managed to pull the leash back on that one. Good Lord.
0: Why are you looking at the mirror, mate? You should be looking at the target. Something in that.
1: Sorry, Graham. Apologies for this show.
0: Hey, sorry, Graham. We thought we were in a room full of lads. What do you got for us, mate? 30,000 of these in their lifetime. How old are you, Graham?
3: 57.
0: Oh, great. Ooh, perfect. Right where you want it. What do you think it is?
3: I think I eat a lot of these, so I think it's eggs.
0: Oh, it's changed up on the food. Yeah, eggs.
2: Eggs are sensational.
1: Yeah, eggs would be more than, like roughly one a day, a bit more, an egg and a half a day.
0: But you do make up for them when you have three or four.
2: If I have an omelette, I have about four or five in an omelette.
1: Yeah, but you wouldn't be having an omelette every single day.
2: Every couple of days.
1: So that actually works.
0: Scrambled eggs.
2: Well done, Graham.
0: How do you have your eggs, Graham? Sunny side up.
3: Mate, scrambled. And my second guess was 30,000 farts.
2: Oh!
0: No, that's skinny, I reckon.
1: Oh, one is... Yeah, definitely. Oh.
0: The dog...
1: the French bulldog I had. He maxed out.
2: He was one every segment.
1: He maxed out yesterday, Jesus. I think.
0: No, he did 30,000 in here and the cat put him down.
1: Yeah. No,
0: I don't think it was the wrong call. I don't think it was the wrong call.
2: We love you, Louis.
0: We love you, Louis. We're going to cremate
1: you said this morning that you missed him.
0: Yeah, I do miss him. We're going to send his ashes to a listener after eight.
1: Oh, Graham, apologies. You've scored yourself gold class movie tickets.
3: Awesome. Thank you, guys. Have a great day.
1: You too. Bye. Well, you can tell by the way he knows his sport.
4: It's a sports report, and here's his report. Woodsy's sports report.
1: Woodsy, what is happening at the Dragons?
2: Oh, it's a great question you ask, Kat. There's quite a fair bit happening there. So last week, the Dragons, they'll be holding a fan forum. So they want to get the fans to come in. They've got the opportunity to ask questions to the CEO, Tim Watsford, the COO, Ben Cray, and NRL coach, head coach, Dean Young at the moment.
0: Wow.
2: So they sent this email out at 1:04 p.m. last week. 39 minutes later, another email was sent saying the event is being sold out.
0: Oh, so you got to buy tickets.
2: You got to get tickets towards it, yes. But the event, it's an adults only, no kids.
0: Oh, mate.
2: You can't film while you're in there. They want to keep everything
0: like
2: in house.
0: It's like a no BS lunch.
1: That's I was going to say, that's what
0: it's
1: sounds
0: like. A converting party. Yeah. They might be converting them to toys.
2: Exactly, yeah. Right. But we didn't do too well because they had their phones in our party.
0: Yeah, they did have their phones.
2: But it's going to be interesting to see how they can sort of do that. People put their phones in a bucket or something before they
0: you'd lock them in. They've got the seal cases. You got them.
2: Yeah, you have to. But, man, like, I don't know if this is a great idea. Like, there's 120 Dragons members. They're gonna attend this. And I just don't know where this is going to go. Like, the Dragons, they're 0-9 to start this season.
0: With you, mate.
2: They lost five straight losses at the back end of last year. They got the Penrith Panthers this week, and obviously this meeting's June 2nd, so it's a couple of weeks away. They still could have zero wins by that time. And you know what fans like. They get quite angry, and especially the Dragons fans. Like,
0: they'll boo them off at half time and then ask for a photo after the game when they do a comeback. Yeah, yeah.
2: We've both been
0: in that
2: club.
0: It's hostile. And but you know what? They're
2: very vocal.
0: Loyal, though.
2: They're loyal. Like, they love the Red V. And I've got a lot of mates and good friends that love the club. And
0: yes.
2: I think the hardest thing hearing about when I speak to my mates now, they accept losing.
0: Well, where's the hope? I think that's what this is.
2: There's no light in the tunnel. No.
0: And that, like, mate, I'm taking me hat off to Tim Watsford, Ben Cray and Dean Young standing up there because they're being thrown to the wolves, literally.
2: Oh, for them to do that, this is
0: think the whole point of it is to see, well, how is this going to get better? We're 0-9, is it, for this year? How they lost 9 in a row?
2: Well, let me say one thing. This could be my first question. Who's our head coach going to be next year when you've got Dean Young as interim coach?
0: That's right.
2: How is CEO Tim Watson going to address that?
0: No idea, mate.
2: And then you need
0: so
2: a head
0: they go,
2: coach.
0: Yeah, who is the head coach? Yeah. Your head coach is sitting there. He goes, right there. We're in the market for a head coach. Meanwhile, your coach is sitting there going, hang on, aren't we in talks? Aren't mate. We meant to be?
2: And the interim coach, Dan Young's come over and they've leaked the most points in the last 2 weeks.
0: Yeah. Mm. Like, but it's not Dan Young's fault. But
2: it isn't his fault, but we said at the time, leave Shane Flanagan there. Let him be the punching bag because the next bloke, like, this is Dean Young's audition.
0: And they can't get a signature. I mean, look, they've got Drinkwater,
2: and
0: who they pay massive overs for. And don't get me wrong, they're going to be good for them. But they've got problems at the Dragons that extend beyond the
2: I think they've got problems that they don't even know they've got problems
0: about.
2: No, they've
0: got problems up top, mate. Yeah, the Dragons have got problems. Where the problems are.
2: They've got big kahunas doing this.
0: We should go down there.
2: We missed out on the tickets, brother.
0: Oh, I know a bloke.
2: I'm sure some of the Dragons fans will get it up there somehow.
0: We'll go up there and
2: do a hod.
1: Oh, boy.
0: Now, my kids are a little bit older, right? My daughter's getting older. She can look after my son. So I thought it was the perfect time to start doing something with my wife.
2: Oh, yeah.
1: That's nice.
2: Good on you.
0: So we're doing walks. Go for little walks.
1: All right. How long?
0: Well, how long's a piece of string?
1: Well,
0: usually till I get tired, which is 10, 15 minutes.
2: Nah, mate, you don't get tired.
1: You do not get tired.
0: We start on the Esplanade, Cronulla there, beautiful little walk around.
2: And
0: the
2: that
0: back.
2: Is a great
0: they're,
2: walk,
0: they've
2: too.
0: Done it, right? It's beautiful, and there's no wind at the moment. It's best time of year, right? It's still quite busy. But my wife likes to walk quite fast.
2: Yeah.
0: You know, I like to cruise, right?
1: Yeah, you don't like to rush.
0: I don't like to rush.
2: You like to soak it all in.
0: Everyone's in a rush. So let's just cruise. I also look for things to happen. So we can talk about it on the show.
1: I'd love to put you on Find My Friends and track your walk. It'd be like trying to follow a pigeon.
0: Do you want
1: to
0: go and find my together?
1: Yes.
2: Why don't all three of us go for a walk one day?
0: Why don't we all go on a walk and all on Find My? Because then we can't lie to each other.
1: And we'll go, why is Bo walking in a spiral?
0: Why is he in Greenacre again?
1: Yeah.
0: but we go on for walks and, you know, you say, you walk past, but there you go, mate. Yeah, you go. Good, thanks, mate. You're good. And just, I love it, right? We're walking down high and by to people. And yesterday we're walking and we come around the corner as you get down to South Cronulla Beach and there's this youngish girl, she's about 20 and she's sort of like a bit flustered. She's looking in the grass. I said, oh, what's happening? He's like, you've lost something. She's like, no, it's all right. And about 10 meters up the path it looks like her dad.
2: Yep.
0: So I said, well, what can we help? And the dad's a little bit antsy, right? Cause his daughter's lost something and it's valuable, right? Mm-hmm. And I said, what can we help you with? So she holds a key up and she goes, well, inside the key, I've dropped the keys and there's a little switch in it or a little like a mobilizer and it's come out.
2: Oh, no.
0: So basically, she's dropped them and she's going back to start the car or she's dropped it on her walk and it won't start.
2: Oh,
0: but as I look up the path a little bit more, there's blokes from the NRMA, two blokes from there walking around, they're looking on the path too. So I said, let's help her because this is a bit of an issue.
2: Yep.
0: So Cara's like, well, okay, right.
2: Her
0: so
2: issue is your issue.
0: And my eyes are great, as you know. So everything looks like ants from where I'm standing. She has just a little black switch that goes in the case around the ground. Mate, we're looking for about 15, 20 minutes.
2: Yeah. Mm.
0: Everyone that walks past, I said, hey, give us a hand. The whole Esplanade's now looking.
1: We've it's a community.
0: We've got two dozen people looking and it's great. But as she walks up, sort of up towards the path, I said, what's happened? Like, where have you dropped it? She goes, yeah, I think it was around here. I said, but the NRMA's here.
2: Mm.
0: So what happened? She goes, well, I said, have you gone back to get in your car and start it? It wasn't working. So you've called your dad. Your dad's called the NRMA. They've come down. They said, there's no little immobiliser in your key. And they said, have you dropped your keys? And you said, yes, I dropped them on the Esplanade somewhere. She goes, that's exactly what happened. And I go, did you drop it around here? She goes, I don't know.
2: Oh, you're kidding.
0: But we are too far down that road, right?
2: Don't tell them.
0: No, don't. We can't. We're too far down. And the dad's going, Isabel, is that around here? And Cara's now fixated on it. She has to find it. And I walk over and whisper, Cara, we have to leave, Don. I don't think
2: Isabel. After you just bring the whole crowd in.
0: Yeah. So we come off, and Cara's like, well, we have to finish our walk. I said, darling, so we're arguing. That's our problem. So I said, just cut in behind this back street. We'll go because I don't want to be here when they realise that there's no key or whatsoever. It's never been lost. So we turn around, start walking up the path. Cara and I are arguing. I said, well, you know, it was fun anyway. Like, we had a little bit of a walk. She goes, we didn't even get to do it. As I turn around, step in dog shit.
1: Oh.
2: That's a happy ending.
1: At least you got to go home.
0: I'm not walking anymore.
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5: Oh, that's not a bad one. See, I was going Larry.
7: Yeah, I was thinking Larry.
6: I think Larry's got one. I see Larry all the time on one.
5: How many projects has he got? He's got his Ben Buckler, which is going wild.
6: Well, I saw him on that Nicky Osborne's one. It was funny. I watched it. He was good.
7: You didn't mind it?
6: Yeah, it was good. Larry's great talent.
5: Yeah.
6: You know what would be good? Like, tell-alls from Larry for Price is Right, though.
7: Yes.
6: What happened in the green room back there. Daryl Summers, mate. He'd have some Saturday stories.
5: Oh.
7: Yes, 100%.
6: Harry Connick Jr. in the green room flipping out.
7: What about Dr. Chris Brown? Like, we just see him hosting shows. We don't see him talking about it.
6: Good
7: podcast,
6: call.
7: You've got to dive into your
5: but
7: life.
5: I actually wouldn't want to know. He's so squeaky clean in my eyes. I don't want to know any dirt.
7: Open your eyes, darling.
6: I don't think he's got
7: Open your eyes.
6: He works a lot,
5: but I don't want, if there is.
7: I don't want the front. I want to unpack
6: Yeah, I want to come in through the belly.
5: No, I want to know that. He's just a big, beautiful statue of David.
7: If he was a rat bag, like, I'd love to hear that.
5: See, I don't want to know that.
7: Oh, he's from Newcastle.
5: Yeah.
6: No, Newcastle, they're rat bags there. They are.
5: They are,
6: there's a lot
5: in
6: of
5: general,
6: rat bag mates in Newcastle. Mm. It's like my Wollongong mates. We're rat bags.
7: What about Koshy? He's gone because he's not on the...
5: He has one.
6: I think he's got finance.
5: Yeah.
6: He's finance.
7: No, but I mean like a proper podcast about life.
6: Yeah. Like a tell-all.
7: He coached my high school basketball team. Did he?
5: Yeah, his daughter, we went to the same school.
7: Okay.
5: And so she was in my basketball team. She was a year above me.
7: Was she a good player?
5: Yeah, she's tall. She's good.
6: Hang on, you're not just good because you're tall.
5: Well, no, but she also had height.
6: You can't be heightest.
5: Yeah, she was good. Yes, she was a good player.
6: Could she dribble?
5: I mean, obviously, I was a star, but...
7: Oh, yeah.
6: Run me a screen.
5: Yeah,
6: what was her name?
5: He's
6: Rebecca
5: a good
6: Koch,
5: player. Koshy's a good basketball player.
6: What's her daughter's name, then?
5: Sam.
6: Sam Koch, run me... Sam Armitage, she's not his daughter.
5: No, Sam Koch.
7: Sam Koch.
6: Yeah. Run me a screen.
7: We're double team now, Koshy.
6: Double team,
7: let's go.
6: Koshy.
7: Did he ever get sent off on the side? You know when coaches blow up?
5: No, he was very chilled, I remember, because he was filling in for Brad Dalton. So Brad Dalton was our ex-Australian.
7: Yep.
5: And then Koshy would come and fill in. He's actually a very good basketball player.
6: Can he dunk?
5: I'd say so. He's tall. He's really tall.
6: I'd love to see him dunk and then
5: yeah.
6: Ran on his
7: I've
6: classes.
7: Actually got one I'm thinking. Alf from Home and Away.
5: Oh, that's That'd a good
7: be
5: one.
7: Because he'd be able to talk to us about a lot of Aussie actors
5: behind the scenes.
6: Yeah, imagine
7: behind
6: that.
7: The curtain.
6: Imagine what goes on up there at
7: That's
6: Palm
7: what
6: Beach.
7: I mean, mate.
6: Those river boys.
7: Yeah.
6: River rats. Hey. Oh, right. I'm all... What about Scotty Cam?
7: Block. Yeah, he could give us some secrets. But he wouldn't be able to give the secrets away on the show.
5: That's the problem. You want someone that's still, no longer
7: yeah,
5: doing it.
7: He's still contracted.
5: Yeah.
6: One more year when they get Portelli or someone screams and we'll do a tell-all. Anyway, we'll work that out for you, Sydney. There you go. Yeah. You can have that for free. Guess what has just been revealed? The most popular baby names for, 2025.
7: Oh, okay. Yes.
6: It's the back end of the year. They all got their heads together, the people at the birth registries, and give us our most popular names. Coming in as the most popular name for a girl is Olivia.
5: Ooh. Olivia, that'd be right. I feel like there's a lot of young Olivias.
7: Yeah, there's heaps now, yeah.
6: Right, now, most popular name for boy. Guess what it is? This is I think
7: Jackson.
6: It's 2 years in a row. Number one name for boys is Liam.
5: Really? Liam?
6: Just pipped Noah.
7: Liam?
6: Just pipped Noah.
5: Actually, Noah's definitely had a resurgence.
7: Noah's up there, yeah. That's massive.
6: The top five girls' names are Olivia, Charlotte, Emma, Amelia, Sophia. Right? Ooh. The top five boys, Liam, Noah, Oliver, Theodore.
7: Theodore?
5: You're kidding.
6: Henry.
5: Theo, okay.
6: Theo.
7: I thought Will would be there because, like, Billy, you know, you got heaps out of
5: there's
7: William.
5: A lot of Wills.
6: A lot of Maxes.
7: Yeah.
6: A lot of Maxes in my
7: There
6: area.
7: Is a lot of Maxes.
6: A lot of Maxes, respectfully. A lot of Henrys, a lot of Harrys.
7: Tom.
6: A lot of Tommies. A lot of Tommies, mate.
7: Yeah.
6: But I'm fascinated with the names that, you know, a bit of a curveball. I like when people mix it up with the names.
7: Okay.
6: Do you know what I mean? I like when people go think a bit outside the square, and then sometimes that name can be popular and trending.
7: Yep.
6: Like the trending boy names on the rise. Do you want to hear them?
7: Oh, I
6: need
7: wait.
6: A little bit of help with the pronunciation.
5: Okay, go on. Uh-oh.
6: Number one, this is the most trending boy name on the rise. This one's moving up the ranks. Going to catch Liam in no time. Kasai.
7: BS. Kasai. I've never heard of that.
5: K-A-S-A-I. Never heard of Kasai.
7: I've heard of KSI. You know that streamer.
6: Or is it pronounced Kasai?
5: Kasai?
7: Oh, no idea.
6: Anyway, that's
7: what else we got?
6: Kasai is moving on up, so this time next year could be
7: moving
6: number
7: on
6: one.
7: Up,
6: number
7: moving
6: two,
7: up.
6: Akari.
5: Akari?
6: Is that just Kasai just put backward? No.
7: No.
6: Akari. Number three, Isaiah.
7: I've heard a lot of Isaiah.
6: Z-Z-I-A-H.
7: Oh, not EZ, but like there's like heaps of Isaiahs.
6: Number four, Jasai.
7: Never heard of it.
6: Kasai with the J. Okay, Josiah. And number five, Neathan, which is Nathan with an E.
7: Neathan.
5: I've never heard of that
6: I don't know. I know a lot of people.
7: Liam Neathan.
6: And I've never heard anyone I know have a kid with these names. And the trending girls' names, let's go through these quickly.
7: Number one,
6: Clarity with a K.
7: I've actually heard Clarity. Number two,
6: Ryan Lee.
7: Never heard of that.
5: Never.
6: Number three, Ailani.
5: Ailani.
6: A lot of I's here. Number four, Nailani. Just in case you can get Ailani right.
7: And number five, Mailani. Oh, sorry.
6: Madison.
7: Cool, Mailani, sorry.
6: So these names, I mean, are they unfortunate names, these ones on the rise?
5: No.
7: I don't think Madison is.
5: No, I think that...
6: No, Madison's Maddie. I can work with Maddie.
7: Kasai is unfortunate. Are you kidding me?
6: Kasai, Akari, Isaiah, Josiah, Nathan. Anything when you're doing, like you're enrolling
5: your
6: kid and then you've got to explain how to pronounce it, then obviously write it. It just creates drama.
5: Yeah. I remember when they were announcing our starting five in college, we had a Marvelous Washington.
7: There's my girl.
5: We had a Windy Nafer.
6: Oy.
5: And we had a Charity Rainey.
7: Charity Rainey.
6: Cat Lynch.
5: And Cat Lynch
7: from Canada.
6: Cat Lynch from Canada, point guard. Hitting at 41% from the free throw line. So were you the odd one out? Like, in the locker room, were you?
7: So would you be an unfortunate name with a normal name?
6: Yeah.
5: Maybe I was actually in that locker room. Yeah. I actually was.
6: Here's
5: they thought
6: Cat
5: I was
6: Lynch.
5: Strange.
6: Meow. Kitty cat. We want to get your unfortunate name, Sydney. Look, we're going to just go there.
7: Let's do it.
5: We There's want all the opposite names. Of what's popular.
6: We want,
5: really.
6: We
7: Can
6: want
7: I say
6: the
7: my
6: opposite.
7: Favorite one about Give Mike?
6: Litteris.
7: Yeah, he's my favorite.
5: That's unreal.
6: Benny Dover's underrated.
7: What about this one? I'm looking at a picture of
6: Samsung.
7: A bloke. And he works for Apple.
6: Samsung works for Apple. There's the irony there. Samsung.
7: What about Cash with a K?
6: Oh.
7: Register. Love last
5: it.
7: Name.
5: You're joking.
6: Old mate, there's a mugshot we're looking at. I think he just took one as well. Lieutenant. I love this one. He's a fiery. He's popped up on the news over there at CBS. Les McBurney.
7: What about, Mick Ennis? Have you heard his brother?
6: What is it?
7: P. Ennis?
6: Oh, Pete,
5: that's
6: pistol.
5: The problem. People don't think of that either. Well, do you remember, actually, a while ago, we were doing, I think, I can't even remember what game it was, but we were talking about the first
7: older
5: people.
7: Or younger.
5: It was older or younger.
7: Yeah.
5: It was actually the first manned space flight.
7: Yes.
5: And that was an unfortunate name. First manned space flight. Yuri in 1961.
6: What's Yuri?
5: Yuri.
7: That's his name.
5: Yuri Gagarin.
6: All right, up next to go on, we've got Buzz Lightyear, Buzz Aldrin, and Yuri Gagarin.
5: And Yuri Gagarin.
6: Is Yuri Gagarin here? 133353 Sydney. We're going to go there. This is our favourite time of the year. I'm not going to lie.
7: I love this.
6: Unfortunate names.
5: Yes.
6: Right? We grew up with someone. Oh, my mate, I've said it before. Phil McCracken. Great footballer. Great guy. Great tradie.
5: Yeah, yes. Who did you go to school with?
6: Who did you go to school with? Unfortunate names. Mike. You always know. Big Mike.
7: Big M Hunt.
6: Big M Hunt. We're not talking about Mark Hunt, are we?
7: No, not at all.
6: His brother Mike.
7: Yeah, brother Mike.
6: 133353 Sydney. Unfortunate names. Who did you go to school with?
5: Actually, it reminded me, a friend has a new work colleague that has just moved over from China, and you know how they'll change it to an English name?
7: Yep.
5: He chose Dick.
7: Oh, Dick.
5: And
7: oh,
5: without any quite understanding of, you know, he just thought that had a nice ring to it. His last name is Chi.
7: Oh, Dick Chi.
6: Dick Chi.
5: Yeah.
7: Jeez, he set himself up for some punishment there.
5: Yeah.
6: But does he understand English and that? Or?
5: I think now he's come to terms with
7: what he's
5: done. Oh,
7: he'll understand in the Australian workforce.
6: Should have gone Eric.
7: Yep.
6: Should have gone Eric, like the 30 Erics that were working.
5: Should have gone David.
6: There was 30 Erics working at the old Golden Century. He's going after the footy show. Everyone had an Eric name. I loved it. Even the women. It was fantastic. Shouts out to the Golden Century. We're talking unfortunate names. Jed from Bondi. That's a great name, Jed.
7: I love Jed.
6: Welcome to the show, Jed.
9: How you going, guys?
6: Going well. Good brother. Give it to us, mate.
9: So I grew up in Byron Shire, and the local sergeant was Sergeant King, first name Wayne.
7: Oh, you had some fun with that.
6: Love it.
9: Yes. And he had two beautiful daughters that really got around town.
6: Okay.
5: Allegedly.
6: He has hit every branch on the way down, Poor Wayne. You're under arrest, Jed. What for?
7: Yeah.
6: And you're just looking at his name tag, right? He's got the Wayne covered with a bit of tape.
7: Sergeant King.
6: What are you laughing at, Jed?
5: That's a wonderful start.
6: Well done, Jeddy. Good work. Ed from Padstow, welcome to the show.
10: Morning. How are we all?
6: Good. Give us your unfortunate name.
10: Mate, I went to school with a guy who played fullback in the first rugby, and his name was Emad Seaman. His nickname was Spoofy.
7: Oh, that's great.
6: He used to go off early all the time, mate, or what?
7: Did he embrace it, Ed?
10: Sorry?
7: Did he love the nickname?
10: Yeah, he sort of wore it. He didn't have much chance.
6: Nah.
10: Some of the props looked after him, but, yeah, he was quick and he was small, but he was, we used to just have the core. Spoofy, and he used to just come running out the back and through the middle. You always did all right.
6: Just a little
7: squirt. Tends to always happen, doesn't it?
6: Skinny, wormy, white guy with a tail on him. Love it, Ed. Good on you, mate.
5: Excellent.
6: Hey, we got one on the text line as well. There's still a bloke from, go down a bit, Woods. There's one down there with the Schweppes. This guy, he pops up every now and then.
7: Oh, yeah, the Schweppesy.
6: Here we go. Jeff Griffin, he sent this in last time and he said he worked with a driver at Schweppes. Names was Gag and Deep.
5: Gag and Deep.
6: He was of Indian origin. Gag and Deep. Gagging deep.
7: Do you say like deep gagging or like how do you do the name?
6: Just a bit deeper.
5: You can't even shorten it to de-gagging either.
6: Yeah. Bit deeper.
7: What about little gagging deep?
6: But it's like when you come in and they just give you an. Imagine that. You land at the registry, right? And they're like, what? Well, here's all your papers.
7: Oh, man.
6: Pick a name. And the boys are like, we'll pick a name for him. And they write it down and he's gone for a job at the warehouse.
7: Oh, mate.
6: Gagging deep.
7: You'd have so much fun with him.
6: Let's go to Hayden from Hillsdale. That's got a ring to it. Good morning, Hayden.
11: Hey, guys. How are you?
6: Going well. Give us your unfortunate name.
11: So I went to primary school up in the North Shore, and we had an exchange student called Tic Tac Clock.
5: Oh, hang on.
7: Tic Tac what?
11: Clock.
5: Tic Tac Clock.
6: But hang on.
7: What's his parents doing?
6: His name's Tic Tac. His first name's Tic Tac.
11: Yeah, we used to call him Tick. So it would be like, oh, yes, Tick, what do you, know what I mean? And, so it went for a while and then people started to sort of switch onto it. So he probably got a letter home to the parents and he ended up changing his name to Chris.
12: 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Follow at Triple M Instagram.
6: Now, the moment has come. Our man. Hey, Cad, has he been a bit off? He's been a bit tense,
5: He's edgy.
6: Right?
5: He's edgy.
6: He's edgy.
7: I'm nervous, guys. I'm nervous.
6: He's nervous. It is Aaron Woods' time to announce his 2026 Game 1 New South Wales team.
7: So these guys couldn't make it. Payne Haas, Liam Martin, Troyvich, Tommy Troyvich, Mark Nwanga Netawasi, Mitch Kenny, Jacob Kras, Mitch Kenny again. That was already on the list.
6: Two Mitch Kennys.
7: They're injured, so we
6: you
7: leave them
6: really
7: out.
6: You got really ahead of the injured, don't
7: yeah,
6: you?
7: Yeah, I want to let them go, yeah, so there's a reason right. why I'm not doing it.
6: That's okay.
7: My fullback for the Blues side, James Tedesco, will be taking over from Dylan Edwards.
6: Wow.
7: My wingers, Brian To'o, and the Fox, Josh Adokar.
6: Oh, yeah.
7: I'll have Josh Adokar partnering on the left edge with the great Latrell Mitchell, who's in. Yeah. He picks himself. I'm sticking with my man, Stephen Crichton. He's,
6: of course.
7: I believe when he goes into this Origin camp, we'll see a different Stephen Crichton. My halves, Mitchell Moses, Nathan Cleary. Up front, this is where you're probably going to look at me a little bit strange. We're going to go Mitch Barnett to start up front with Jackson Ford, rewarding him for his great form to start the year. And hooker. Another debutant, Blake Brayley, will start for me. He's got this weekend off, so he'll be well-rested. My back row will be Hamole Olakau'atu from the Manly Seagulls, who's been outstanding in the Fosball. Hudson Young, I just cannot leave him out. I love Hudson Young on the field. And my lock forward, Cameron Murray. Cameron Murray, my lock forward. But then my bench, my interchange. Isaiah Yeo, number 14. Number 15, Adam Fanua Blake, 16, Appy Korosau.
6: Wow, yeah.
7: 17, Spencer Lenu. 18 and 19 will be Talis Duncan and Ethan Strange.
6: Oh, wow.
7: Yes.
6: All right, let's just, everyone just
7: but
6: back
7: I want
6: up,
7: to unpack
6: back
7: the, I want to unpack the Isaiah Yeo for people. So, in origin level, I don't want our forwards going to the line and passing out the back. I want Mitchell and Nathan playing flat and fast on the ball. You watched last year, Game 3. The edges of Queensland just shut us down. Yeo's going to the line, plays out the back to Cleary, and his options are just gone because Queensland, the way Billy was coaching, up hard, and then we'll all shut the gate after that. I want them flat and fast. I love Mitchell on the ball and Nathan. I don't care. They don't need to have a sole role. If you see an opportunity, you take it. And I think that's where we...
6: They're listening.
7: When we lost Moses after game one last year, I thought we were quite predictable in game two and three. So if they see an opportunity, I want them to be flat and fast over the ad line.
6: Origin jacket on.
7: Give early ball to Latrell and Stephen Crichton. Give them opportunities. And Isaiah Yeo with his leg speed in and around the ruck after about 20 minutes.
6: Can't go wrong. Isaiah Yeo, Cameron Murray, like for like. Like, yep. You can't. I mean,
7: I stuck Lord Spencer Lenu because Queenslanders hate him.
6: Yeah, he'll fight.
7: And
6: someone.
7: He hates them too. And yes. You need someone that's going to cause a little bit of a ruckus. Adam Fanua Blake was between him and Keon Kolomatangi. I'm just sticking with Adam Fanua Blake. We need some punch, and the game's a little bit slower after 20, 25 minutes, and I think he can cause a little bit of havoc. And Abby Korosau, mate, he was why the Tigers were in second, third position. They've lost him the last 3 weeks, and they've gone downhill, and that's the reason, because he's a great player.
6: I read somewhere, since Abby Korosau has been the stats while he's played the first...
7: It's 118 points they've leaked.
6: 118 points.
7: And 10 minutes in the Sinbin against Canberra.
6: And they've leaked the same amount of points since he's been out. So yep. All year they've leaked in the
7: he's
6: six
7: earned
6: games
7: his spot,
6: or
7: mate.
6: Whatever.
7: And he's been there before.
6: Abby Korosau plugs a lot of holes in the middle and big game player, and he's played with half the team already. He's played with all of them.
7: Correct.
6: I can't argue with a lot. I mean, look, I want to because you're a peanut head. But... Dylan Lucas wouldn't look out of sorts.
7: Yeah, Dylan. It was like Dylan Lucas, Talis Duncan,
6: Bradman Best is unlucky. Dylan Edwards.
7: I'm telling you, brother, sit down and try to do a New South Wales side. There is a lot of you know what Loz is doing? He's picking on form this year.
6: They say that every year.
5: Okay, before we go out and ask the listeners what they think, Bo, yeah. What do you think is the most controversial opinion here?
6: The fullback. James Tedesco and Dylan Edwards. Yeah. That's going to draw them all out. James Tedesco, Dylan Edwards. Look,
7: that's a
6: James
7: so
6: Tedesco
7: hard.
6: Is actually, we played with him. One of the best.
7: He's
6: of
7: got
6: all
7: better
6: time.
7: With age,
6: he's
7: mate.
6: He's getting better and he's breaking tackles. I mean, his speed's a fraction shorter, but Dylan Edwards doesn't play on speed.
7: No.
6: I like this team a lot, but I think the James Tedesco situation is going to draw him out.
5: Okay, 1-3-3-5-3.
6: Emrys Robson.
5: What do you think? What changes would you make to Woodsy's team? Do you love it? Or do you absolutely hate it?
7: You with Bowie off air, mate. Sorry.
6: We're going to pull the curtain back. I said, and it's been on the text line. Who's the captain, right? Who's the captain? I go, obvious, Cleary. Nathan Cleary. Or Stephen Crichton. Right? One of them. And then I went, what, Mitch Moses? And I'm like, Blake Brayley? Who? Where are we going? Tedesco.
7: 1C Murray. He would have been captain last year if he didn't do his Achilles.
6: You're caught up in this whole Murray.
7: Mate, you're looking after the Adidas.
6: I
7: team,
6: love
7: mate.
6: Murray.
7: Nathan Cleary. Don't worry about that.
6: Looking
7: mate.
6: After Cleary.
7: Just let Cleary focus on just
6: how
7: you get the side around, brother. You just do what you got to do.
6: the disrespect for Nathan Cleary. Oh,
7: there is
6: out
7: no,
6: of this
7: there
6: world.
7: Is no. I'm one of the biggest Nathan Cleary fans. I get the poos when everyone wants to rubbish him.
6: How can anyone?
7: But I want him to go to another level, and you just be you in Origin, brother.
6: Throw him the keys, mate. The whole cast.
7: That's what I've done with Cameron Murray. Oh. He's got the keys.
5: This is one. I love Cameron Murray. We're already arguing in here.
7: I love. Where are we going?
6: Oh, no, I love Cameron Murray. I want to make that clear. But you like, come on. Do you think when they come into the
7: home? I was even tossed and turned. I just leave Isaiah Yeo as captain from the bench.
6: I don't mind a bench.
7: Because Isaiah Yeo is great. Like, he's the best leader.
6: Oh, now he's the best leader.
5: Oh, wow. Okay.
7: He's a great benching.
5: Let's ask Charlie from Manly his thoughts. Good morning, Charlie.
13: Good morning, guys. How you going?
7: Morning, Charles. What's doing?
6: Charlie boy.
13: How are you, Woodsy? I love the team. It's very controversial, but if we're picking players based on form, mate, yep. I want to see Tom Jenkins in the team over the Fox.
7: Mate, it was very, you know what was hard about that, Charlie? Milky Jenkins has been out, and he is a left winger as well, so I really found that hard to, but you know what, mate? He hasn't scored a try in 3 weeks. He's just in a bit of a drought at the moment.
6: You don't have any redheads.
7: Yeah, you need that token red.
6: You need one.
13: And what about Ola Kawadu? Where's he?
7: I've got him starting, big fella. I've got him starting back row.
6: Homala.
7: He's been one. He's just absolutely tormenting halfbacks at the moment. But it was hard, man. Like thinking, I just love him around the group. He's just that energy that you need. He brings people out, and they just love him, mate. He's what we missed last year.
6: Victor Bradley would.
13: That's a fair call, mate.
6: What about Victor Radley? He could kill someone on the field.
13: He's got that dog in him, Bo.
6: He does it. He's got the...
7: Mate, listen to you. You haven't even picked your team, mate. You know how hard it is to pick a team?
6: Well, I'm not going
7: to
6: pick it because I didn't play Origin because of politics, mate.
5: Oh, because of politics.
7: Right? But you're wearing a New South Wales jacket right now.
6: Because I'm a supporter, all right? I didn't get to play because of bullshit politics, all right? But I'm a supporter.
5: I cannot wait to see the online comments for this. We will put this list on Triple M Breakfast on our Instagram page. You can certainly have your opinion on it there.
12: Ryan, Kat and Woodsy's Gascock.
5: Yeah, Friday, we run again with the Gascock. Thousands of dollars worth of fuel strapped to Woodsy, where it has been Woodsy on a Friday up until this week.
6: Yep, until I was tasked with the job of being the Gascock, but I could find a celebrity mate.
7: Yeah, we did set you a challenge. You're doing it unless you can get someone to fill in, but it has to be a very well-known celebrity.
6: Okay, so I've tried in no particular order.
5: Mm-hmm.
6: I've tried Kyle Sandilands.
7: Yes.
5: Okay.
6: I haven't tried Jackie O yet, but I assume she can't do it.
5: Probably a no.
6: Ray Hadley.
7: Yep.
6: Mm. Ben Fordham.
7: Yep.
6: Peter Stefanovic.
7: Did you end up reaching out to Lapania? Jonathan Lapania?
6: JLP. He's read it on WhatsApp.
5: Okay.
6: As a response,
5: well, that tells
6: still
5: you
6: renovation.
5: No.
7: Yep.
6: But I'm still banking on that.
5: Okay. Ray Gunn said no. Which I'm disappointed by.
7: She owes you a favour.
5: Yeah, she
7: big
5: does
7: dog.
5: Owe because she didn't come to our party.
6: She owes us a favour.
7: Yeah, that's right.
5: We had to break dance instead.
6: Least shit we did. But thank God we did because that crit walk, oof. But I am running out of time and running out of friends. Big time.
7: You got a lot of friends,
5: yeah,
7: mate.
5: Yeah, surely in the footy community.
7: What about poor Fatty Wharton? He would have been great.
5: Oh, Fatty would have been a mate, but he knows. He doesn't need to do it. That's the problem. It's people that don't need to do it are the ones that we want.
7: Yeah, that's right. That's the hardest part about it. Like, you're trying to think, who's got the time on a Friday at about 8:10, 8:20 to run around in a chicken suit at
5: and
7: Robson
5: be tackled
7: Park
5: by randoms and have people grab thousands of dollars worth of fuel vouchers?
7: And you don't know if they're going to tackle you or grab you on certain sports.
5: Actually, our special line is cool.
7: Oh,
5: this is usually one we need to answer and find out. Hello, Triple M, who's this?
14: Hey, go lads, it's Sammy Bird.
5: Hey!
7: How are you, Sammy?
14: Hey. I'm going all right, mate. It's 11 p.m. over here in Surrey.
7: Oh,
14: sorry, not sorry. Yeah.
7: That's a good one, Summer.
14: But man, I got a call from Boy the other day. He wants me to be the gas cook. I mean, two things that I love, right? Gas and cook, not in that order. Not in that order, lads. You know what I mean? But I'll be there. Right? I will be there on Friday.
5: You're kidding me.
14: I'm going to be there, but I just got a few people I need business class flights for. Is that okay, man?
7: Yeah. Who would you like, big man? Who?
14: I'm going to bring Tommy Burgess.
7: Oh, yeah, beautiful.
14: I'm going to bring Georgie Burgess.
7: Oh, mm-hmm. The boys.
14: I'm bringing Lukey Burgess.
7: Yes.
14: Right? Obviously, baby John Burgess. He likes to come when they're two.
7: Oh, John Burgess.
5: Oh, Wheel of Fortune.
14: Yeah. Pick a vowel, right? Are you going to come with me? But I got one other person that wants to talk to you, Woods.
7: Yeah.
14: Not happy, mate. He's sitting with me. I'll put him on.
7: Who's that?
14: Give him a phone.
7: Oh, Jesus.
14: Woods, yeah, go on. Victor Radley, mate.
7: Oh, hey, Rads. How are you, brother? What's happening?
14: I'm pissed off, mate. Why would I be happy? You haven't put me in your Origin team, Woods.
7: Oh, mate.
14: You're dead.
7: Mate,
14: Woods,
7: sorry.
14: I see the Coogee pad. You're dead.
7: Sorry, mate.
14: Hang on a sec. That looks brand stiff. Got to be Gilly Jackie. Well, good. Right, give me a thought. Give me a form back. Like, we've got Brendan Smith trying to come in through the window again, mate. He wants to play pool. Oh. You know what I mean? Trying to hit sink on the eight ball. Like,
7: oh,
14: you know what I mean?
7: Stop it.
14: Hey, before I go, I just want to let you know it's what you're going to be in store for on Friday.
7: Yeah, talk to us.
14: We ready? Got you in your...

0: good. So good.
1: Wow.
2: Okay, this is going to go on forever. We'll let him, wait. Sammy, go. But that's massive on a Friday.
1: Sam Burgess
2: is a good guest.
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1: Yeah, right.
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19: The
0: Albanese government has handed down a budget that's big on reform and broken promises in equal measure.
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19: All hat and no rabbit, really.
0: Negative gearing and capital gains tax concessions are being slashed. There is a tax cut, $250, but not for another 2 years, and gross debt soaring beyond $1 trillion.
19: As for trust in government, it's just like any other government because it's broken more promises.
20: Yes, joining us now live to break down last night's federal budget is the motley fool, Scott Phillips. Scott, welcome to Bo, Cat and Woodsy.
21: Guys, good morning. 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
20: Budget Boxing Day. That's right. Boxing Day is always fun. Ooh, I don't know about it? Boxing Day for us right now after the budget. Now, our Triple M listeners, we're already being smashed. I mean, everyone in the country's being smashed. Mortgages, grocery bills, power bills, rates, everything's going up. Mm-hmm. We all want to know straight away, where is the relief?
21: Nothing. There is absolutely nothing, or about as close to nothing as it gets. Now, I'll say the good side of that. What the budget had to do is not add to inflation. Because here's the thing. If I give you $100 and take $150 away in inflation, you're going back, right? So pretend handouts was always going to be probably more trouble than it's worth, even though people desperately need the money. And that's the challenge for both interest rates and the budget. So bugger all this year. They've pre-announced a tax cut for next year. Now, they could have waited on next year to do that, of course, but that wouldn't have gotten the headlines. So they had to give us something, or say they were going to give us something. Every working Australian's going to get $250 back on their tax in the next tax year. By then, frankly, prices, wages, and bracket creep will probably take all that away anyway.
20: Big time.
21: So I wish there was something good to say, guys. The best thing about the budget, $45 billion worth of savings over the next 5 years, which will reduce the budget deficit, and that will reduce pressure on inflation and rates. Not enough, I don't reckon, because it's still a deficit. That means they're still taking out $10 and putting back $11, so they're still stimulating the economy, but it's better than it was going to be, and that is something we should, if not celebrate, at least recognise, and it is a better cut than might have been the case.
22: All right, Scotty, what is the one thing that everyday Aussies, they should be paying attention to in this budget?
21: Comes down to, frankly, I'll do two things for you, actually. Small business listeners right now, really good improvements. So the big news for them, $20,000 instant asset tax write-off is now permanent.
20: Ooh.
21: Every government kind of kicked it down by 12 months, said, okay, we'll give you another week, we'll give you another year. The Chalmers budget has said this is now permanent. $20,000 spent on anything is deductible in the year it's spent. You don't have to depreciate it over 4 or 5 years for tax purposes. So that is actually really good news for small businesses. There's a little bit for startups as well. So that's just one. The separate one is the changes to investing. Now, not everyone's an investor, but a lot of your listeners will have an investment property or thinking about it as a way to get ahead. Negative gearing ends for new purchases, existing properties, but if you buy the property from today, you can't negatively gear that from July 1 next year. If you've already got it, you can keep it, so people need to know that as well. But that goes away. Now, it doesn't feel like it hits everybody, and it doesn't. Plenty of people have to go, geez, I wish I had the money to invest, and that's fair. Mm-hmm. But lots of Australians, particularly average Australians, have investment properties. They've been told to get them as a way to get ahead, save some tax. That stops for purchases from today, the 1st of July next year. So that's probably the biggest one. But overall, this is a bit of a nothing budget. There's not a lot in it for the average person because they've pretty much said, we'll make some tax reform, we'll save some money, we won't give much of it out.
2: Scotty, also they touched on the capital gains, the changes to capital gains. Can you touch on that as well?
21: This is kind of big in a sense. So look, it's a little bit detail. I won't go into too much detail. Basically, in the past, up until today, when you bought an asset and you made some money, you only had to pay tax on half of it, the so-called 50% discount. And that's been around since 1999. Before that, you had to pay capital gains tax on the whole amount, but less the impact of inflation. You got to deduct the inflation from your tax bill. They're going back to that. So again, from this point forward, you'll now have to, if you sell an asset, you get to deduct the inflation, but it normally won't be as generous as the current situation. It will be better for some people. If you've made a small amount of money, inflation was bigger than your gain, then you actually will save money out of this one. So it's not just one-way traffic. But if you made a really big gain, if you're a great investor or you've been really lucky, you'll pay more tax now than you would have under the old scheme.
20: Really quickly before you let you go, will that affect the housing market? Because the whole point of this is trying to let people...
2: Young people, entry-level
20: housing. It started at 600, then it was 700,000. Now it's one and a half to buy a house in the city.
21: Exactly.
20: Will that help the housing market? Like, will we see it? We'll see it come down. They've been saying it's going to soften. Will that happen, you reckon, Scott?
21: Mate, I desperately hope so. By the way, if you're listening, you got a house, you don't want your house price to fall, but I hope you actually do. I hope you realise that young people need a start here, and you don't want to lose money, but locking up a lot of housing is a terrible thing for the country. The government reckons it'll put another 7,500 people a year into their first home compared to where we are now. That's a bloody small number, can I say, but it's better than nothing. So, yes, it's good for housing affordability if the numbers work the way Treasury think. Yes, it'll be good for young people trying trying to buy their first home. Directionally, a really, really good thing. I would have done more. I don't think it's anywhere near enough to help young people. We're about 63% home ownership in the country. We should be 85 or 90%, right? So there's a massive gap, but any, again, directionally, any move in that direction is a really good thing for those people who will now be able to afford a house if prices fall a little bit, as it did.
20: Hey, thank you for being very quick and acute with that. Yeah. Basically, what you're saying, us three, Bocat and Woodsy, should move in together.
22: Yep.
2: That's right. I like
20: Save
2: it.
20: Time.
21: I don't know if there's a big brother camera.
22: You
21: I'm
22: like that?
21: To see
2: yeah,
21: that.
2: Ooh, I don't mind it. I've got a spare room. We can put bunk beds for you two in the spare room.
20: No doors.
2: Us all in the jacuzzi.
22: Oh, yeah.
20: You have my attention. I'll just ask my wife.
2: Thank you, Scotty Phillips from Motley Fool. It's wonderful to have someone comprehensively break it down.
21: Thanks, guys. Have a great day.
20: We're still coming through the hangover of our party of the century on Monday.
22: Oh, we
20: to the ends. A lot of wonderful moments, but the highlight was definitely our listeners. Dale proposed to his lovely partner, Cassandra.
22: Yep.
20: And she said, yes, I missed it all. I was in the toilets with the lads.
2: Yeah, I couldn't believe that because someone shoved a microphone in my hand
20: you did
2: and
20: a
2: went,
20: great job.
2: The engagement.
22: No, I didn't see it either.
2: Did you see
22: I didn't see it either.
2: Where were you guys?
20: I was in the toilet.
22: I was talking to the listeners.
20: Yeah.
2: But they were watching Jet.
20: No, I was in the toilet with the listeners, mate. We had a big room. We had a
22: I don't even know where I was at the time. I just
20: I could hear it, and I was like, that's my girl. That's going well. And she said, I was praying for no. I'm not going to lie.
2: Were you
22: I wanted to know.
2: I saw the look on her face, and I was like, no, she's definitely saying yes. But we threw it out there yesterday and said, look, public proposals can go really wrong. Let's reach for the stars here and see if we can find someone that said no. And then Dear Ben called in with this story.
1: I booked it all in with the Sydney Harbour Bridge to do the climb. While on the climb, I had my wedding ring in my pocket. Got to the top, proposed. I had my best friend and her best friend there with us as witnesses. And she said no.
20: I've seen, well, two no's. I've seen 100, a definite no in Italy.
22: How did you feel when you seen the no? Like, did you feel for the poor bugger?
20: I felt in Italy, I felt for him, but it was, you can tell.
2: Yeah.
20: When there's two people who are in love or meant to be in love, their eyes aren't darting everywhere, especially if you don't know anyone, you're in the middle of bloody Rome, right? But I don't actually know, I don't know anyone who's said no or proposed to someone. And they've said no. I would love to hear from someone.
22: Oh,
20: here we go.
22: Yes,
20: someone
22: please.
20: In this beautiful city that has been proposed to and they said no.
2: Yes.
20: And why?
2: Why? That's it. Why?
20: And
2: what
20: how did
2: happened?
20: That pan out?
2: Oh, boy. Because walking back down from that Harbour Bridge climb in your jumpsuit, that is painful.
20: How far can you throw the ring, they reckon?
22: No, it costs too much money.
20: No, but you'd have a dummy ring.
22: No.
20: Don't you have a dummy ring?
22: No way.
2: No.
20: Taking up
2: no.
20: Right, well, you take the real thing up there.
2: If you've, organised that entire thing.
22: That's
2: and
22: your girl, man.
2: Yeah.
20: The belay.
22: Well, your bloke. I don't know. Whatever you want.
20: That's my bloke. He said no. Well, my wedding there was a proposal.
2: Was that a proposal?
22: We were at Bo's wedding, so the next day we had an end of season footy trip planned
20: for
22: Vegas. So Bo had he was lucky, he got out of it. But we were so excited, like all of us were excited, we're pumped up, like, we're gonna be in Vegas tomorrow.
20: Yes.
22: And then one of the boys who didn't get on the trip said to his lovely partner at the time, if I get engaged to you right now, will you let me go to Vegas?
2: You're kidding. So there was an ultimatum already.
22: Yeah.
2: Oh, how romantic. What did she say?
22: It didn't go down too well.
2: Yeah, no.
22: Yeah,
20: I forced a ring on that boat. I had to get Jerry Lewis.
22: As you do to help your mates out.
20: I was like, mate, we've got to get it.
22: I think
20: need
22: you
20: a
22: had
20: diamond.
22: Sam Rami.
20: Yeah,
22: with
20: I had
22: you.
20: Rami. Well, Sam Rami, I suppose. We need a diamond. We need someone on a rubber duck. You got a diamond anyway. Oh. They're still together.
22: They're still together.
20: Yes,
22: they're still together.
2: 133-53. We might be reaching for the stars here and hoping to land on the roof.
22: Well, you're landing on the planets.
20: Has someone proposed to you? Male or female, whatever. And you've said no. And why?
4: 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Follow at Triple M Instagram.
2: We were fascinated by poor Ben, who did a wonderful proposal on the Sydney Harbour Bridge.
20: She said no.
22: Damn.
20: Like, mate.
22: In the middle of the bridge.
20: It's about an hour down.
2: It really is.
20: And you're connected.
2: And you're tethered.
20: Belayers, all the wires. But we're looking for someone who's been proposed to and they've said no for whatever reason. And we've got plenty of calls, haven't we?
2: Well, we've got Bede here from Oxley Park.
22: Oh,
2: hello, Bede.
5: G'day, guys.
22: How are you, Beedy?
20: Bede.
5: Oh, how am I? I just dropped my son off to a sports day. So what time is it? I'm going to start work in a couple of hours. I'm going to go to the gym. I'm going to go shopping. I love being married with kids, but not this particular woman that we're about to discuss.
2: Oh, right. Okay. What
20: the floor
2: happens?
20: Is yours.
22: Jeez, listen to this bloke.
5: Yeah, well, we've been going out for about 12 months, and for having a few drinks at my place one night. And I got basically the hard word, if you want to keep me, well, you're going to have to marry me. Oh, and wow. I thought, Jesus, no, I don't know about that. Yeah. And my immediate response was, let me sober up and we'll think about it. and of course, that didn't run away, did it?
20: No.
5: And so the next day, well, few home truths. I don't think you'd be very good at looking after the house. I don't think you'd be very good at looking after the kids. Ooh. You don't like working. No, I looked into my crystal ball and I thought, no, this is a dead loss. This is a good way of getting rid of you, by the way.
20: Hang on, you're saying that.
22: You're saying this to her, Bede?
5: That's right.
20: Yeah.
5: That's right. In the flesh. So she turned around and disappeared, which I thought was a bit of a godsend. I was still getting happy birthday phone calls, which is sing happy birthday to me for a couple of years afterwards. And I brushed them off, and I haven't heard from her for about 10 years now, which is really good.
22: You sound like you're a little bit of high maintenance, big man.
20: Big, you sound like one hell of a catch.
22: Yeah, he does.
20: But what was the turnoff? I mean, you're having a couple of drinks, then she...
2: Like, you're together for a year.
20: Yeah, you're together for a year. What are you doing? If you're not going to get married, why are you with her?
5: Well, your guess is as good as mine.
22: Oh.
2: Hey, okay.
22: On your big
2: maybe there's things we don't
20: know. Are you married now, Bede?
5: I'll just say it wasn't that good, but it was there. I love it. I love it. Yeah, all its pitfalls and that, and it's fantastic. I got two beautiful kids. I just dropped one off at a sports day out here in Eastern Creek.
20: Yeah.
5: And she's picking him up. I'm going to work in a couple of hours. I'm going to go to the gym. I'm going to go and get some money from Woolies so she can go and get her hair done. It's lovely.
22: I'll tell you what, I
20: want to come back. Who starts work at 11?
22: I know.
2: Does your wife get a word in, Bede? I'm going to assume. No, don't answer that, please.
5: It's the other way around, but
20: she's a big talker. We get it. Bede, good on you, man.
22: Bede's still going.
2: Huey Lewis and the news has got to have their turn.
20: Bede, are you there? A lot happening in the studio just then.
22: Yes.
20: Let's just go there, guys. We're here. We reveal everything that happens on the show.
22: That's how
20: you become longer-serving number one show.
22: A
20: lot of cards up. But to be clear with everyone, we just had a little break. We do a bit of research, but there was a lot of kerfuffle outside the studio, and it was the lovely Nate from upstairs.
2: Yeah, so we're in the same family as Today FM.
22: Straight in.
2: So they're upstairs. We're downstairs.
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2: Great
22: show. They're
20: upstairs. He comes sprinting down. He goes, mate, I've got something for you. It's very, very funny. And we're like, hang on, Nate.
2: Well, he was a bit confused.
20: We will decide if it's great. Right, now play it to us, and don't step in the studio when we're researching.

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13: Hey, I'm Michaela Savage. Jim Chalmers has handed down his federal budget this week, and now it's Angus Taylor's turn to respond. The opposition leader due to give his budget reply speech today. The coalition has already indicated it'll fight Labor's changes to negative gearing and the capital gains tax discount. Taylor also set to outline plans to limit the number of migrants based on how many new homes have been built. Authorities have locked in a flight to get Aussie and Kiwi passengers who were on board the Hantavirus-hit cruise ship out of quarantine in the Netherlands and to Perth, where they'll isolate for at least 3 weeks. Donald Trump has touched down in Beijing for a two-day summit with China's President Xi Jinping, the US president, accompanied by some pretty big names, including Tesla boss Elon Musk, outgoing Apple CEO Tim Cook, and NVIDIA's CEO Jensen Huang. And we'll find out today if Coles deliberately misled shoppers with fake discounts. The consumer watchdog has accused the supermarket giant of ripping off its customers. Coles has rejected the allegations. The federal court is expected to hand down its decision on the case this morning.
14: Good morning, Australia. 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
13: New South Wales women can claim the Origin Series tonight with a win over the Maroons as Magic Round kicks off at Suncorp. Queensland's Romy Teitzel has told us they're looking to bounce back from the opener.
15: We had so many opportunities in the game to make that work and to work with our game plan, but we just lost it.
13: While the Queensland government has reportedly struck a deal to keep Magic Round in Brisbane until at least 2032, the current hosting agreement had been due to expire at the end of next year.
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17: Today in Townsville, mostly fine with a top of 29. Tonight, down to 19. And tomorrow, mostly fine with a high of 29. 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
2: John Ring is a fine gentleman and the producer of this very broadcast, and he joins me in Studio One at the Blue Block on Walcock.
3: Good morning, fine gentleman. I don't know about that one, but
2: he's a gentleman and a scholar.
3: By the end of this break here, I need to ask you the question. Am I a dick?
2: Okay.
3: Well, okay. Let me start from the beginning.
2: I think I can answer it now, but anyway, plead your case.
3: So, I was a tradie for 11 years.
2: Yeah.
3: Bit of context. My biggest pet peeve was doing renos and having the owner of the reno stand behind me doing, like, the tiling and everything in the bathroom. And
2: okay.
3: Exactly like you're sitting there, they would do these ones,
2: fold their arms,
3: ask lots of questions, which is fine.
2: You'd feel like you're being supervised almost.
3: Yes. The worst thing was when they did that, but they didn't say anything.
2: Yeah.
3: And I'm talking like instances where it was like, they were behind me for like 45 minutes.
2: That's so bizarre to me.
3: And it just frustrated me more and more.
2: Yeah.
3: The more it happened. And
2: it's just to put the shoe on the other foot for a second, John, it is very weird when there's a tradie in your house because I never know what to do. So I try and make myself scarce.
3: Yep.
2: And I try and look busy because
3: I
2: feel like, oh, if that person's working, I should probably be working too. So I'll get a head start on dinner or something like that. But I won't hover.
3: Yep.
2: You know.
3: Well, look, my hands are now soft. I've been out of the game for a few years, and I forgot I had this frustration in me.
2: Yeah.
3: I had a mate who had their washing machine broke.
2: Yeah.
3: I was like, okay, I moved in with my stepbrother. By the time I move out, I'm going to get a new washing machine anyway. You can have this one. So brought the washing machine over to the house, and the first thing that kind of mentally ticked me off was their old washing machine was still exactly where it, like, was the new one was going. It wasn't unhooked or anything like that. This person, completely capable of doing that themselves.
2: The kind thing or the thoughtful thing to do would be prepared. So you unhook the dishwasher, which is, by the way, it's three things. It's the power and it's both taps.
3: I don't want to name names. This friend is very useless. but...
2: Who needs friends when you got enemies like John?
3: Yeah, so I'm just mentally kind of going up and up and up in frustration with the things that are happening. There's a lot of standing behind me asking if they can help multiple times too quickly, then apologizing, then me getting a little bit frustrated and just like politely saying, if you leave me alone for 10 minutes, this will be done.
2: Yeah, that's right.
3: And like we can, that'll be that.
2: Get out of here. Go make a cup of tea.
3: They went upstairs and they're like, let me know when you get the washing machine off the back of the ute and I'll give you a hand.
2: Okay.
3: I was so mentally mad.
2: Yeah.
3: I pulled the washing machine off the back of the ute myself.
2: Did you?
3: I did. I cut my leg. I did it all. They came back down. It was all done.
2: Yeah.
3: I did it so quickly. It was easy when someone wasn't standing there asking me a million questions.
2: Yeah.
3: And then they kind of got a little bit pissy that I didn't ask for their help to get like the washing machine off and to like move it all. But
2: No, you're not.
3: I was just frustrated. I'm bad at communicating in moments like that when I'm frustrated. I didn't mean anything by it. I was just, I brought them a free washing machine. I put it in, but I left feeling like a dick.
2: I think your conscience should be, and this is very rare that I don't, you know, have a dig where I can around here. I think you should be sleeping very, very well at night. But 133353, if anyone's just heard that story and they have a different opinion, maybe you're John's friend, in inverted commas, give us a call. I'd love to know your opinion. But mate, I think you are not a jerk.
3: Okay.
2: I think you are a good guy who just wants to get the job done. You've probably got a bit of a hang up on the hovering and stuff from your days as a tradie. I think your conscience should be clear.
3: It's fine now. Like we're all good. It's been patched up and whatnot. But yeah, am I a jerk?
2: 133353. Maybe you reckon John's a jerk for other reasons. We will hear those as well on Triple M. Cliff Owen Kay
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1: Townsville's 102.3 Triple M. It's Cliffo and Kate for breakfast. Cliffo solo, Kate on leave at the moment. She's going to be spewing. She misses this bloke. He's coming to Townsville at the end of the month. His name is Pete Rosehorn. Can I say one of Australia's finest comedians, or is that putting too much mayonnaise on it, Pete?
2: I don't know. That'll do.
1: I'll take it. Come on. It's a comedy afternoon.
2: Of course, I'll take that. I'm not icon. Icon.
1: The iconic Pete Rosehorn. Mate, it's a bloody iconic lineup. So we're talking Cluden Park, our turf club, at the end of the month. Troy Kinney, yourself, yep. Becky Lucas, Conchetta, oh, Caresto. Wow. Yeah, mate, list goes on and on. Haven't these, I'm going to call them comedy festivals with wine,
2: yeah, like little galas, yeah.
1: In big open spaces. Hasn't this just gone boonta the last few years?
2: Yeah, it's more of a sort of festival-y feel, and there's still a lot of chat from the stage. And I imagine there's people from all ages going. So it's just really good. They're a really nice vibe, and comedy sets a really good tone for things. It just makes it feel fun and feel up and about. Yeah, I love it, Cliffo. Yeah,
1: must make it a whole different kettle of fish for you, man, because I know stand-up comedy, it's all about the room, and, you know, generally the smaller the room, the bigger the laughs. But I look at that, you're literally broadcasting to or doing your comedy to a racetrack out there. Like, it doesn't get much bigger than that.
2: No, I hope it gets... people. It's going to be a lonely afternoon if no one comes. Just a few horses and a couple of comedians.
1: Have you done much in Townsville before?
2: Yeah, I've been up a few times. The entertainment centre a few years ago, and I've done little bits and pieces up there throughout the years. I really love it up there. My sister lived in Townsville for a while, a few years. We had a deli up there and ran a little grocery store thing. And yeah, like I used to go up and visit. Yeah, I love it. I love the feel of the place. I love the people. Yeah, generally have a really good time because people just want to have a good time in Townsville, I reckon.
1: Yeah. Love it. Oh, mate, it's going to be such a good vibe there at the end of the month at Laughs on the Lawn. When you're in Townsville or when you're walking the streets anywhere and people see you, they point at you, they click their finger, they go, Pete Rosehorn, you're that guy from, and then what finishes it? What finishes the sentence?
2: It's Kath and Kim every time. It's Kath and Kim, it's Brady. It's get Brady every day. It's a gift that keeps on giving. But it was a great show to be in. It was great fun. And I've had a heap of work off the back of it. And, you know, it's just, and also sort of standing up in the time. And, you know, it looks pretty good still. It's not dating too fast. Yeah, it's great. I'm very lucky to be involved in that. So that or Thank God You're Here or, you know, even like The Jungle, the celebrity getting thing. Did Amazing Race, did that one. Once I entered the world of those reality programs, I just gave up. So, all right, I'll take that.
1: Mate, a gig's a gig, eh?
2: Gig in the end, yeah.
1: But I love that. Like, I find it weird when you hear, like, you know, in their latter years, Led Zeppelin wouldn't play Stairway to Heaven. And I just think, you know, give the people what they
2: annoying.
1: Want. Mate, isn't that right? So, but it's nice
2: annoying.
1: To hear. It sounds like you're not the bloody Kath and Kim thing again. Like, you got to be grateful for that kind of stuff, right? For that recognition. Oh.
2: Absolutely. It was still back in the time where there was less digital platforms, so most of the country watched the same thing at the same time. So we had a pretty big audience. I think our last episode, we had 2.4 million people watching or something like that, which is unheard of in today's world. Nah. Like you might get something like, I don't know, one of those, I don't know, a big footy show might do 1.5 million or maybe one if you're lucky. So I was just around at the right time. And I sort of grew up comedically with some fantastic people, you know, all the Glenn Robinsons of the world and, you know, all the Working Dog people who make things like Thank God You're Here and, you know, Have Been Paying Attention and The Castle and all that stuff. So they were my peer group. So I was really lucky to start when I did. When I was young and handsome.
1: How long ago was that?
2: 83.
1: Do you ever stop learning? When you're doing comedy?
2: You've got to sort of roll with the times a bit. Otherwise, your style changes.
1: Yeah.
2: If style doesn't change a little bit, you look a bit like an old prune who'd work in some sort of 80s kind of, you know, vibe. So you just got to move with it a bit. And, you know, telly helps a little bit, but also, staying in the game. I've never actually stopped doing stand-up. It's one thing that's really, if you get off the horse, super hard to get back on.
1: Right.
2: So, yeah, I've just loved my career. I've had a really good time and done what I love to do all my life. So never worked a day in my life, as they say, so it's great.
1: Amazing. Mate, laughs on the lawn. So it's happening in Townsville at our turf club, Cluden Park, Saturday, May 30 from 3 p.m. You can get your tickets now at OzTix, but we're giving them away. We've got VIP tickets here at Triple M all week as well, too. And, mate,
2: they're very, as many as you can, Cliffy.
1: They are popular, too, so let me tell space. You. So much space. We've got to fill it up.
2: Space, please.
1: Good luck, Pete. Thanks for coming on, mate.
2: Hey, Cliff, I really appreciate it, brother. Thank you. Cliffo and Kate
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7: Good morning, it's Emily Williams here. The Premier and two of his ministers have been referred to the corruption watchdog. Opposition leader Stephen Miles says there needs to be a full investigation into the secret affair between Tim Mander and Amanda Camm.
8: The Crisafulli LNP government is in the midst of a very serious integrity crisis.
7: David Crisafulli has previously rejected any claims of a cover-up. Two teenagers have been refused bail over a string of alleged offences at Castle Hill. Police allege the 16 and 18-year-old tried to enter several homes on Gilbert Crescent at around 7 a.m. on Monday before gaining access to a white Audi. Officers claim the vehicle's owner attempted to block the Audi with another car, but it was allegedly pushed aside, leaving the owner with minor injuries. And in sport, Jake Clifford says it would be a childhood dream come true to pull on a Maroons jersey. The Cowboys playmaker declaring he's more than ready to replace Tom Dearden as Queensland halfback.
9: I think my footy's done enough talking that they trust me to do a job for Queensland, and if I get in, I get in. It'd be a dream come true. It's something I've dreamt of since I was a little boy.
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11: Morning, I'm Michaela Savage. Angus Taylor is set to detail plans to use the number of new homes built each year as a cap for net overseas migration. The opposition leader will deliver his budget reply speech today. He's also expected to propose a new $5 billion housing infrastructure fund. Five Aussie travellers and a Kiwi from the Hunter virus-struck cruise ship are expected to land in Australia by the end of the week. Authorities have now secured a flight to get them from the Netherlands to Perth. Once they've touched down, they and the flight crew will be required to isolate for at least 3 weeks. The US president has landed in Beijing ahead of talks with his Chinese counterpart. Some pretty big names accompanying Donald Trump on his two-day visit, including outgoing Apple CEO Tim Cook, Tesla boss Elon Musk, and Nvidia CEO Jensen Huang. And Princess Kate is on her first official overseas trip since her cancer diagnosis. The future queen visiting Italy with large crowds gathering for a glimpse of the royal.
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11: The Panthers are confident that a coaching succession plan for Ivan Cleary will enhance the chances of Nathan staying at the club. Ivan announcing yesterday that he'll leave at the end of 2027 with assistant Peter Wallace to replace him on a 3-year deal. Footy reporter David Riccio has told us the news came as a surprise.
13: Ultimately, They're not struggling. They've been through... He will go down as one of the most successful coaches in the Australian sporting landscape for what he has achieved at the Penrith Panthers.
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15: Weather.
7: Partly cloudy today in Townsville, reaching a top of 29. Those clouds will stick around tomorrow with a top of 28 before a possible shower on Saturday. 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
18: Yeah!

morning, Kate on leave, Cliffo in Studio One at the Blue Block on Woolcock. And if you want a job done properly, I say get an Ingham boy to do it. With the announcement yesterday, David Crisafulli, Premier of Queensland, happy as a pigeon to announce that Queensland has locked in Magic Round for 6 more years up until 2032, up until the Brisbane Olympics. You're sampling the best. Yeah. Dig out a bit of Tina to celebrate that. Yeah, wouldn't that complete the picture? Bringing Tina back to celebrate. What a legend. Wasn't that the best advertising campaign of all time? Tina Turner, the old Sydney Football Stadium in black leather. Back in the days when it was the Winfield Cup, cigarettes could sponsor things. Ah, the good old days. But yeah, Magic Round this weekend, and what a great announcement from the Premier yesterday. He said it's the biggest rugby league festival in the world, and it's staying in Queensland. We told Queenslanders we would stare down the other states and get this deal done, and now Magic Round is secured for Queensland for the next 6 years. Look, it's not a North Queensland thing. I get it. It's southeast corner as, but I didn't want it leaving this state. And could you imagine Magic Round in Sydney? I mean, Sydney's got its place, but friggin' hell, if you haven't been there for a while, what a hole. What a hole that place is. And it would, and, you know, Melbourne's got enough. That ain't really, you know, they're not really a rugby league state like New South Wales, and particularly Queensland is. So this is the spiritual home of Magic Round. And it is staying up until the Olympics in 2032. So more on that throughout the morning. After 6:30, more on the shock resignation of Ivan Cleary from the Penrith Panthers as well, too. I just heard it in the news there. Isn't it true? He will go down as not one of the great rugby league coaches, but just one of the great Australian coaches of all time. So a big day for rugby league. Elliot Lovejoy from the Rush Hour and the Cowboys call team. With Sport for Dummies this morning after 8. Statman is back. We got free pizzas to give away thanks to pizzahut.com.au. Oh, and the other big competition that's happening is Eurovision. No one cares about it. Probably except for me. The proof of that after the Proclaimers. This is 500 miles. 7 past 6, Thursday morning. Triple M.

13 past 6, Townsville's 102.3, Triple M. Cliff on Kate for breakfast. Bit of cloud cover about today for your Thursday. Looking at a top temp of 29 degrees, 21 on the Strands right now. And this weekend, it is on. I was going to say the biggest song competition in the world. But I'm just going to say it's the biggest competition in the world. I think it's hard to argue. No one in Australia cares about it, except me.

0: You'll become a convert. Oh, I had an ex-girlfriend, actually, who was right into it, and, mate, for the last probably 2 decades, I reckon I've been into Eurovision. 37 countries from around the world, including Australia, going head-to-head. It's pretty much a karaoke competition on steroids. I was issued a challenge by another radio station, Triple M up in Cairns. Now, JB and Tammy, that's the breakfast show up there. They are aware that I'm a massive Eurovision fan. By the way, I should say, you know JB from the Cowboys call team as well, too. So he's on every weekend with the Cowboys call team. So yeah, JB, Tammy, they're aware I'm a massive fan. They issued me a challenge to try and convert them to come over to the dark side and to, you know, I guess convince them why Eurovision, you know, is worth a shot, why they should give it a go. So I did my best. Clearly they have no interest. So it was a hell of a task. It's going to sound a bit weird because I was on their show, so you're going to hear me on the phone and they're sort of in the studio, but this is me and my challenge to try and convince the guys from Triple M Cairns that they should get around Eurovision.
1: Triple M Brekkie announcer Cliffo from down there in Townsville. Morning, Cliffo. Welcome to the show.
2: 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The host broadcaster, of course, of Eurovision, SBS Television Australia.
1: Oh, no.
3: No.
2: There you go.
3: Channel 3.
2: And by the way,
1: I only like Channel 7
2: you.
1: Now.
2: Yeah, that's right. 7 for life. Don't listen to the bosses, the higher-ups. I'm 7 for life. No, what I've done is, I know you guys want convincing, so I've prepared 4 main points as to why you should drop everything and get around Eurovision this weekend.
1: I like this as a game. So, Tammy, you and I, we genuinely don't care.
3: But we also genuinely are open to being swayed. So, Cliff, if anyone can do it, I think you can.
1: So you can. Okay. So you do your pitch, and then we will see if we give a crap by the end of it.
2: All right. JB, I know you love your sport, so I'm trying to work that angle for I guess, argument number one. Eurovision is absolutely gigantic, guys. Around 160 million people watch it worldwide, even more than the Super Bowl. It is the world's most watched television show, and probably the best way to describe it, if you've never watched it, the world's biggest karaoke night.
3: Oh, I like karaoke.
1: That makes me worry about the world even more.
3: Okay, so you've got a point from me because I did karaoke, so
2: yeah,
3: this could be interesting.
2: I thought the Super Bowl thing would get you across the line. All right, number two. Australia somehow, like you touched on this before, Tammy, Australia somehow convinced Europe we belong. This year, even Australia's sweetheart, Delta Goodrum, is part of the festivities. Hit the song, JB.
3: One touch, one kiss. Huh? I actually have goosebumps right now hearing that audio.
2: Can't you just see her standing on the stage, flowing dress? Wind machine blowing her hair. It's Eurovision at its best, guys.
1: Is this the song she did for Eurovision? She's
2: yes,
1: doing for it?
2: Specifically written for Eurovision,
3: right.
2: JB.
3: Now, oh my gosh, something coming back to me. Was a woman called Dami M from Australia in Eurovision once?
2: Yes. Yeah, that one point to you there, Tammy. Dami M. And she did a really big song like that too. So,
1: and she lost.
2: Yeah, really big ballad thing. And she lost.
3: Okay, so it's kind of coming back to me. Cliffo, I've just got 2 points for your first 2 points.
1: I'm still on 0, mate.
2: Okay, yeah, well, you're a tougher nut to crack, JB. Okay, argument number 3. Eurovision gave the world ABBA.
1: Oh.
2: Yeah.
1: You're getting colder for me.
3: So just wait. ABBA was found, discovered,
2: yeah,
3: from this.
2: They won the contest, Tammy, in 1974.
1: Well, the amount of trips to school that were ruined by mum having the best of hits of ABBA, that made me even angrier.
3: Wow.
1: Well, he's put together a pretty good piece. All right, Cliff, closing arguments.
2: Closing arguments, Your Honour. Eurovision feels less like a singing contest and more like humanity accidentally making contact with aliens through sequence. It'll be about 5 a.m. in the morning. Your brain will stop understanding what country anyone's from, and you suddenly find yourself emotionally invested in a Slovenian opera rave performed by a man dressed as a haunted microwave. Tammy and JP, get around Eurovision, baby!
1: Tammy's in?
3: I am in!
1: I'm going to watch the golf.
3: Oh, you're going to watch the golf. I've got goosebumps. Where's the TV channel changer? I've got to get on to SBS.

0: Not get it. Not it's on Channel 7. Third stage. Clipper. Well argued, sir. You've got one from two. Enjoy Eurovision, my friend.
1: I'm just watching. Shervo's doing a really interesting piece on Sunrise as we speak, guys.
0: Who's Shervo? Never heard
2: you
0: of him.
2: You know Shervo.
3: He gets the ball in his hand. He throws a lovely pass.
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0: was the film clip where he wore the pink skirt, isn't it? Freddie Mercury. Queen's Radio Gaga. Townsville's 102.3 Triple M. Yeah, he's vacuuming, wasn't he? Classic film clip. Secret Sound back this morning at 7, and it's worth $700. If you can identify that sound. Plus, all this week, we have VIP double passes to Laughs on the Lawns. So this is happening May 30 at the Townsville Turf Club. You can buy tickets at Oztix or win them, potentially by having a crack at that Secret Sound. For the $700 jackpot back just after 7 on Triple M.
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2: Townsville's average unleaded price today is around $184 a litre, while some servos are selling it as low as $175. 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
8: Morning, it's Emily Williams here. The state's corruption watchdog has been asked to investigate the secret affair involving two ministers. Labor wants the Triple C to look into allegations that Amanda Cam and Tim Mander failed to disclose a conflict of interest. The Premier's also been referred over claims of a cover-up. All three deny any wrongdoing. Townsville's mayor says the federal budget does not go far enough to ease growing pressure on local government. Nick D'Amato says the funding falls well short of what councils need to deliver the roads, water and wastewater infrastructure required to unlock housing. He is concerned there won't be enough cash to support more than 65,000 new residents projected by 2036. And today marks the first day of the Great Shout here in Queensland. Pubs like the Seaview Hotel here in Townsville will donate a portion of every Super Crisp sold to support Queensland farmers doing it tough. Around 200 pubs are taking part in the annual campaign, which runs alongside Magic Round.
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10: Morning, I'm Michaela Savage. The opposition leader will make his first budget reply speech tonight. Angus Taylor is set to outline plans to stop new migrants from receiving welfare payments until they become Aussie citizens. He also wants to tie our migrant intake to the number of new homes built each year. The federal government's locked in a plane for five Aussie travellers and a Kiwi who were on board that hantavirus-riddled cruise ship. They're currently in quarantine in the Netherlands, expected to arrive in Perth by the end of the week. They'll then have to isolate there for at least 3 weeks. A federal court decision on whether Coles misled its customers with down-down discounts is expected to be handed down today. The supermarket giant has been fighting allegations brought by the consumer watchdog that it ripped off shoppers. And researchers say the discovery of a hole in a Neanderthal tooth that's 59,000 years old is evidence of dental treatment 40,000 years before we thought it had first been done.
11: Good morning, Australia. You're in Cox Country, where there's a mower for every lawn, from bowling greens to bush blocks. 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
10: Magic Round kicks off at Suncorp tonight with the Maroons hoping to beat the New South Wales women to keep their Origin series alive. Queensland's Romy Teitzel has told us they know what they need to focus on.
12: It was a fast game. I think going into halftime, we were at over 100 metres a minute. So that's a pretty fast game. And for that to be your first blowout of the year, it doesn't surprise me. There were so many errors and the quality of the game probably dropped off there.
10: And Penrith's hopeful that Nathan Cleary will stay after dad and coach Ivan announced he's leaving at the end of 2027.
5: Step inside Twin City Hotel and prepare to go wow. Massive spaces, epic sports bar, huge buffet and state-of-the-art gaming room. Twin City Hotel. It's bigger than you imagine.
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8: Partly cloudy today in Townsville, reaching a top of 29. Those clouds will stick around tomorrow with a top of 28 before a possible shower on Saturday. 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
13: 6:35, shout out to Karen, who is in Bluewater.
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13: Hey, Cliffo. The film clip where Freddie Mercury dressed up in pink and vacuumed was I Want to Break Free.
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4: I heard Radio Gaga. I don't know what that says about me, and I pictured Freddie Mercury in a dress.
13: I Want to Break Free. I tell you what, he was an average-looking man, Freddie Mercury, but he was a horrible-looking woman. All right, it's 24 to 7. The big news from the world of rugby league overnight. Two headlines launched this morning with the news that Queensland has locked in Magic Round for a further 6 years, taking it up to the Olympics in 2032. So yay for Queensland. But the other big news, after forever, and you just heard about this in the sport then, Ivan Cleary stepping down as head coach of the Penrith Panthers in 2027.
15: A shock announcement in the NRL.
16: The big news today, Ivan Cleary set to leave the Penrith Panthers.
17: Basically going to announce that I'm going to be stepping down from NRL coaching at the end of season 2027.
18: Ivan Cleary, the most successful NRL coach of this decade. Typical Cleary style, it was very matter of fact.
17: I've been holding this in for a bit, so it's definitely better than getting sacked with.
19: Five grand finals, four premierships in a row. Twice, he's been named Dally M Coach of the Year, and he's not done yet.
13: Wow. Very rare for an NRL coach to just, you know, pack up of their own accord, so great to see. And he'll go down as, like, one of the greats. When I think of the greats, you think of, like, your Bennetts, Bellyache, Craig Bellamy. Locally, of course, Paul Green. Greeny. Bringing home that silverware for us in 2015. But yeah, Ivan Cleary to wrap up with the Panthers at the end of 2027. Have I left anyone off that list? Wayne Bennett, Ivan Cleary, Craig Bellamy, Paul Green, closer to home. Who are the other greats, if you want to add to the list? 133353. Triple M, Cliff Arm, Kate.

0: Townsville's 102.3, Triple M, Cliffo and Kate for breakfast. And Whitney Houston, I Want to Dance with Somebody. When are we going to get her biopic? The Michael Jackson one is absolutely tearing up the box office at the moment. Great movie, Michael, too, if you haven't seen it yet. 133353 is our phone number. Call us anytime. Karina is in Vincent, mate. How are you?
1: Pretty good. Just been out for my ride.
0: Lovely. Where'd you go? What's like? Are you a long distance rider or just more of a social kind of thing?
1: Oh, social, yeah, with the gals. Oh, we go out to Linda.
0: Oh, good on
1: you. Do the loop.
0: Buddy, yeah. Perfect weather for it lately too, hey?
1: Oh, yeah. I was in Melbourne on the weekend. It was freezing.
0: Yeah. But what I can't do about the weather in Melbourne is the wind chill, like the really cold
1: wind.
0: Oh,
1: yeah.
0: Wind,
1: nah, horrible, blast.
0: Mate. Nah. All right, mate. Hey, thanks for listening to Triple M. Glad you enjoyed the ride, eh?
1: Yeah. And did you get onto the meeting with the Townsville Tri Club mentioning anything about that August triathlon at Riverway?
0: No, give it a plug right now. What's happening?
1: I think it's the 9th of August. We've got a triathlon happening at Riverway, and it's going to be epic. Used to be called Saunders Beach Sue Bell Triathlon, so we've moved from Saunders Beach to Riverway.
0: Yeah.
1: The council have supported it and given us some funds for road traffic control, and we really want to get as many there as possible.
0: So what, it'll be a swim in the lagoons there, and then...
1: The long distance is actually swimming in the river.
0: Are they really in the river? Beautiful.
1: Yeah, and the short distance is in the pool. And then we ride up Riverway, so they're closing one side of the road.
0: Amazing.
1: And then the run around the park run sort of.
0: Oh, the
1: loop.
0: Park run is fantastic. Oh, that's.
1: Yes.
0: Well, that's going to be a great event, mate. Well, we've just given it a plug for you. I guess if people want more details, what do they Google?
1: Townsville Triathlon Club.
0: And come straight up. Good luck for the event, mate.
1: Thank you so much. Any volunteers will be appreciated.
0: Beautiful. Messages out there, Karina. Enjoy.
1: Thanks, mate. Appreciate it.
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0: Townsville's 102.3 Triple M, Cliffo and Kate for breakfast. A little bit of cloud cover in the sky today. 29 our expected top temp, 21 at Mount Stewart right now. And coming up this morning after 7:10, we're doing Wineback Thursday. Yes, we always do. It's Kate's baby. It's usually Wineback Wednesday. Ran out of time yesterday. Had it fully prepared. Producer John and I put it all together. But just way too many phone calls. So we took your calls instead of this bad boy. So it's a day late, but Wineback Thursday, which doesn't have any alliteration in it at all. It's happening this morning after 7:10.
1: 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Triple M Secret
0: Sound with Cliffo and Kate. I should say, too, the topic for Wineback Thursday today, too, is the year 2006. Because this week, or it was late last week, actually, 20 years since Brant Webb and Todd Russell, the Beaconsfield miners, were freed from the mine in Tassie. Never forget that, huh? Koshy jumping in the back of the ambulance and interviewing the boys as they drove off to hospital. Unbelievable. All right, Secret Sound, let's do this now. It's nearly 7 a.m. and the jackpot is $700. Righto, that's it. You can tell us what that sound is, the cash yours. And someone for having a crack too is going to win a double pass, a double VIP pass, thank you very much, to Laughs on the Lawns, stand-up comedy festival at Cluden Park at the end of the month, May 30, so it's about 2 weeks away. 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
2: Traffic on Wilcox Street is building inbound direction. There's minor queuing through the major intersections and roundabouts now. University Road seeing short bursts of build-up as you're coming through all the major intersections, Stewart and Melton Black Drive in particular. Railway Avenue traffic's clearing quickly so far at Boundary Street in all directions. 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
11: Morning, it's Emily Williams here. Minister Lovers, Tim Mander and Amanda Camp have been referred to the corruption watchdog over their secret affair. The state opposition has also asked the Triple C to investigate the Premier's handling of the matter. All three maintain that all required declarations were made. The Australian Defence Force has successfully deployed its HIMARS rocket system from sea to shore during trials at Cowley Beach in North Queensland. The exercise proves the system can be rapidly moved across air and naval platforms. It's a major step in boosting the ADF long-range strike and rapid response capability. And in sport, Cowboys playmaker Jake Clifford is gearing up for a magic round shootout for the vacant Queensland number 7 jersey. He'll face off with Roosters half Sam Walker on Saturday, who's also in contention. Maroons assistant Ben Teo is staying tight-lipped.
12: No hints from me. That's going to be up to Bill, and I'm sure he's looking at this last round, magic round, and see how the players come through injury-wise.
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13: Morning, I'm Michaela Savage. Five Aussies and a Kiwi from that Hunter virus-hit cruise ship will be isolated in Perth by the end of the week. Officials have locked in a flight now to get them to Australia from the Netherlands. Once the travellers are back down under, they and the flight crew will quarantine for at least 3 weeks. Tying net overseas migration to new home builds, establishing a $5 billion housing infrastructure fund and stopping new migrants accessing welfare payments until they're Aussie citizens. Those are among the ideas set to be outlined by opposition leader Angus Taylor in his budget reply speech tonight. Overseas, some pretty big names from the tech world have accompanied Donald Trump on his trip to Beijing for talks with Xi Jinping, including NVIDIA's Jensen Huang, Tesla boss Elon Musk and Apple's Tim Cook, who have all touched down in China. And back home, we're expecting to find out this morning if Coles ripped off its customers with its down pricing. The supermarket giant denies the allegations. The federal court is due to hand down its decision on the case today.
14: Good morning, Australia. You're in Cox Country, where there's a mower for every lawn, from bowling greens to bush blocks. 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
13: Footy reporter David Riccio has told us the relationship between some key Penrith players and Peter Wallace will be crucial in keeping them at the club. Wallace has been named to replace coach Ivan Cleary in 2028, with the Panthers facing a contract crunch at the end of next year.
15: This is probably the final contract for a lot of these gun players like ALO, Liam Martin, probably not Nathan. Nathan's probably got definitely got a few more years left in him. But they're major calls to make, Brian Totley included.
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1: Triple M. Weather.
11: Partly cloudy today in Townsville, reaching a top of 29. Those clouds will stick around tomorrow with a top of 28 before a possible shower on Saturday. 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
19: Triple M secrets are with Cliffo and Kate.
0: 133353. This is the secret sound. It started at $500. It's at $700 today. If you want to have a crack at it. All right, let's go to Jade in Mission Beach. Jade, did you hear about the Telstra Tower upgrade being put off in Mission Beach?
20: yeah, because of the ospreys, yeah.
0: Yeah, because of the birds. The birds are perching on the top. The workers don't want to upset them. I mean, it's kind of, I mean, it's annoying, but it's kind of sweet, right?
20: Yeah, it's cute.
0: It's cute.
20: until we want service.
0: Until you want service, yeah, then it's not so cute. Yeah, the photos they took, they were bloody cute, but what do they reckon? Yeah. It's not, mate, it's only going to push it back by about 6 weeks or so.
20: Probably till September.
0: Yeah. Oh, September? I thought it was June, July.
20: Oh, I don't know.
0: Oh, okay, there you go. You know, something I don't. Anyway, hey, good luck to the birds if they're listening.
20: Yeah.
0: All right, Jade, let's try and give you some cash. $700. What's the sound?
20: Is it a spoon scraping through the last part of a tin, like a Milo tin?
0: Oh, yeah. Yeah, getting the Milo out of the bottom.
20: Oh, damn.
0: Sorry, mate.
20: No worries.
0: Bye. Lisa in Kerwin.
21: Morning.
0: $700. Hey, mate, what's the sound?
21: You know those mop buckets with the like pedal where you put the mop in, you press the pedal up and down to spin it dry before mopping?
0: Yeah, I know exactly one of them. What you mean. Yep.
21: Yeah, that's a no.
0: That's a no.
21: No worries.
0: Thanks, Lise.
21: Thanks.
0: Bye.
21: Have a good day. Bye.
0: Karina's done Castle Hill already this morning. Good on you, Karina. Nice morning for it, too.
22: Beautiful.
0: $700. What's the sound?
22: Is it tearing that strip on a parcel when you open up a parcel?
0: Isn't that a satisfying job to complete too, ripping that strip? Sorry, mate. Jazz from Currajong is here. $700, Jazz.
23: Is it scraping the shovel along the gutter or like a pitchfork?
0: Along a gutter.
23: Yeah, picking up the crap out of the gutter to after you've done the lawn mowing.
0: Yeah. No. Sorry.
23: Oh, damn.
0: Hey, do you want these laugh on the lawn tickets, though? VIP tickets, May
23: 30. I do want them laugh on the lawn.
0: This is going to be such a good day, mate. Wines, some of Australia's best comedians. Troy Kinney's going to join the show tomorrow, actually. Had Peter Rose on yesterday. Mate, you're going to be there. That. Well done.
23: Awesome. Thanks, mate.
0: Good on you. Another $20 at it, so $720 Friday. $720. And the secret sound returns tomorrow to round out your working week. It's a day late because we just got smashed with phone calls yesterday. But we're going to do it. Wine Back Wednesday is a day late. It becomes Wine Back Thursday after Journey. At Triple M, Cliff

0: 7-11, Townsville's 102.3 Triple M. It's Cliffo and Kate for breakfast. Statman is back this morning after 7:40. Got a stat worded as a question. First person to get it right. $50 worth of Pizza Hut. Always good for a Thursday. It's all thanks to pizzahut.com.au on Triple M.
1: This is Wine Back Wednesday.
0: Yeah, on Thursday. Had it fully... Producer John, you can attest to this. We had this fully prepared and ready to go yesterday, but the phones were just hot, mate.
2: The phones were hot. We had more calls coming through than we knew what to do with.
0: Yeah, so you get Wine Back Wednesday on a Thursday. And I think a really good reason for doing it today. So late last week was 20 years since the Beaconsfield mine collapse. And last week it was exactly 20 years since Brant Webb and Todd Russell were freed from said mine.
2: Far out, man.
0: Part of us was all down that mine with them, huh? For weeks. I think they were down there for about 14 days, trapped underground. 14 nights of absolute hell on earth.
3: Just you can hear the cheers as Todd Russell and Brant Webb came up walking out freedom after 14 nights trapped underground, 14 nights of hell.
0: Yeah, Mel Doyle hosting Sunrise on Channel 7 back in those days. And remember Koshy jumped in the back of the ute with the boys and one of them gave their was it security badge or something to Koshy in the back of the ute? Never forget it. So yeah, in honour of those guys, we're going back 20 years to the year 2006 when Gnarls Barkley was the biggest song on Australian radio. Pretty sure we had this on high rotation now on Triple M.

the small screen, Lost and Desperate Housewives were peak water cooler television. And really, that was the beginning of the end of us all watching the same thing at the same time, wasn't it? Like, I remember you'd watch Lost. That was the big one for me. Watched a bit of Desperate Housewives, but I was more Lost. And you'd get to work the next day, you'd be like, oh my God, what is happening on that freaking island? Like, the whole workplace would be talking about it. Big news for Nintendo in 2006. Nintendo Wii hype was building before its huge launch later this year. So, I should say, yeah, all this is in May. This is just May 2006, too. This isn't the whole year. This is this week in 2006, so... Later on in the year that the Wii launched, but yeah, hype was fever pitch this week 20 years ago. People getting their, you know, pre-orders in and stuff like that. Steve Irwin was Australia's biggest global superstar.

0: YouTube was barely a year old. And Google It was a brand new term. And to round out this week in May 2006, this was the biggest song on Australian radio. Testament that we play good times and greatest hits. We literally played this song about 20 minutes ago on Townsville's Triple M.
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0: For the first time this morning, Kira, the Triple M Roadie. Hello.
3: Good morning. How are we?
0: I'm very well. How are you, mate?
3: Yeah, not too bad. It's still kind of cold, isn't it?
0: Yeah, you know what? This morning, on the way in, the aircon, off. Didn't turn it on at all. Just sat in my own air in the car this morning. It's kind of lovely.
3: Well, this morning, I'm at Top Notch Turf on Allambie Lane, as Laugh on the Lawns is at the Townsville Turf Club on May the 30th. Tickets are via Oztix, and if you want a laugh on the lawn with a light beer, I have one GA double pass to give away. If you'd like to pack some oomph into your day, I've got Dairy Farmers Protein Smoothies and Wonder White Bread Baked Fresh Daily in Townsville. This is Kira, your Triple M Roadie. I'll be here at Top Notch Turf in Rasmussen for the next 15 minutes, thanks to Sombreros, and you're listening to Clifford and Kate for breakfast.
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6: Traffic inbound has started to build for Dalrymple Road. It's very heavy inbound through both Woolcock Street and at Duckworth intersection. Nathan Street traffic has built up in both directions. There's queuing through all the major intersections as well as at Angus Smith roundabout. And Ross River Road's a moderate run for traffic with similar queuing through the major crosses. 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
23: Good morning, it's Emily Williams here. Australian sugar manufacturers say the federal budget was a missed opportunity to introduce an ethanol mandate. CEO Ash Saladini telling Seven it was a ready-made solution to put downward pressure on fuel prices while also supporting Queensland sugar industry.
24: We currently can do up to 400 million litres of ethanol, which can be used as petrol, and unfortunately less than 200 million litres of that is being currently used for fuel.
23: A former gym manager in Townsville is accused of being involved in a hit on an armour guard Kush van down south in Harvey Bay. Nathan Tilson is accused of threatening two guards with a gel blaster before making off with hundreds of thousands of dollars. He was already facing charges here in Townsville. And Cowboy players Jason Taumalolo and Murray Taulagi hosted a special bingo event in Townsville yesterday. It raised money for charity partner Angel Pools, who has worked with the Cowboys Leagues Club since 2016. More than $270,000 has been raised over the past decade, helping save more than 7,000 animals.
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26: Morning, I'm Michaela Savage. In his first budget reply speech tonight, Angus Taylor will outline plans to stop new migrants from receiving welfare payments until they become Aussie citizens. The opposition leader telling Seven he wants to put Australians first.
27: The Labor Party slashing programs to hardworking Aussies. We've got older Australians who are going to lose access to the support they've had for private health insurance. And meanwhile, Labor is providing programs like these to non-Australians.
26: He also wants our migrant intake to be tied to the number of new homes built each year. Aussies from the Hunter virus hit cruise ship will be back home by the end of the week. A plane to get them from the Netherlands back down under has now been arranged. They'll quarantine for at least 3 weeks in Perth when they arrive. Briefly, Donald Trump has touched down in Beijing for talks with China's leader Xi Jinping. And Princess Kate is in Italy for her first official overseas trip since her cancer diagnosis.
28: 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You're in Cox Country, where there's a mower for every lawn, from bowling greens to bush blocks. 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
26: More questions today around Nathan Cleary's future now that dad Ivan has announced he's stepping down as Panthers coach at the end of 2027. The Penrith star will also come off contract then. Here's former New South Wales prop Aaron Woods on what could happen.
29: Say he doesn't have the level that he wants to dominate at and people are still talking about it.
30: Yeah.
29: I dare say he probably stays at Penrith for another year or two.
30: Yeah.
29: But I reckon if he does dominate and goes to the absolute another level, like the immortal status, I think we could be seeing a very, very interesting contract situation. Year, yes.
31: Humans are social creatures and we need connection to feel good. Make sure to check in on your mates. A quick chat can change more than you think.
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23: Partly cloudy today in Townsville, reaching a top of 29. Those clouds will stick around tomorrow with a top of 28 before a possible shower on Saturday. Listener knows what Aussie ears want to hear. 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

0: on 7:32. Producer John out there, can you back me up on this? This little injury, but big inconvenience thing, has just taken on a life of its own over the past 48 hours.
1: Our phones were full. There is still calls out there trying to get
0: yeah.
1: through. Yeah. Absolutely.
0: So the ones that stand out to me are like burning the roof of your mouth on a hot apple pie. The bindies. The one I keep saying is the ripping that bit of skin between the nail and the other bit of skin on your finger. Ugh. Or biting your nail too far down till you get that like line of pink where the nail is and then you got to tie it. 1-3-3-5-3, call the show anytime like Fee in Guru has. Fee, how are ya?
2: I didn't go to work today, so I'm good.
0: Good on you, mate. Day off. What's the plan?
2: Actually come to town, so...
0: Oh, okay. Well, you got some shopping to do or something?
2: I've got some shopping to do, so, yeah. I'm up at Mount Kelly looking after my girlfriend's dogs at the moment.
0: Okay, so. Right. Well, mate, thanks for getting through. So this one, every time I mention it, this one just goes off. Have you got one to nominate, like one of those small injuries that cause a huge amount of pain?
2: Well, yeah. Do you know what a man coon is?
0: A man coon. I do not.
2: It's a large cat.
0: Okay, right.
2: House cat.
0: All right.
2: Okay, we have one. It lays across the bottom of my bed. It takes up half the queen size.
0: Yep.
2: I was wiggling my toes at 3 o'clock in the morning to get the blanket over it.
0: Yeah.
2: It decided to grab my toe. You know corns on the bottom of your toe?
0: Yeah.
2: Yeah, it ripped the whole corn off. Oh, I had no idea a corn could go that deep. And I'm still limping on it 5 weeks later.
0: I've just Googled the cat, the Maine Coon. They are absolutely massive. So, and you know what? At the end of the day, we need to remember, too, that cats, they're just, you know what they are? They're small lions, aren't they? Like, they have that temperament, and if you get on the wrong side of them, they will lash out.
2: 3 o'clock in the morning's playtime. He's like a mouse under the blanket, mate. I'm going to get it.
0: Fee, I'm sorry that happened. I hope the limp dissipates soon, mate, and you're back on 2 feet.
2: Oh, I hope so too, but just watch your man coons if you got one out there.
0: Thanks for the call, mate. Thanks for the warning.
2: Bye.
0: See you, Fee. I think it was Joe Rogan on his podcast said, living with a cat is understanding that if it could one day, like if it was bigger than you, it would probably kill you. I look at Taco, my cat, every day and I think, oh, if you could do it, one day you'd kill me, wouldn't you? It's 7:25. Statman is back next. The stat worded as a question and $50 worth of Pizza Hut.com.au on the line. Next.

0: Townsville's 102.3 Triple M. It's Cliffo and Kate for breakfast. Magic round locked in for another 6 years in Brisbane. The New South Welshman tried to claim it. Could you imagine how much would Magic round suck if it was in Sydney? No, thank you. It's here until 2032, till the Olympics arrive, which is nice. And Magic round this weekend. You know what goes good with Magic round? Free pizza from pizzahut.com.au.
1: Cliffo and Kate. Statman.
0: All right, let's do it. This is where I do a stat, but I word it as a question. If you can work out the answer on 133353, we will give you that $50 worth of Pizza Hut. So here we go. According to scientists, one kitchen item can contain billions of bacteria and may carry infections such as Salmonella and E. coli. Yummy. And experts say it's often dirtier than your toilet. What is it? 133353. Now, the big hint there is kitchen, okay? Well, it's not a hint, but really narrows it down, doesn't it? According to scientists, one kitchen item can contain billions of bacteria and may carry infections like Salmonella and E. coli. Didn't list that bloody rat disease, though, on that cruise ship. Oof. No, thank you. Don't want that. Experts say this kitchen item is often dirtier than your toilet. What is it? Our first correct guess on 133353 is going to win $50 to spend at Pizza Hut for Magic Round. Cowboys taking on the Roosters. Inform Roosters too. Top 8 clash.

0: all together now. Come on. Bum, bum, bum. The Oils. Triple M. Cliff on Kate for breakfast. Let's give away pizza. That, but I word it as a question. All right. So if you can work out the answer on 133353, we'll give you $50 worth of Pizza Hut. Today we want to know. According to scientists, one kitchen item can contain billions of bacteria and may carry infections like Salmonella and E. coli. And experts say it's often dirtier than your toilet. What is it? That's what they like to compare scientists, don't they? Like that, you know, that keyboard, your computer keyboard, I've heard, is dirtier than your toilet. But what is it in the kitchen? 133353. Ian from Mount Louise is here, mate. How you going?
1: Yeah, not too bad, thank you.
0: Righto, let's do it. It's dirty. It can contain Salmonella and E. coli, potentially. Billions, I was going to say millions, it's billions of bacteria in the kitchen. What do you think it is, Ian?
1: I used it to cook my mince the other night. It's a wooden spoon.
0: Mate, if your wooden spoon is anything like ours, it's so old that it's sort of a lot like the water has seeped into the wood and it's got all these blacky, greeny bits in the cracks and stuff. Like,
1: yeah, that's it.
0: It's filthy, mate. Why am I still using that thing? It's filthy, but it's not the answer I have.
1: Oh, okay.
0: Yeah. In fact, that didn't make the top five. I've got the top five list here, so... Thanks for having a crack, Ian. Kelly's in Kelso. Kelly, dirtiest item in the kitchen, according to scientists. What do you think it is?
2: Oh, I think it might be a chopping board.
0: Chopping board came in at number four on the list.
2: True.
0: Yeah. But again, mate, I make my sandwich, my ham and salad on it every single day on the chopping board, and I think, you know what? This is a timber one, so we never wash it. But they're filthy, aren't they?
2: They are. Anyway,
0: sorry, Kelly, not the filthiest. Number four, the cutting board. Cherie is here in Cohen. Cherie, according to scientists, one kitchen item can contain billions of bacteria and may carry infections like Salmonella and E. coli. Experts say it's often dirtier than a toilet seat. It's number one on the list. What do you think it is?
3: Dishcloth.
0: Is correct. Well done. It's the dirtiest. The dishcloth, like the sponge.
3: Yeah, disgusting. Yeah.
0: Coming in at number two, the sink drain.
3: Oh, yeah.
0: Makes sense. Number three, tea towels.
3: Of course, yeah.
0: Number four, cutting boards. And number five, and this is one I don't clean near enough, the coffee machine reservoir, so the little bit that catches the drips.
3: Oh, that's if you've got a coffee machine.
0: There you go, mate. Stick to the kettle. Better for you, Cherie.
3: That's it.
0: Good on you, Dal. Hey, the Pizza Hut's coming your way. $50 worth. Well done.
3: Thank you so much. And have a great day, guys.
0: You too, Dal. Statman, back in a week's time on Townsville's Triple M.
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0: Townsville's 102.3 Triple M. It's Cliffo and Kate for breakfast. And after 8 this morning, I was challenged with the task of trying to convince two Eurovision haters that it's actually worth a look this weekend. Hear that this morning after 8:10 on Triple M.
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0: So this week, 20 years ago, pre-orders opened for the Nintendo Wii. There you go. 20 years old, the Nintendo Wii. So, in honour of that, I'm going to give away question number 2. It's a question about an iconic Nintendo character. Question number 2. What kind of animal is the character Donkey Kong? 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He's a gorilla. So, gorilla, that is your free answer for question 2. If you get the other 9 questions right now, we're going to give you $1,000. 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What kind of animal is the character Donkey Kong? 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
6: Traffic on Wilcox Street's very heavy inbound with queuing through King and Hugh Streets, and Riverway drives a moderate run for traffic with light queuing through Gouldian. Charters Towers Road traffic's moving smoothly into the CBD. There are street light works again tonight for Nathan Street, Charles Barton Bridge to Yolanda Drive, 6 p.m. until 6 a.m. Save 20 to 50% off store-wide with Amart's flash sale. 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
21: Morning, it's Emily Williams here. Robbie Cutter is pushing the state government to adopt castle law and bush sentencing amid a criminal justice system he says isn't working. It follows footage of four teens allegedly attempting to break into a home in Townsville on Saturday morning, one of them wearing an ankle monitor. The Traeger MP says the government is doing the bare minimum and it's not good enough.
22: They still ticked off about crime in Queensland. That's why KB's offering policies with real grunt, not tink around the edges like Labor and Liberal do. Castle law and bush sentencing, two things we've pushed in this parliament multiple times. The government's trying to take up bush sentencing, but they have failed to implement it. These things need to happen.
21: A surgeon and the partner of former Queensland Premier Anastasia Palaszczuk is due to appear in court today, charged with three counts of rape. Police allege the 65-year-old sexually assaulted a woman in her 30s at a Burleigh Heads apartment last month. And the latest National Driving Behaviour Report has found 15% of Queensland drivers checked their phones within a few minutes of receiving a notification, while 57% of Queenslanders rate their driving as better than average.
20: Triple M National News.
23: Good morning, I'm Michaela Savage. The Prime Minister is continuing to defend changes to negative gearing and the capital gains tax discount.
24: The truth is that more and more young people were being priced out of the market to get into their own home, and I didn't want to see that dream of owning your own home just disappear for this and for future generations.
23: Anthony Albanese there. Angus Taylor will give his budget reply speech today. The coalition has already indicated it will fight Labor's tax changes. Authorities have locked in a flight to get Aussie and Kiwi passengers who were on board the Hantavirus-hit cruise ship out of quarantine in the Netherlands and to Perth, where they'll isolate for at least 3 weeks. Donald Trump has touched down in Beijing for a two-day summit with China's President Xi Jinping, and we'll find out today if Coles deliberately misled shoppers with fake discounts. The consumer watchdog has accused the supermarket giant of ripping off its customers. Coles has rejected those allegations. The federal court is expected to hand down its decision on the case this morning.
25: Good morning, Australia. You're in Cox Country, where there's a mower for every lawn, from bowling greens to bush blocks. 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
23: Footy reporter Brent Reed has told us he thinks Nathan Cleary will suss out his options come November 1. That's when the Panthers star can start talking to rival clubs. There are more questions around his future today after dad and coach Ivan announced he's stepping down at the end of 2027.
26: It makes it really difficult for clubs, right? Because you've got to keep $1.82 million aside for Nathan Cleary. It makes it very difficult for other clubs, but you can imagine a lot of clubs can have a lash at Nathan Cleary, including, I would imagine, the PNG Chiefs.
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21: Partly cloudy today in Townsville, reaching a top of 29. Those clouds will stick around tomorrow with a top of 28 before a possible shower on Saturday. 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
0: All right, Alison in Rangewood can't decide if she's going fishing today or not, so Come on, Alison. Yeah. Let's work it out, mate. What's the pros and cons?
3: It depends on the weather for me. So if it's going to be rough or even a little bit windy, I just can't handle that. So it'll depend on the weather.
0: So are you the passenger or the captain?
3: I'm the passenger, definitely.
0: Right, who's the captain?
3: My husband, Luke.
0: Right. Anyone else in the boat or just him?
3: Yeah, my son and my husband go fishing quite regularly, and they're always convincing us girls to go, but, depends on the weather for my daughter and I.
0: Yeah. Saying you guys go and then you stay at home, that's a pretty attractive prospect as well, I imagine.
3: Well, Alison. Yeah, we usually have a girls' day. We go to the shops or
0: get on you,
3: do
0: mate.
3: Something like that. Yeah.
0: All right, hey, enjoy it. Whatever the hell you decide, mate. Maybe doing it with $1,000 cash in your back pocket. It's the pressure
3: test. That'd be great.
0: 10 questions, 60 seconds. Get them right, get a grand. Don't be afraid to pass. Anything you do pass will come back, two time allowing. No help from the background and 60 seconds on the clock, mate. Are you ready?
3: Yep, ready.
0: Alison, your time starts now. What do you call the molten rock that comes from a volcano?
3: Lava.
0: What kind of animal is the
3: gorilla.
0: Character donkey? What do you call frozen rain?
3: Hail.
0: The Pope is the bishop of where?
3: Italy.
0: What is the name of the Japanese dish of thinly sliced raw fish?
3: Sashimi.
0: What Australian film features a family being forced to leave their home near an airport to make way for expansion works?
3: Pass.
0: In Waltzing Matilda, what does the swag man watch while it boils?
3: Is Billy.
0: Which Australian actor plays Wolverine?
3: Hugh Jackman.
0: Buenos Aires is the capital of which country?
3: Oh, Brazil.
0: In Queensland, when is the King's birthday public holiday?
3: June.
0: Which Australian film features a family being forced to leave their home near an airport to
3: Fly
0: make way
3: Away
0: for...
3: Home. Fly Away Home. Fly Away Home?
0: It's the castle.
3: Oh, no!
0: Tell him he's dreaming.
3: Oh, yes, of course.
0: Of course it is,
3: oh,
0: mate.
3: Oh, dear. Yeah.
0: A lot of ticks there, mate. Lava's right. Donkey Kong is a gorilla. Hail, that's frozen rain. The Pope is technically, well, it is in Italy, but he's technically the Bishop of Rome. The Bishop of Rome, is,
3: right.
0: is the Pope.
3: Close.
0: You're a bad Catholic. sashimi's right. The Billy was right. Hugh Jackman's right. Argentina. Buenos Aires is the capital of Argentina. And King's birthday is in October, mate.
3: Yes, it used to be in June and then I moved it to, I realised as soon as I said it. Oh, dear. Oh, close.
0: Hey, enjoy fishing or not fishing. Up to you, mate.
3: Yep. Cheers. Thanks, Topo.
0: Good on you. We'll give you a free lunch at Sombrero and we'll keep the 1,000 and we'll put it back on the line tomorrow morning after 8 when the pressure test returns. Next, can I convince two sport lovers, to turn off a little bit of magic around this weekend and put on Eurovision? Oh, that's a tough ask when I put it that way, isn't it, eh? I love Magic Round, but I do love a bit of Eurovision as well, too. This was the job I was tasked with to convince Triple M Cairns. Eurovision's worth a shot. I hear the results next. The Triple M.

0: Dedicate that to all of my ex-girlfriends. Hall & Oates. It's Townsville's 102.3 Triple M. I'm joking. They were all lovely, lovely, lovely people. It's Cliffo and Kate for breakfast. Look, Magic Round is happening this weekend in Brisbane. Secured in Brisbane till 2032. So Premier David Christopherly stoked about that overnight. But the other big competition, arguably the biggest competition in the world, not just song competition, the biggest competition in the world, is the Eurovision Song Contest. It's huge. It's glitter, sequins, wind machines, camp songs. What's not to love about it? It is on in Vienna at the moment. Semi-final one was yesterday morning. Semi-final two, I should say, is tomorrow morning about 5 a.m. our time. And the grand final about 5 a.m. Sunday, our time in Queensland. And I was charged with the task to convince two Eurovision haters that it's actually worth a look. Their names are Tammy and JB, and they host Triple M Breakfast up in Cairns. To paint a picture, JB, you know, from the Cowboys call team as well. Sporthead. That's his thing. Sport's his thing. Tammy's a real rock chick, like loves her Metallica, loves the Fooey's. I've spoken about that before. Eurovision, not really their thing. They know I like it. So they got me on their breakfast show up in Cairns. That's why I'm on the phone, to try and convince them that Eurovision is actually worth watching.
1: Triple M Brekkie announcer Cliffo from down there in Townsville. Morning, Cliffo. Welcome to the show.
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2: That's right. 7 for life. Don't listen to the bosses, the higher-ups. I'm 7 for life. No, what I've done is, I know you guys want convincing, so I've prepared 4 main points as to why you should drop everything and get around Eurovision this weekend.
1: I like this as a game. So, Tammy, you and I, we genuinely don't care.
3: But we also genuinely are open to being swayed. So, Cliff, if anyone can do it, I think you can.
1: So you do your pitch, and then we will see if we give a crap by the end of it.
2: All right. JB, I know you love your sport, so I'm trying to work that angle for I guess, argument number one. Eurovision is absolutely gigantic, guys. Around 160 million people watch it worldwide, even more

0: karaoke night.
1: Oh, I like karaoke.
2: That makes me worry about the world even more.
1: Okay, so you've got a point from me because I did karaoke. So
0: yeah,
1: this could be interesting.
0: I thought the Super Bowl thing would get you across the line. All right, number two, Australia somehow, like you touched on this before, Tammy, Australia somehow convinced Europe we belong. This year, even Australia's sweetheart, Delta Goodrum, is part of the festivities. Hit the song, Jay-Z.
1: I actually have goosebumps right now hearing that audio.
0: Can't you just see her standing on the stage, flowing dress, wind machine blowing her hair? It's Eurovision at its best, guys.
2: Is this the song she did for Eurovision? She's
0: yes,
2: doing for it?
0: Specifically written for Eurovision,
1: right.
0: JB.
1: Now, oh my gosh, something's coming back to me. Was a woman called Dami M from Australia in Eurovision once?
0: Yes. Yeah, that one point to you there, Tammy, Dami, and she did a really big song like that too. So,
2: and she lost.
0: Really big ballad thing. And she lost.
1: Okay, so it's kind of coming back to me. Cliffo, I've just got 2 points for your first 2 points.
2: I'm still on zero, mate.
0: Okay, yeah, well, you're a tougher nut to crack, JB. Okay, argument number three. Eurovision gave the world ABBA.
2: Oh. You're getting colder for me.
1: Just wait. ABBA was found, discovered from this.
0: They won the contest, Tammy, in 1974.
2: Well, the amount of trips to school that were ruined by mum having the best of hits of ABBA, that made me even angrier.
1: Wow.
2: Well, he's put together a pretty good piece. All right, Cliff, closing arguments.
0: Closing arguments, Your Honour. Eurovision feels less like a singing contest and more like humanity accidentally making contact with aliens through sequence. It'll be about 5 a.m. in the morning. Your brain will stop understanding what country anyone's from, and you suddenly find yourself emotionally invested in a Slovenian opera rave performed by a man dressed as a haunted microwave. Tammy and JP, get around Eurovision, baby!
2: Tammy's in?
1: I am in!
2: I'm going to watch the golf.
1: You're going to watch the golf. I've got goosebumps. Where's the TV channel change? I'm going to get on to SBS,
2: no,
1: baby.
2: Get it. No, it's on Channel 7. Third stage. Cliffo, well argued, sir. You've got one from two. Enjoy Eurovision, my friend.
0: I'm just watching. Shervo's doing a really interesting piece on Sunrise as we speak, guys.
2: Oh, who's Shervo? Never heard
1: you
2: of him.
1: You know Shervo.
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2: 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Zambrero. 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
0: Right, she's on the road. She's got free stuff. She's Kira, the Triple M roadie. Hello again, friends.
3: Hello. Before I jump into where I am and what I've got, I just want to give you an update about the Dakin clock. The time is still wrong.
0: Okay, right. So this clock is on Sturt Street. You were there. When was that? Yesterday or the day before?
3: Yesterday.
0: And, man, it's been wrong for weeks, you said. It's half an hour. It's a bit more than half an hour off.
3: About 45-ish. But I'll keep you posted. But for today, I'm at West End Cairo in West End. There's two clinic dogs. Kyra, the bark manager, and Bruce, the tree inspector, both love belly rubs. And this Friday to Sunday at Reed Park, your next adventure starts at the 2026 Townsville Caravan Full Drive and Outdoor Adventure Expo. And I've got a double general admission pass to give away. But that's not all. I've got charged iced coffee, all beans, no bull, and Wonder White bread baked fresh daily in Townsville. This is Kira, your Triple M roadie. I'm at the West End Cairo on Enchilin Street for the next 15 minutes, thanks to Sombreros, and you're listening to Cliffo and Kate for breakfast in West End.
0: I could hear the hesitation there, but you nailed it, my friend. Well done.
3: Thanks, bud.
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4: Double Ripple Road traffic's very heavy inbound with queuing at Duckworth Street and Bayswater. Railway Avenue, a moderate run for traffic heading into the city with light queuing through Boundary Street, and University Road traffic's clearing well through Angus Smith and Yolanda roundabouts. Night works tonight for Nathan Street, Charles Barton Bridge, Yolanda Drive. 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
3: Good morning, it's Emily Williams here. Two teenagers have been refused bail over a string of alleged offences at Castle Hill. Police allege the 16 and 18-year-old tried to enter several homes on Gilbert Crescent at around 7 a.m. on Monday before gaining access to a white Audi. Footage shows the vehicle's owner attempting to block the Audi with another car before the offenders allegedly push him aside, nearly running him over. The Premier and two of his ministers have been referred to the corruption watchdog. Opposition leader Stephen Miles says there needs to be a full investigation into the secret affair between Tim Mander and Amanda Cam.
4: The Crisafulli LNP government is in the midst of a very serious integrity crisis.
3: David Crisafulli has previously rejected any claims of a cover-up. And in sport, Jake Clifford says it would be a childhood dream come true to pull on a Maroons jersey. The Cowboys playmaker declaring he's more than ready to replace Tom Dearden as Queensland halfback.
5: I think my footy's done enough talking that they trust me to do a job for Queensland, and if I get in, It'd be a dream come true, something I've dreamt of since I was a little boy.
2: Triple M National News.
6: Good morning, I'm Michaela Savage. The opposition leader will deliver his budget reply speech today. Angus Taylor is set to detail plans to use the number of new homes built each year as a cap for net overseas migration. The opposition leader telling Seven they'll try to make sure Labor's changes to negative gearing and the capital gains tax discount don't get through.
7: Then we're going to fight, even if it gets through the parliament, frankly, we're going to make life hell for this government.
6: Okay.
7: Because this is an assault on aspiration. It is an assault on hardworking Australians.
6: He's also proposing to stop new migrants from receiving welfare payments until they become Aussie citizens. Five Australian travellers and a Kiwi from the Hunter virus-struck cruise ship are expected to land in Australia by the end of the week. Authorities have secured a flight to get them from the Netherlands to Perth. And Anthony Albanese is backing in Delta Goodrum to represent Australia ahead of the second Eurovision semi-final, which kicks off tomorrow morning.
8: It is fantastic that someone of her status, she doesn't need to do this. She's a star.
9: Good morning, Australia. You're in Cox Country, where there's a mower for every lawn, from bowling greens to bush blocks. 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
6: The Panthers are confident a coaching succession plan for Ivan Cleary will enhance the chances of Nathan staying at the club. Ivan announcing yesterday that he'll leave at the end of 2027 with assistant Peter Wallace to replace him on a three-year deal. Footy reporter David Riccio has told us the news came as a surprise.
10: Ultimately, they're not struggling. They've been through... He will go down as one of the most successful coaches in the Australian sporting landscape for what he has achieved at the Penrith Panthers.
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3: Partly cloudy today in Townsville, reaching a top of 29. Those clouds will stick around tomorrow with a top of 28 before a possible shower on Saturday. 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
12: Hey, thoughts to CK. He has that razor blade in his throat kind of feeling this morning. There's a lot going around, so I know CK today, but it will be back. 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Quick bit of nice Cowboys news. Jason Taumalolo missed the game 295, going to hit 300 very soon. Incredible. And Murray Talangi as well. They swapped footy for bingo at the Cowboys Leagues Club yesterday. There's an awesome pic of the boys in the paper holding some puppies. Puppy dogs, that is. Get your mind out of the gutter. They did it with angel paws. So, yeah, they were doing some of the bingo calling and stuff. And how's this? This is wild to me. Since 2016, the weekly bingo events at Angel Paws ones, I guess. I think they're always at the Leagues Club. But anyway, since 2016, the weekly bingo events for Angel Paws have raised $270,000. Helping to save more than 7,000 animals across North Queensland. Bloody incredible. And nobody loves their dog more than Jason Taumalolo. I've seen it at those big marquee games, him run down the tunnel to his dog. Bloody beautiful. And Sport for Dummies. Speaking of the Cowboys, that's next.

0: Townsville's 102.3 Triple M. It's Cliffo and Kate for breakfast. If you haven't seen Michael, the Michael Jackson biopic yet at the cinemas, it's fantastic. There's talk. Oh, I read one story the other day. It could crack a billion at the box office. Choices. Let's do this. Big round of sport this weekend. One bloke to break it down for us.
1: Sport for Dummies with Elliot Lovejoy.
0: Mate, we'll start with this, Elliot. I was stoked to see the post last night that Magic Round locked in for a further 6 years up until 2032. Magic Round locked in Brisbane. Could you imagine how shit that would be in Sydney, mate?
2: I mean, first of all, Cliff, I think you missed an easy transition from King of Pop to King of Sport. But actually, I do agree with you. I think the idea of Sydney Olympic Park, where there's two bars, they suck. Sydney Olympic Park is so far from Sydney CBD, which in itself is a rat hole. And then where are people staying? Are they staying around? No. I mean, there was ideas of it maybe going to New Zealand. There was, I know SA put a bid in it for it. For God's sakes, no one wants to go to Adelaide on holiday. No, thank you. But look, it's the right decision, I think. And people like it as a destination thing. You know, I know people that come from all over the country to head to Brisbane for that week. Caxton Street lights up. A lot of North Queenslanders I know have head down as well. So I think it's there to stay for a good reason.
0: I think I read the percentage was about 60-something percent of people from interstate. So it really is a destination kind of event. Okay, so the massive news that broke yesterday afternoon, Ivan Cleary, he is leaving the Panthers at the end of 2027. Really going down as one of the... Like, when I think of the greats, I think of your Bennetts. I think of your belly aches, up here, Paul Green, of course, probably the greatest for our Cowboys. But Ivan, mate, he's going to be missed by the Western Sydney siders.
2: Yeah, and I could tell you what I couldn't respect more about it is he could sit in that job for the next 25 years if he wanted to. He looked at Peter Wallace, his next Bronco, ex-Panthers player as well, as a coach that's ready. I think he looks at it like, okay, I've done it all. But if we dive deeper, Cliffo, and this was just an idea a couple of weeks ago that we had, and now I feel like there's some, maybe an extra 10% of this story. Nathan Cleary, his son, is off contract end of next year. That is the time that Ivan will hang the boots up as a coach for Penrith. He has said before he doesn't want to coach against his son. Nathan, for me, will definitely leave. What happens at the end of 2027? The Chiefs come into the competition.
0: Okay. That is, mate, that is the first time I'm hearing that. That's the first time I'm hearing that. I'm just processing that right now. Do you have any other intel, or is that just kind of...
2: Well, I know that they've spoken to Liam Martin, one of his teammates. Obviously, Jerome Luizzi's won competitions with him. But also, if you look at it, Cliffo, the man, all he's done at club level is win. He's won all his premierships. He's done everything. Why would he go to a Roosters or a Broncos... You know, when he's already done everything he wants to in terms of the top, I reckon the challenge for him is, okay, I can go to a club and build it. Mary Fowler, his partner, we know her PNG background. I think it would be enticing for him if they've got the cash.
0: Mate, that sweet, sweet tax-free dollars over there in PNG too sounds all right. All right, you're calling this one. Our Cowboys, they're taking on the Roosters, the in-form Roosters. It's a 5:30 kickoff, so hear that one on Triple M with the Cowboys call team. Mate, a lot of interest swirling around the other Cliffo, Jake Clifford.
2: Yeah, you know what, and power to him. I don't think Jake will get picked for this State of Origin game one with the in and out, but... His name's been in the conversation, and for your name to be in the conversation to wear the famous 7 jersey for the Maroons, you're doing something right. He's been in career best form. He's defended well. He's attacked well. And I think the best thing about Cliff in 2026, he hasn't overplayed his hand. He's got a hell of a job the next 6 or so weeks for the Cowboys with no Tommy Dearden alongside him. Young Sutton set to debut this week. And I can tell you, Cliffo, a special one. We're going to be live from Magic Round Saturday. Our sideline...
0: He's the great polar bear, Ben Hannett. He's making his return, guys. Ben Hannett, back to the Triple M Townsville Airwaves. So who is it? You? Is it JB's back as well, is he?
2: No, stuff JB. We've kicked into the curb. We've got Ray Thompson and Ben Hannett. And Ben just does want me to say every time he mentions his name, he has the highest winning percentage in Origin history and also is the only man in history to win a premiership with the Cowboys and the Broncos.
0: Yeah, mate. He'll tell you about that if you nail him down every time, every chance he gets. All right, Elliot Lovejoy, catch him this afternoon for the rush hour and calling the Cowboys and the Roosters on Saturday night. Mate, enjoy Magic Round. We'll chat in a week.
2: On you, Cliffo. Thanks, buddy.
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0: Hey, that's your Thursday show done and dusted tomorrow on the show. A live performance. The One RAR Band coming in. They're doing a thing, Sunset Vibes, Saturday night, 6 o'clock at Jacinta Barracks. Free concert for the whole community. So you never meet anyone that doesn't love the One RAR Band. They're really great. They are live in studio doing a performance tomorrow at Townsville's Triple M. Have a great Thursday.
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5: 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With $41 billion invested, work is already underway. Upgrades are happening right up and down the Bruce Highway, our state's most vital road, and improving Flinders and Landsborough highways. Plus, delivering a new bridge over the Ross River in Townsville. 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
12: Good morning, it's Emily Williams here. Townsville's mayor says the federal budget does not go far enough to ease growing pressures on local government. Nick DiMeo says the funding falls well short of what councils need to deliver the roads, water and wastewater infrastructure required to unlock housing. He is concerned there won't be enough cash to support more than 65,000 new residents projected by 2036. The state's corruption watchdog has been asked to investigate the secret affair involving two ministers. Labor wants the Triple C to look into allegations that Amanda Cam and Tim Mander failed to disclose a conflict of interest. The Premier's also been referred over claims of a cover-up. All three deny any wrongdoing. And today marks the first day of the Great Shout here in Queensland. Pubs like the Seaview Hotel here in Townsville will donate a portion of every super crisp sold to support Queensland farmers doing it tough. Around 200 pubs are taking part in the annual campaign, which runs alongside Magic Round.
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13: Morning, I'm Michaela Savage. The opposition leader will make his first budget reply speech tonight. Angus Taylor is set to outline plans to stop new migrants from receiving welfare payments until they become Aussie citizens. He also wants to tie our migrant intake to the number of new homes built each year. The federal government's locked in a plane now for five Aussie travellers and a Kiwi who were on board that Hunter virus-riddled cruise ship. They're currently in quarantine in the Netherlands, expected to arrive in Perth by the end of this week. They'll then have to isolate there for at least 3 weeks. A federal court decision on whether Coles misled its customers with down-down discounts is expected to be handed down today. The supermarket giant has been fighting allegations brought by the consumer watchdog that it ripped off shoppers. And researchers say the discovery of a hole in a Neanderthal tooth, which is 59,000 years old, is evidence of dental treatment 40,000 years before we thought it had first been done.
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13: The Blues coach says his side is ready to take on Queensland tonight. If New South Wales beats the Maroons at Suncorp, they'll secure the series.
15: Yeah, we've been working really hard since we came into camp for Origin 2, and the girls know the assignment. They know it's going to be harder up here on home soil for the Queenslanders, and they're going to be desperate. So we'll be doing everything we can to get it tonight, though.
13: That's John Strange on 7 there. And Penrith's hopeful Nathan Cleary will stay after dad and coach Ivan announced he'll be leaving at the end of 2027.
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12: Partly cloudy today in Townsville, reaching a top of 29. Those clouds will stick around tomorrow with a top of 28 before a possible shower on Saturday. 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
21: There is a guy that hears You Ought to Know. I'm not sure whether he knows it's about him. I mean, my nature is not very angry, and that song was very, very subconscious for me. It was an opportunity for me to actually listen to those dysfunctional voices in the back of my head and come to terms with them because I had repressed how I felt about the situation for so long. So I think I think people are misconstruing why I wrote the song. You know, I didn't write it for the sake of revenge. I wrote it for the sake of release.
20: We're going to get to that in 4 minutes' time on the other side of Queen. We kick off your 50K NRP Workday. It officially starts now.